0: between the top two defensive teams in the ECHL from the regular season. And then Florida coming into this series with not giving up more than three goals against in a game. Of course, had the rough time on the road up at Cable Dahmer Arena, but since getting back here to Hertz Arena, the Blades have looked like their old selves again. Just trying to find a way to break through and open the scoring tonight, which they have not been able to do so far, neither of the prior three games in this series. So the puck's still not out yet. We don't know where they're going to take this faceoff following the offsides call against Florida. If they're calling it intentional offsides, that would bring it all the way back down into Florida's zone to our broadcast right. Tyler Haskell talks with Chow about it, and looks like it's not going all the way down. Faceoff will just be outside of Kansas City's zone to our broadcast left. Florida elects to bring Betts' line onto the ice. Carpenter's crew out for Kansas City on the other side. So Betts and Carpenter ready to face off just outside of the Mavericks zone. And a couple players on the outside creeping in a little too close. Gets shoved back by the linesman Schaefer before he sets up to drop the puck properly. Clean faceoff win for Carpenter. Wilson to Janicki. Leaves it behind for Ryan Jones. Pass ahead, misses his mark, but goes right on net onto Johnson. Slides it aside for Sandbrook. Rapp makes his way to Duke on the right side, trying to move in with a step. Watched by Wilson. Duke kept along the boards. Pass into the net front. Swatted aside by the paddle of Wells. Puck loops over to the far side boards. Down at the goal line, Cooper shoved away from the puck. Ryan Jones now good. Counter check on Duke. Sent him down to the ice. Backhanded up the near side. Betts intercepts for Florida. Duke on the hash marks. Up towards the line. Taken away before it could get to Casero. Janicki moving in the other direction. Carpenter against the right wall, trying to take a shot. Forced well up and out of play. 7:32 now left to go in the first period. And the faceoff comes inside of Florida's zone. Ticket packages and flexible voucher plans are on sale for next season, which starts October 17th. And you can join the Everblades family by becoming a Blades 365 member. Take advantage of the incredible savings and benefits and enjoy all the fun. For more information on becoming a Blades 365 member, call or text the Blades front office at 239-948-7825. Jet Jones and his line come onto the ice for Florida. Novak's out for Kansas City. Marcus Crawford and Zach Ewens set up high for Kansas City. Ewens goes way off to the top of the opposite side circle to try and set up a quick chance off of this faceoff if Novak can win it back on his weak side against Jones on his strong side. Crawford smacking his stick on the ice. He wants this puck. It gets back to him, but it's a roller, so just has to slap it away for Ewens. Throws it through the slot area. Didn't get a deflection. Goes to the opposite side corner. Jones wins it away for the Blades. Now Berzola, pass ahead, wanted to spring Nurse up for a rush, but missed. And that goes down for an icing call against Florida. The idea, great, but the pass just a little bit off. Because certainly if you could hit that one to Nurse in stride, he can move up with a lot of speed. Might have been able to blow by that last Kansas City defender and go in on a breakaway. So now the Mavericks set up for another faceoff in the attacking zone, and this time Novak will be on his strong side and Jones on his weak side. Novak quickly talks with Crawford and Cotton before this faceoff. Blocker side on Cam Johnson. Two of them line up. Ready for it, and the draw controlled by the Blades this time. Nurse skating it up the left wall. Angles it around Ewens. Gusevich in for the puck. A chance, a shot blocker to side. Karam off the back wall. And Jones not able to pass it out front for Nurse. In Nurse's skates now on the far side boards. Up to the line. Gusevich has it by the point. Throws it back down low. Jet Jones in behind the net. Ewens on him, not able to take the puck away. Whacked away from Nurse. Over to Cotton against the left boards for Kansas City. Just airmails it up to the blue line. And it makes its way by a leaping Berzola and out to neutral ice. Gusevich coming right back in. Some of the Blades making changes. Gusevich down in the close corner, walking up the wall. Pass to the line, picked off by Cotton. Poke checked away from him. Novak gets it, though, for Kansas City. Just gains the red line, throws it right onto Johnson the other way to give Kansas City time to make changes. Berzola shut down, but still got his pass away to Stang just in time. Stang right circle, puck bounces towards the opposite side corner off of Maverick Shin. Elenik locked up against the wall, couldn't do anything with it. Puck makes its way just out beyond the blue lines. Molik waits for the forwards to get onside before rifling it back in. Puck whacked by Lansdell. Stang, good hold at the line. Walking in, Elenik across. Back to Stang. Takes a shot, blocked away. Another try off the post. Great chances for Stang, but he can't open the scoring. He's got it back now outside the right circle. Elenik up at the line. Hudson Elenik over to Smolik in tight, trying to walk it out front into the slot. Gets tripped up. Penalty upcoming against Kansas City. Stang pass, pinballing towards the net. And Wells able to freeze the puck. Great chances for Sam Stang. Florida not able to open the scoring, but they do draw a penalty. And the Blades in the power play when we come back. 5:49 to go in the first period. Scoreless at Hertz Arena in Game 4 of the Kelly Cup Finals on the Fifth Third Bank. Florida Everblades Broadcast Network.
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0: For the first time tonight, the Florida Everblades are on the State Insurance USA Power Play. First power play of the game for either side with Jake McLaughlin. Called 2 minutes for holding. Sitting in the sin bin, Florida 0-2 on the power play in game number 3. But now the chance in the later stages of this first period to try and open the scoring with this man advantage. Elenik, Romano, Stang, Chow, and Casero on the ice to start off this power play for Florida. Down to our broadcast left, Elenik takes the faceoff in the near circle. And Elenik is ejected from the dot. So Chow comes in to take the faceoff instead against Sullivan. Second season as captain of the Everblades for Chow. Trying to lead them to the championship for the first time with the C on his jersey. And everybody goes early again. And the crowd displeased with the linesman about the lack of a drop. Need a second added back up onto the clock. Schaefer chatting with Chow before everybody gets set up. Crowd getting loud, trying to give this power play unit some energy to find the game's opening goal. Big scramble for it off the faceoff. Goes away to the near boards. Blades have it. Chow down to the goal line, up to the point. Casero walks it into the middle. Goes back to the left flank for Romano. His pass off of Ryan Jones. And down the ice it goes to our broadcast right into Florida's end. Mavericks make changes with a couple of penalty kill guys. 5 for Florida, stay out. Drop back to Romano. Trying to drop it away. Nearly gave it right away to Judding. Judding going after the puck, forcing Florida to kill some or waste some time, but Elenik gets it through Judding finally, and the Blades can move up. Elenik up at the blue line. Florida stays onside. Right wall, Stang. Saucers a backhander to Chow against the left boards. Takes it down to the hash marks. Hits the brakes. Wait. Passes back up top for Casero. Right back to Chow. Thought about shooting. Instead, passed off to Romano. Casero up high, back over to Romano against the left boards. Down at the goal line, Chow, right back to Romano. Crowd wants a shot. Romano obliging is blocked away. Up to the line, Casero holds it. Blades re-rack outside on the perimeter. Romano, top of the left circle, walking in. Ball goes to Chow. He passes to the middle, and Stang trying to bump it away to Elenik, missed. And the puck retrieved and cleared by Kansas City. 47 seconds left to go on the power play now for Florida, changing out to the next unit. Sandbrook with the puck, joined by Duke, Gisevich, Needham, and Lansdell. Pass goes to Duke. Blades enter the attacking zone onside. Feed into the middle, blocked away off a skate. Goes in behind, chopped away to the left boards. Lansdell able to bump it back down low. Pass right out front intended for Gisevich. Blocked away by Ewens. Along the wall, Duke trying to settle the puck. Cycle to Needham in the corner. Back up the boards to Duke. to the line now. Sandbrook right back to Reed Duke, left side, takes a shot, and he scores!

0: Through a screen out front, Reed Duke scores his second of the playoffs, and the Blades on the power play take a 1-0 lead for the first time in this series. Goal coming with 4:05 left to go in the first period. Duke stepping into it. Ewens, the defenseman, taking away his own goaltender's eyes. And a perfectly placed shot by the glove side of Wells just inside of the post on the far side. And Florida's power play comes through on their first try. That shot, the only one Florida had, the only one they needed on the man advantage to take a 1-0 lead. Puck wrapped over to the far side boards. Blades looking for more, but Carpenter has the puck inside his own zone at the line, held on side. Nurse not able to take it away from right. Nurse goes after Janicki, gives him a jolt against the boards, but couldn't come away with the puck. Goes out towards the red line. Brazola dumps it back in, but a couple Blades offside, so Florida couldn't go for the puck. Janicki taking off it in front of Florida's bench. Needham with it. Breaks through. Down the boards, he chases after it against Charlie Wright. Wright turns away from Needham, and the Mavericks move up. Janicki dumps it into the opposite side corner. Lucas Sauter couldn't beat Smolik for that puck. Reed Smolik trying to speed things up. Pass to Romano, slowed up by the red line. Novak, a little lackadaisical, just trying to drag it away from Romano in stride. Didn't work out. Last Florida to maintain control. Cole Moberg forces it off the wall, out to neutral ice. Puck comes back to him, goes across to Smolik on the left or on the right side. In front of the benches, bouncing puck. Both teams trying to settle it in the center dot. David Cotton just dumps it into Florida's zone. Moberg to it in behind his own net. Brings it away over for Alenik on the far wall. Backhander turned it over. Now Novak stepping in across. Cotton in the circle. Wanted Ewens. Ewens a little hooked up. No call coming. And the Mavericks not happy about that. Pass right out front for Cotton. Big save by Johnson. David Cotton snuck out front. Now another chance for Cotton to the side of the net. And Novak, Johnson's down. Pass out front. And Ewens fumbled it in the slot. Couldn't get a shot away. McCallum long distance try. Blocked away to the far boards. Mavericks pressuring to tie, get the game in short order. David Cotton walking in. He fires. And that shot just barely enough of it from Johnson to force it wide. Puck against the side of the net. Alenik takes it away to the back wall. Harangued against the boards, but Moberg helping him out. Puck pops up into the air, drops down just outside the line. It bounces. Blades survive a tough shift thanks to a big save by Johnson on David Cotton. So still 1-0 Florida, 1:49 to go in the first period. Shot six aside so far in this game. Stang over the red line, over the blue line. Dropped to Lansdell, got a little slowed up. Forced away to the boards. Blades battle for it once again. Stang down in the far corner. Double teamed. Lost the puck. And the Mavericks start up the other way with it. Randall against the right wall. Just chips and chases. Glynn going after it against Sambrook. They cancel each other out against the boards. Puck makes its way up towards the line. Wilson spins it into the slot. Right to Casero. Jones in behind. But the pass picked off. With Jackson Judding getting in the way of the pass lane. Just in time. Randall right boards inside Florida's zone. Staple to the wall by Casero. Puck backhanded around to the opposite side. Ryan Jones aggressive pinch. Overskated the puck. And Stang moves out for Florida. Poke checked away from him by Glynn. In front of the Blades bench. Puck taken by Florida. Cleared down. Wells stopped it against the side of his net. Dished it out over for Ryan Jones. And the Mavericks trying to come up for a late chance. In front of the benches. Passed into the middle. Opportunity. Cutting through. Sullivan falls down. Doherty takes it off the far boards. Just got a bounce to get that out. Now Oliver Cooper the other way with it. Over the blue line. Pass over. Quick pass into the slot. Brazola saved by Wells. Brazola able to get into the high slot for a quality look late. But Dylan Wells with a glove save keeps it a one-goal game. Still 31.9 seconds left to go in the first period. Florida getting an attacking zone face-off. Time to set up a late opportunity. And looks like Betts' line is going to stay on the ice for Florida. Mavericks made changes to get Carpenter's line out. Meantime, Nurse makes his way over towards Kansas City's penalty box to retrieve his helmet. And then just goes back over towards the bench. Duke on his strong side, Carpenter on his weak side. Both right shots ready for this faceoff. Glove side on Wells. Faceoff comes back. Brazola fires, and that one blocked away off the outside of the net. Brazola right boards. Pinned against the wall by Sauter. Buck up to the line. Long distance shot blocked away out front. Pass up the middle. Carpenter trying to move up. Betts on him, but Carpenter one-hands it onto the net. And a save made by Johnson. Great job by Betts entangling Carpenter, not letting him get a good chance. But now a chance for Ewan. Save. Rebound out. Carpenter a shot. Saved by Johnson again. Couple big late saves to make sure the Blades move into the intermission with a 1-0 lead. Tight game, but Florida, thanks to their power play, has the advantage after the opening 20 minutes tonight. Kansas City's guys quickly filing off. A lot of love given to Johnson for his late period heroics for Florida to make sure that lead made its way into the locker room. And everybody for the Blades now making their way off the ice back to the Blades locker room. We go off into the first period intermission report, courtesy of Culver's Welcome to Delicious. 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

0: of the first period that has Florida up 1-0. Shots 9-7 in favor of Kansas City so far in the game through a period. Florida's 1-for-1 on the power play. Mavericks have not had a power play try so far in this game. Well, Florida once again getting a lot of support from the home crowd. They've been using it well. Pretty solid opening 20 minutes overall for Florida in the attacking zone. You can credit guys like Carson Gusevich and Oliver Chow. They got things going for Florida after a little bit of a slow start for both sides. Went over 6 minutes with just one shot combined between the two teams, and then things started to pick up a little bit as the period went along, and Florida getting some good shifts from Gusevich and Chow. As mentioned, Sam Stang also had an excellent shift that led into Florida drawing the penalty that they scored on, and then the two of our three keys of the game combining together to get Florida the game's opening goal, which was one of the keys, and then scoring it on the power play, which hasn't been great for Florida over the last two rounds, comes through with a huge goal in the opening frame to give Florida a 1-0 lead. And for the first time in this series, Florida scores first, and they've got the advantage going forward. But it wasn't a perfect period for Florida, particularly inside their own zone. Blades had a couple of turnovers inside of their own zone that gave the Mavericks a number of opportunities, because Kansas City, they're a team that is very quick to retrieve pucks if Florida coughs them up, and also very quick to get guys in position to set up a quick opportunity a number of times, especially late in that first period. Johnson came up huge to bail out Florida after they made mistakes inside of their own zone, and a couple of times Florida got a little lucky, particularly one in the slot where Zach Ewens just fumbled an uncooperative puck, could have rifled it right by Johnson, who was down and out on his stomach if he'd settled that cleanly instead. But Blades survived the end of that period, but they've got to make sure they watch that. Controlling the puck inside their own zone, getting pucks out of their end, so important for Florida. When they've been handling the puck with care throughout this series, they've been fine. When they've been getting a little careless, a little too cute with it, that's where Kansas City jumps. And with all the talent they've got on their team, if you keep giving them chances like that throughout this game, they're going to find a way to tie things up and then try and take the lead away from Florida. But overall, things pretty good here so far through 20 minutes. Blades have the lead, 1-0. Their power play scored the goal. Goaltenders obviously playing very good right now. A number of players had impressive opening periods for Florida, so there's a lot of positives going into the second period. As mentioned, inside of Florida's zone, puck control so paramount for the Blades going forward. And then on the other side of the ice in the attacking zone, you get more power play opportunities. Would be great to see the power play really get rolling for Florida in this game and find a way to get them another one. But at even strength, Blades have been great when they've been able to get some guys into soft ice. Find a little bit of room on the weak side, and you can set up opportunities. Get space in the slot area, you can set up some great chances. Berzola had a good look. Stang, as mentioned earlier, he had some high-quality chances for Florida in that first period. Finding more ways to get opportunities like that is what's going to get Florida's lead extended up further. And for that, the Blades have got to find space inside the attacking zone. Doesn't need to be a ton of space. You don't need to have half a side of the ice to yourself. Even just a little bit of room, just a bit of a pocket away from a Kansas City defender, and Florida can set up something quick to strike and extend their lead. 1-0 is the score here inside the first period intermission report, courtesy of Culver's Welcome to Delicious. It's game 4 of the Kelly Cup Finals. Kansas City leads the series 2-1, but Florida leading game 4 right now, 1-0 inside the first intermission. We continue it after this on the Fifth Third Bank Florida Everblades Broadcast Network. 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
6: 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Now here's the intermission report with the voice of the Blades, Jake Maurice.
7: The Florida Everblades up 1-0 on the Kansas City Mavericks inside the first period intermission report, courtesy of Culver's. Welcome to Delicious. 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Game 6, Monday, June 15th, 8:05 puck drop out in Kansas City at the Cable Dom Arena. And if we need to go all the way to 7, that's Wednesday, June 17th, 8:05 out in Kansas City to end off the 2026 season. And, of course, for both of those games, you can, of course, be with us on The Fan and on Mixler, but you can also be with us here at Hertz Arena for our Everblades watch parties hosted at the Breakaway Sports Pub and the Hertz Number One Club inside Hertz Arena. 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The second period coming up next here from Hertz Arena. 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The Everblades up 1-0 on the Mavericks in Game 4 of the Kelly Cup Finals going into the second period.
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12: All right, so this Texas judge just ruled that Brandon Sorsby, all he has to do is serve this two-game suspension and then he can play after he bet on his own team when he was at Indiana. So now he's going to play for Texas Tech. All this stuff is going on, and this ruling just closed the casket on the NCAA. They have no power. Think about this for a minute. The NCAA actually made the right decision here. A court overturned it, and now we're waiting for Congress to fix all of college football. God help us.
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13: 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But I would be reaching out to him and, here's your jersey. 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
7: Both teams are back on the ice, ready to go for the second period of action in Game 4 of the Kelly Cup Finals. The Florida Everblades leading the Kansas City Mavericks 1-0 entering this middle stanza. Jake Maurice back with you in the Anajar and Levine broadcast booth. Our producer Rick Church ready to rock at our Southwest Florida studio for the second. Cam Johnson stretching out down to our broadcast left for the Blades, 7 of 7 in that first period. And down to our broadcast right for the Mavericks, Dylan Wells getting ready after stopping 8 of 9 shots against in the opening frame. A couple stragglers from Florida making their way onto the ice, including Reed Duke, who's got the game's only goal so far tonight. His second of the playoffs and the second power play goal the Blades have scored in this series. crowd trying to get energized right away to help Florida have a strong second period. But second period so far in this year's playoff runs have been Kansas City's best against Florida, outscoring the Everblade 9-0 in the second period through three games in this series. Mustered one goal in game three, their only goal in that matchup. And the Mavericks now, for the first time in this series, under pressure to get things tied up after giving up that opening goal in the late stages of the first. Elenik against Carpenter, ready to go at center to line up. Puck dropped, and the game back on. Second period underway at Hertz Arena. Berzola with it off the opening faceoff. Pass ahead just a little bit away from Elenik, and it goes down the ice for a quick icing call against Florida and a faceoff back into the Everblade zone. These long change frames, even just 9 seconds into this period, being stuck on from an icing call can be deadly. Kansas City did a pretty good job in the game on, well, really all the games in this series, but on Wednesday as well, of hemming Florida inside their own zone a few times when Florida got stuck out there from an icing call for a defensive zone shift. Elenik taking the faceoff against Carpenter once again. Elenik looking for another clean win on the draw, but this time it's Carpenter who comes away with it. Crawford drops it to the line for Sauter, walking it in. Sauter over for Ewins, and he scores! Just 16 seconds into the second period, Zach Ewins with a wide open net buries it for Ewins. That is his first goal of this year's playoff run, and he scores against his old team in the building he used to call home to make it 1-1. Johnson just didn't get enough of a push off trying to go over to slide to stop that shot from the left circle. Quick setup off the faceoff. Sauter lots of space. Ewins activates from the line to go in tight. And the Mavericks very quickly in the second period tie things up. And the crowd quieted for a second, but right back to cheering to try and get the Blades to quickly get over that goal. Novak dumps it in from the red line right off the faceoff. Johnson stops it in behind the net. Sandbrook wraps it away up the near side. Puck in the circle. Gusevich keeps it away from Cotton. And the Blades move out in the other way. Ewins trying to settle the puck. He's hopping around on him inside his own zone. Backhanded up to Novak. He gave it away, but whacked away from Nurse before he could do anything with it. Crawford gains the red line, dumps it in, and goes off for a change. Novak after it against Sandbrook. Sandbrook a step ahead along the left side wall. On his offside, Sandbrook gets to the red line, wraps it in deep, goes right by Wells, rolls to the near side by Jet Jones, and all the way back out to the red line. Moberg to the left for Smolik. Pass ahead, goes through everybody out down the ice, and another icing called against Florida. And a faceoff comes back down in the Blade zone. They go grab Jones from the bench. He didn't quite get off in time for Florida, but his two wingers did. So Chow and Romano able to make their way on in time for a couple of fresh skaters for Florida ahead of this defensive zone faceoff. Jackson Judding taking the draw, matched up across from Jet Jones for this faceoff. Draw controlled back by Kansas City. Shot blocked away. Moberg has it now in his backhand. Spades it up the far boards, and it makes its way out beyond the line. Glenn offsides, couldn't touch the puck. Romano takes it for Florida. Right side is Molik, pressured. Passes across for Moberg. Room to skate it ahead. Stretches it over to Needham right off the bench. Needham drops it back for Chow. Top of the circle. Back to the line. Molik sets up. No lane. Goes to Moberg. He takes a shot, and that one sizzles wide. Romano in behind, trying to pass out front. Could not. Ryan Jones forced it up the wall, but not out. Moberg shot blocked away. Goes to Romano below the goal line. Romano angles it up top for Molik. Doesn't pull the trigger on a one-timer. Moberg again, this time passes towards the goal line, tipped away by Ryan Jones. And they say that puck tickled the mesh. So that brings play to a halt. Needham and Ryan Jones were tied up with each other, but linesmen peeled them away from each other quickly. And now Florida gets a chance with a face-off in the attacking zone to try and retake the lead after Kansas City even things up. Just 16 seconds into this second period. The goal Ewins from Sauter and Crawford, bringing us to even. Duke taking this face off. Berzola behind him, a little bit in from the line off this draw. Faceoff taken against Sullivan with the fourth lines out against one another. Both centermen are on their strong side for this draw in the near circle. And the left shot, Sullivan cleanly wins it back for Kansas City. McLaughlin, left side boards. Tosses up the wall. Berzola pushes it ahead for Duke. Blades come right back in on the attack. Duke against the right wall. His shot blocked away into the middle. Cooper trying to make something happen with it. Couldn't get a shot through. Now Betts turned around, try kick save. And Cooper on his knees. Couldn't get a chance with a rebound. Came right towards him in the slot area. Cooper in behind with it now. Puck sneaks away for Duke on the far boards. Shot from outside the circle, blocked away, in below the goal line, pitchforked right through Cooper, and Charlie Wright moves up for KC, shoved off it, nice check by Duke. Wright tried to sneak by, it didn't work out for him. Both teams make some changes, stretch pass up to the red line, Sullivan's still out there, backhands down the near boards into Florida's end. Sandbrook plays it away up the left wall for Lansdell, curls away from a check attempt by Sullivan, while at his bench he just hops right over for a fresh skater for the Mavericks. Crawford behind his net, smacks it away over the far boards, bounces away from Janicki, battling below the goal line. Stang won it up to the point for Casero. Across the line, right board, Sandbrook shot, misses the net. Karam off the back wall, goes away to the far side, hash marked. Down below the goal line, Lansdell out front for Alenik, and he didn't get everything on that shot attempt. Save made by Wells, and the Mavericks move up now. Stretched ahead for Janicki, through the middle, poke checked off his stick, and Lansdell has it now for Florida. Feet ahead, Alenik left side, over to Stang, high slot, driving towards the net, fanned on his shot attempt. Below the goal line, Ewan's able to reverse it behind himself up the boards. Carpenter bobbling the puck in neutral ice, Nurse takes it for Florida now. Blades trying to turn right back up, Nurse, burst of speed, Ewan stays on him. And puck shoveled wide by Nurse with one hand on the backhander. Jet Jones, left wall for Moberg, takes a shot, saved by Wells, rebound against the goal line, forced below it by Janicki. Against the backside of the net, puck goes away to the near side corner. Florida getting good pressure right now, trying to retake the lead. Moberg across the left wall for Zmolik. Down the boards, Gisevich below the goal line. Takes it around the backside of the net, around the left circle. Trying to cycle it, able to chuck it down low for Jet Jones. He goes around the circle now. Taking it up high near the line, leaves it behind for Moberg. Doesn't have the shooting lane, tries his luck anyways, and that one blocked up and away. Makes its way over the glass. 4:09 to go in the second period. 1-1 the score in game four of the Kelly Cup Finals. Blades giving up the tying goal early in the period, but since then they've gotten some good pressure. Strong shift from Jones's line, following up a good shift from Elenick's line. Blades have gotten the chances to get this game back into their favor. And now the top line with Needham ready to try and keep it rolling for Florida. Face off on the glove side of Wells. Blades controlling, Berzola taking it towards the middle, and his stick jammed up, didn't get the shot he wanted. Calmly steered away by Wells, right out front, and Chow at the back door. Tied up by Wilson, couldn't get a shot away. Bottom of the circle, poke check away from Needham. Race for a loose puck, forced away to the wall by Kansas City, but Chow has possession of it. Doherty at the line, shoved out to neutral ice with him. Good physical play by Cotton to clear the zone for Kansas City. Mavericks now controlling inside their own zone. Pass ahead, tip northward by McCallum, right onto Johnson. He stops it, he slides it out for Doherty. Chased in behind his own net. Puck up the far boards. Romano shoved against the half walls. The Mavericks trying to set something up to try and take the lead for the first time in this game. Blades able to send it through the sky, out down the ice. Chow to it. Drops it for Romano. Berzola driving. Shot by Romano. Save and the rebound. Romano not able to force that through. Puck cleared out by Kansas City. Glynn knifes it down into Florida's zone. And then Glynn and Sandbrook shove each other a little extra after a hit by Sandbrook on Glynn that Jimmy Glynn didn't appreciate. Cycle attempt cut off. Berzola against the near boards. Lost it. Randall down in the corner in Florida's end. Berzola onto him, trying to steal it away. Judding comes in to support for the Mavericks. Jackson Judding leads all ECHL rookies in the postseason this year with 15 points. Backhanded to the line, McLaughlin. Cross to the right side. Wright's pass wanted Judding. Blocked away. Duke settles the puck. Stripped of it from behind, but it came outside the blue line. So Randall couldn't turn around for a chance. Instead, just had to dump it back in. Mavericks bail off for a full five change. Their fourth line coming over the boards. Sullivan on the half wall. Far side. Dug away from him. Betts wanted to spring Duke, missed him with the pass, and that goes all the way down for an icing call against Florida. 14-10 now remaining in the second period. Everblades right now with a 6-2 advantage on the shot count over Kansas City so far in the second period. But now it's the Mavericks who have a chance with an attacking zone faceoff off the icing call. A few times in this game, Blades have tried to spring a man up ice, but a pass just a couple of feet off has led to an icing call instead and a faceoff down in Florida's zone. Sullivan on his strong side. Duke is as well. Duke won it over to the boards. Fight for it there. Sullivan against the goal line. Gloves it down. Takes it to the opposite side. Shoves Duke to the ice with a counter check. Into the circle. A shot. And that one wide of the net as Berezowski's stick blew up in his hands. Low height in the slot. Shot. Johnson might have gotten a piece of that one. Stayed out of the net. Cycled in down low. Pass it up to the line. Ewens thought about the slap shot. Instead tried to send it down the wall. Taken away by Florida. And out comes Cooper. Cooper trying to muscle his way ahead. Puck slid over to Crawford. Crawford angles it off the boards. Moving up Carpenter left side. Slowed up, waiting for reinforcements. Shoved off it nicely. Good shoulder by Lansdale. Lansdale checked down by Janicki on his knees, able to spin the puck up the near boards. Ewens gave it right away. And now Duke long distance shot glove save by Wells. Wants to play it out. A little bit risky with Lansdale crashing the crease. But the Mavericks made it work. Puck fluttering down the ice, rolling on its side, just far enough for icing. And the Blades now get a faceoff in the attacking zone. And the Mavericks not able to make changes. Crawford and Ewens have been out there for a bit. And now they're going to be stranded deep inside their own zone for this faceoff. Alex Lyon staying out for Florida, including Smolik and Moberg up at the point. Moberg so far in this second period, he's had a pretty active shooter's mentality thus far. Face-off blocker side on Wells. Elenick on his strong side for this face-off. False drop between him and Carpenter. So they both reset. Each of these guys has won a championship in their ECHL career, and each of the guys beat their current team with their former team to win their championship. Lansdale trying to twirl into the slot, didn't work out. Puck to the far corner. Elenick slips it through for Stang. His shot scores!

0: Off the icing call, Sam Stang rips home his third of the playoffs, and the Blades retake the lead with 12:59 to go in the second. Just a great release by Stang, right by the glove side of Wells, just over the shoulder. Not a lot of space for that shot, but he picked his spot perfectly, and the Blades take the lead back and are up 2-1. So big goal for Florida to restore their advantage. Crowd galvanized once again. And Kansas City looking a little deflated over on their bench right now. Florida, they gave up a goal 16 seconds in, but ever since they have been all over Kansas City and now have retaken the advantage in this game. Puck tipped into Florida zone, right to Berzola. He falls down in the slot, got back to his feet just in time to keep the puck away from Novak. Novak wins it away from him, though. Clears it around the backside of Florida's net to the opposite side corner. Forced up the wall, caught and passed into the slot, right to Berzola. Blades advance on the rush. Down the left side, Blades stay on side. In the circle, backhander towards the front, blocked away, goes to the opposite side wall. Landon McCallum dodges a check from Gisevich. Ryan Jones with it now, chased by Jet Jones. Puck bounces ahead to McCallum on the left wing. McCallum trying to deke around Nurse, lost the puck in the process. Romano going up the other way now, right off the bench. Romano into the slot area, trying to pull the trigger. His stick got checked and misfired. Jones down in the far corner, trying to kick it to Chow, made it work. Novak intercepted a pass to Jones. Jones was on his way towards the bench for Florida. Puck bobbled around, settled by Novak for Kansas City. Bounces it ahead. Randall down the left boards. Checked off it by Casero. Sandbrook to the back boards. He's checked by Randall. And a battle for it. Randall comes away with the puck. Bottom of the left circle. Randall trying to go around the backside of the net. Swatted off his stick by Casero. Wraparound try, and Glynn not able to stuff it with a backhander at the side. Randall from a sharp angle nearly caught Johnson napping, but Johnson just got enough of it and freezes it in the crease. 11:38 to go in the second period. The two teams trading goals in the first half of the second period, and Florida's up 2-1 in Game 4 of the Kelly Cup Finals on the Fifth Third Bank, Florida Everblades Broadcast Network.
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0: 2-1 Florida, 11:38 to go in the second period. Goal from Ewens just 16 seconds in, countered by Stang from Elenick to restore Florida's lead in Game 4 of the Kelly Cup Finals. Face off right now inside of the Blade zone, down to our broadcast left. And onto the ice comes Smolik and Moberg. Two of them spent a lot of time together as a defense pair 2 years ago when the Blades defeated the Mavericks in 5 games in the Kelly Cup Finals. The second championship for Moberg with the Blades, the first for Smolik. Reese Smolik, one of a number of Florida's players trying to add a second ring to his cabinet after helping Florida win 2 years ago. Needham and Carpenter take each other on in the circle down in Florida's end. Needham going to his knees, able to dig that one back to Moberg. Takes a shove to pass it for Romano. Burst of speed on the right side, down to our broadcast light. Leaves behind for Chow. His shot, save, rebound! Just overskated by Romano, trying to grab it with his backhand, was on the wrong side of the right shot forward. Stretch pass the other way. Breakaway feed for Souter, didn't connect with him. Souter off the goal line, pass out front. And Janicki's stick entangled, the Notre Dame alum not able to get a chance with it. Out to neutral ice. right over for McLaughlin. Touched ahead by Carpenter into Florida's zone. Mavericks make some changes. Moberg for Florida, ahead to Romano on the right side. Pass wanted Chow. He settles it in the air with his glove. Swatted off his stick. Ewens has it now for the Mavericks. Wraps it ahead, but Berezowski wasn't ready for the pass. Went right through him. Knifed off Chow's stick, and that put Florida offsides. And a faceoff comes out now in neutral ice. Well, you can never miss a goal with Flow Hockey. With Flow Hockey, you can watch today's event live along with all other Flow Hockey games for the rest of the season. 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Visit it for more information and sign up for your subscription today. That's FLOHockey.tv. Betts leads his line over the boards. And Duke has been taking a lot of the faceoffs in this game for this line, despite being listed as the right winger for it. Ready for this one against Sullivan. Draw controlled by Kansas City. Crawford ahead for Lowhite. Puck fumbled by him in front of Florida's bench. Now Betts brings it in on the attack for the Blades. Slowed up by Crawford going after the puck. Ewens double teamed against the backboards, lost it, but gets it back with help from Berezowski. Ahead to Sullivan, trying to force it by Berzola. Didn't work out, but the puck jammed out by Berezowski to neutral territory. Berzola backing up with it, keeping Florida in control of the puck. All the way into his own zone, up the middle for Betts. Dodges a swipe by Berezowski. On the right boards, Duke trying to spin off the wall, couldn't make it work. Puck down in the near corner, heavy check laid on Crawford, and then Crawford knocked down with a good check by Duke. Jutting into the middle for Landon McCallum. One-on-one against Sandbrook. McCallum waiting for reinforcements as his teammates changes. Right off the bench, a chance, a shot, and a save by Johnson off of Randall. Randall now has it below the goal line. Trying to pass up to the point. Wilson forced a pinch in for it, not able to hold that onside. Duke up to the red line, backhands it into the opposite side corner. Now it's the Blades who make some changes. Elenick, pass for Lansdale. Across Stang, a second chance, big save, rebound, and Florida not able to get a shot away with it. What a chance for Stang for his second of the game. But a huge save by Wells keeps it a one-goal affair. 9:25 left to go in the second period, 2-1 Florida. Down the other way, Jutting from below the goal line, trying to angle it in off Johnson's helmet. Didn't work. Jutting a second chance, backhanded it wide after Florida coughed it up in their own slot. Randall, bottom of the circle, right out front. Wanted a tip from Jutting, didn't get it. Puck held at the line by Ryan Jones. Rimmed in down low. Casero takes it in below his own net and just lofts the puck out to neutral ice rather than trying to take a chance to go up the boards. Blades dump it in, make a full five change. Isaac Nurse leading his line onto the ice. Mavericks controlling in their own zone. Novak with it. Ryan Jones now left wall up the boards. Tipped by Moberg down into Florida's territory. Johnson comes out of his crease to stop the puck for Smolik. Saucered over to Moberg. Skating along the right side. Gusevich over the red line. Dumps in. Nurse goes after it on the forecheck against Wright. Those two take each other out. Gusevich going after it. Nurse has it now, but lost it as it bounced off his skates right to Glynn. Nurse just able to hold that puck onside, but goes way out of play. So a faceoff now comes inside of Kansas City zone. And the Everblades have a chance to take their first multi-goal lead of this game. This game tonight, the first time Florida has had the lead in this series. Didn't lead at any point in Wednesday's game three until they scored the overtime winner to take that game from the Mavericks. Jones's line stays out, but now Doherty and Berzola up at the line. Gusevich stationed behind the left shoulder of Jet Jones from this faceoff. Carpenter up against Jones. Both centermen are on their weak side for this draw. They both go down trying to take it away from each other. Scramble off the draw, and it makes its way out just by Doherty. Out to neutral ice, forcing the Blades to tag out. Gusevich able to clear it back in deep. McLaughlin first to the puck. Slips it ahead for Sauter on the left wing. Sauter out to neutral ice, right to Gusevich. Blades turning it right back in. Kansas City takes control once again. McLaughlin for Janicki this time to Carpenter. Puck bouncing around. Both teams trying to settle it and move ahead. Sauter finally does, but a good stick by Gusevich took it away. And now Janicki has it. And the Mavericks are able to backhand it into Florida's zone. Berzola speeding ahead for the Eberblades pass popped away from Gusevich. McCallum spun trying to dump it in. Didn't get it very far into Florida's zone. Gusevich against the right wall. Gave it right away to Ewens. His pass clipped by a blade. Icing waved off. So the Mavericks go in for the puck on the attack, but the Blades quickly clear it out. Crawford kept it away from Romano. Now jutting down the left side, has some room, takes a shot, absorbed by Johnson, and he holds on to it. 7:13 to go in the second period. 2-1 Eberblades lead. As mentioned, Jutting's had a strong playoffs this year. Just a strong season overall for the Mavericks. 25-year-old making the ECHL all-rookie team for Kansas City. Right now, though, goes off for a change as Novak's line comes onto the ice. Needham's group out there for Florida. Novak's on his strong side. Needham's on his weak side in this faceoff between left shot forwards down in Florida's zone. Draw controlled by the Mavericks. Rimmed around the boards by Crawford. Taken on the far wall, pass in behind Romano, so he can't move up on the rush. Mavericks grab it back inside their own zone. Berezowski's lost his helmet. He steps off to the bench. A stretch pass ahead, misses the mark, and icing is called against Kansas City. And the Eberblades, who scored earlier in this period off of an icing call and an attacking zone faceoff, trying to do so again to extend their lead. Blades leading the shot count right now, 9-4 in the second period, 16-13 overall in this game. Face-off blocker side on Wells. Needham and Novak clash in the circle for this one. Face-off won by Kansas City. Left side. Popped off of Cotton Stick up at the blue paint, held just onside by Chow, so Florida can go back in and pressure for it. Novak just throws it away. Off the bench, Moberg takes it at the center circle. Rifles it right back into Kansas City zone. Ewens, pass to him, never connected. Romano rings it in deep, but Needham shoved down by Crawford. Crowd wanted a call. They don't get it. Still just the one power play in this game for Florida that they scored on back in the first period. Romano over to Chow, left side, Blades in with speed, pass towards the front, blocked away, cleared back to the perimeter. Janicki slides it ahead for Cotton. He pushes it forward just inside Florida's blue line. Moberg takes it, Cotton pursuing him, but the puck wrapped away by Moberg out to neutralize. Ewens trying to keep it away from Duke, can't. Grabbed now by Ryan Jones for Kansas City. Tapped off for Souter on the right side, in over the blue line for Carpenter now. Trying to cut through the circle, lost it, had to go retrieve it down in the corner boards on the far side. Moberg steals for Florida. Duke right wing into the middle for Betts. Dumps it in, lets Duke go after it by the near side corner. Souter slid it right over to Betts. Up at the line, Berzola walks it off the wall. Looking for a carom off the backboards. Duke has to take it in behind the net. Reed Duke in tight along the cage. Forced back around the backside. Pass up top. Doherty looking for his lane. Takes a shot. Skitters towards the net and blockered away by Wells off a couple of bounces en route. Betts, Stang driving into the slot, didn't get a pass from the bench, he wanted it. Puck cycled over for Cooper in behind his wrap try, stopped by Wells and pushed away from the slot area and out by the Mavericks. Berzola holding, forwards changing for Florida. Elenick on the left side, tripped up, moving over the line, and a penalty called against Kansas City. A little bit of a late arm in the air, but the Blades get the call, tripping, sending Florida to the power play after this when we come back with McCallum arguing it on his way off to the box. 5:02 left to go in the second period. Florida leading 2-1. Get a power play after this on the Fifth Third Bank Florida Eberblades Broadcast Network. It's game four of the Kelly Cup Finals.
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0: For the second time tonight, the Florida Everblades are on the State Insurance USA Power Play. Landon McCallum, 2 minutes for tripping, giving Florida this second opportunity up a man. Blades have already capitalized once, 1-for-1 on the power play so far tonight. Reed Duke scored that goal, but right now the first unit starts out for Florida on this power play. Elenick taking the faceoff in the far circle to our broadcast right, joined by Romano, Stang, Chow, and Casero. The shot by Reed Duke that went in for Florida on that first power play, the only one the Blades had on that man advantage. Elenick and Sullivan against each other in the circle. Ready for the drop. Fight for it off the faceoff and muscled away from Chow. Sullivan trying to skate up for something shorthanded. Elenick lost his stick, gives Sullivan space, but then he fanned on his shot and forced over to the boards by Casero, surrendered the puck. Chow leaves it for Casero behind the net. He takes no time driving northward from Florida. Dropped back for Chow. Slides it for Romano, hinged back now to Elenick. Over the blue line, Elenick dodges around Judding, takes it into the corner, passes out into the slot, picked off by Lowhite, and he rifles that right into Florida's bench, caught by the backup goaltender, Kyle McClellan. Good snag. Even if you're not playing, always got to be ready as a goalie, and then McClellan looking behind, thinking about sending that over as a souvenir for a fan, looking around. He's gonna, not sure if he'll toss that one over the glass or just keep for himself. In the meantime, though, the power play continues. Still a minute 28 left to go on it. And McClellan does that, send that one over for a young fan just behind him. Elenick, another face-off on his strong side. Judding's on his weak side. Clean face-off win for Elenick, but it rolls right by Casero at the line, forcing the Blades to back off. Over to the right, Sam Stang with it now. Right back to Casero, over the red line. Passes for Elenick, down the left boards. Plays it back to Casero. Right flank, Romano. Right back to Casero, straight to Romano. Once again, down to the goal line for Elenick. Swept across, looking to the back door on the weak side, but couldn't hit it to Chow. Elenick shoved down against the corner boards. Blades recover, pass up towards the line. Casero, a shot, zips it wide. Staying on the hash marks. Back up to the point for Romano. Across the line, left side, Casero. Back to Romano once again. No lane open. Casero gets the puck back. Romano with it once again. Snuck it to Stang. Slipped back for Romano. Up high, Casero takes a shot. And that one blocked away just out front. Goes in below the goal line. Chow against the left boards. Up at the point, Casero. Right back to Chow. Down at the goal line, Elenick. Looking around. Trying to see what he's got. Twists away from Ryan Jones. Up to the line, Casero. Right back to the left for Elenick. On his backhand, 20 seconds left on the power play. Stang in the left circle. Walking in, goes for Chow. He shoots, and that one just enough of a save by Wells. Wasn't clean, but he kept it out of the back of the net. Down to the corner, far side, Romano. Time expiring on the power play. Stang, left circle. Up at the point, it's Moberg. He loads, doesn't shoot. Elenick outside the right circle. McCallum out of the box. And the puck stolen away, and now McCallum trying to go up for something right out of the penalty box on the right side. Takes a shot, and he scores! Great release from Landon McCallum, and the Mavericks, right after a successful penalty kill, strike back and tie the game on McCallum's fourth of the playoffs. Partial break down that right side on his strong side. What a great release that is. Johnson way out to challenge him. Didn't give McCallum a lot of net to shoot at, but the little glimmer of daylight he had picked that spot perfectly. Blades didn't get any shots on goal officially on the power play. And Kansas City, right after killing it off, the guy who went into the box makes up for it for his team in a big way with a game-tying goal. So now 2-2 late in the second period with 2:51 left to go. A little shoving between Nurse and Berezowski off this faceoff. And still, Nurse and Berezowski, a little prickly with each other. Linesman trying to keep them apart from one another before dropping the puck. Jones and Novak face off, and Novak off the faceoff just smacks it ahead all the way in deep to Florida's zone. Doherty wraps it hard away to the far side boards, pops off the wall. Jones ahead for Gisevich, right through him. Ewens not able to get that puck very far. Nurse shoved away from it inside the attacking zone. Gisevich up to the line for Brazola. Right back down the right boards for Gisevich. And he's stripped off the puck. And here comes Novak the other way. Cotton left side and offsides called against Kansas City. As Novak a step ahead didn't drag out that back leg. And he does not like that call. Shaking his head. And he is giving it to the linesman, Heinen. But Novak just turns off towards the bench. Couple last words, as he really did not like that offsides call, but he was a half step ahead of it just over the line. Carpenter's line out for Kansas City. Blades decide to bring on Betts, Duke, and Cooper to counter. Carpenter and Duke square off against each other. Battleford off a faceoff controlled by Florida. Casero angles it ahead to Cooper. He wedges it the rest of the way down the ice, but wasn't quite up to the red line, so icing called against Florida. And now Oliver Cooper getting into a personal match, but just a little bump on Lucas Sauter. And the puck makes its way back inside of Florida's zone now for a face-off. Mavericks late in this period, trying to take the lead for the first time tonight. Carpenter's on his strong side. Betts comes in to take this face-off for Florida on his strong side as well. They set up against each other. And the face-off won over to the wall for Crawford. He loops it around the boards, race for the puck on the close side. Duke counter check on Sauter, kept him away from the puck. Blades not able to clear out though. Casero has a second chance with it and just decides to throw it out down the ice, and that puck not enough on it to go for icing. In behind the play, Carpenter and Casero got involved in a one-on-one. Ewens almost gave it away inside his own zone, just barely able to knock that puck out to neutral ice. Sauter shoved down hard by Sandbrook, crowd loves it. And Sandbrook now to Duke, moves in on the attack. Sandbrook driving the net. Duke lost it against the near boards. Janik keep going up the other way. Ahead to Sauter, closed on by Moberg. Sauter waiting. Doesn't have a clean lane to Janik, so just throws it in down low. Janik chasing after it, pushed it right over to Moberg. And his clearing attempt made its way up into the netting. 1:25 now left to go in this second period, which is tied at 2 between Florida and Kansas City in Game 4 of the Kelly Cup Finals. Goal for McCallum, currently listed as unassisted right now. Faceoff coming on the glove side of Johnson. Novak's group back out alongside Wright and McLaughlin. Both guys set up for it. Needham against Novak for this faceoff. Won by Kansas City. Quick shot towards the net. Steered aside, up and out of play by Johnson. Great rebound control on that. Keeping that puck well away from the net, but it does mean that Kansas City gets another chance for a faceoff, and Florida making no changes. Kansas City subs on Carpenter in place of Berezowski, but nobody else from the Mavericks swaps off. Novak takes the draw across from Needham again. Needham hoping for a win on this one. And this time he wins it to Moberg right in front of the net, having some trouble. But Carpenter trying to shove his old teammate off the puck. couldn't set up for a chance. Blades now drive up 3-on-2. It's Molik leading the way in the middle. Over to the right side for Chow. His shot blocked away by McLaughlin. Makes its way across the ice to the far boards. Shoveled up and out by Kansas City. And it doesn't go far enough for an icing. Moberg gets back to it. In the final minute of play in the second period, 2-2 tied game. Puck goes in to Kansas City zone. Mavericks controlling right. Cycles behind himself for McLaughlin. Jake McLaughlin waiting. Passes hard up the ice. Glynn's puck ramped right by Berzola. Now Glynn has it. Sullivan near corner trying to throw it out front. Blocked away. Scampering over to the boards. Elenick trying to steal. Gets help from Lansdell, and he moves ahead for Florida. Lansdell at the line. Shoved off the puck. Ryan Jones now for the Mavericks. Over to right. Now Jones again. Stretches the ice. Nice reach by Sullivan to get a touch on that puck. Force it into Florida's zone. Doherty trying to clear out. Got in with the linesman Heinen, but did make his way out to neutral ice. In behind the play. Lansdell collided with Glynn. They both get back to their feet and they're fine. Doherty hauled down his man Judding. Stang on the right boards. Not enough time for one last rush for Florida. Stang takes a shot from neutral ice. Wouldn't have counted anyways. Came in too late. And we go into the second period intermission report with a tied game, 2-2 the score in game four. And this one going to be decided in the third period tonight. First time in this series, the Everblades don't go into the third period with a deficit, but it's very much anybody's game. Mavericks able to tie things up late in the second period. And 2-2 the score, with the Blades trying to tie this series at 2 tonight. We're through 40 minutes of action now at Hertz Arena. Second period intermission report, courtesy of Culver's Welcome to Delicious. Coming up after this, you're listening in on The Fan, Southwest Florida Sports Authority, across 94.1 FM, 103.3 FM, and 105.9 FM, and on our Mixler channel at everblades.mixler.com, across the Fifth Third Bank, Florida Everblades Broadcast Network. 2-2 the score after 2 in Game 4 of the Kelly Cup Finals.
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4: 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Now here's the intermission report with the voice of the Blades, Jake Maurice.
0: It's a tied game after two periods of action tonight in Game 4 of the Kelly Cup Finals. 2-2 the score through 40 tonight at Hertz Arena. Kansas City tied up the game right away at the start of the second period. Zach Ewan scoring his first of the playoffs. From the left circle, Sauter and Crawford assists on the goal at the 16-second mark. Had it even at 1-1. Later on in the frame, Florida retook the lead. Sam Stang scoring off an icing call set up by Hudson Elenick. It's Stang's third goal of the playoffs from Elenick at 7:01. That put Florida back out front, but the Mavericks once again able to tie things up, this time late in the frame. Landon McCallum on a partial break down the right side. Wristed it by Cam Johnson for his fourth of the playoffs. Unassisted tally at 17:09 of the second period, making it 2-2. After two, shots on goal, 10 for Florida, 6 for the Mavericks in the second period. Shots 17-15 overall for Florida so far in the game tonight. Florida's 1-for-2 on the power play, and Kansas City has not yet had an opportunity on the man advantage in this game. Well, we'll start with Sam Stang. He leads all players tonight with 4 shots on goal, and he really could have that many goals. He's got the 1 so far in this game, but really they're were quite a few chances for Stang so far tonight where you feel could have had it, should have had it, has been driving very noticeable for Florida all over the ice in the attacking zone right now, has set up a lot of the Blades' best looks, including, of course, that goal in the second period. And Florida, when they've been at their best, they had a lot of pressure in that second frame. They were driving, they were moving their feet well in the attacking zone, they were retrieving pucks along the boards, and they had some high-quality looks throughout the time around that Stang goal. Really, after giving up the Ewens one, almost sort of woke Florida right up, and they got

0: They showed on that McCallum goal late to tie things up. So very much for Florida, puck management so important throughout the rest of this game. They've got to handle it well. Doesn't matter where on the ice. Make sure the puck is moving in a positive direction. And we saw a couple of times in that second period when Florida's from their defense, when they didn't have something clean, an option to break it out ahead to a forward, way better to just throw the puck away down the ice than risk coughing it up, trying to force something that might be there but is a bit risky. Wait, but just get the puck out of your own zone. If Kansas City retakes possession, that's fine. You get the puck out of your own end. You can get off for a change. You can reset, try and take it cleanly and set something up with an open man. But there's no reason to risk it against this Kansas City team because they will punish you if you do. On the other side of the ice, Florida has had a number of times in that period where rebound just didn't quite go their way. Goes on the wrong side of a guy. Guy overskates it. Doesn't settle the puck cleanly for a shot attempt. But the rebound opportunities have been there. Crashing the net front like they did on Wednesday, so important. You can see Kansas City responding to it. Their defense in this game doing a better job of collapsing inward around Wells when pucks have been in tight and finding ways to clear them away. But Florida's just got to continue to pressure right around Wells, get in front of him, take away his eyes, and get in there for greasy goals. Just like on Wednesday. This win does not need to be pretty for Florida. It just needs to be a win to get this series tied up before Game 5 tomorrow night. We'll talk more about Game 5 after this as the second period intermission report, courtesy of Culver's Welcome to Delicious, continues on after this. 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It's a 2-2 tied game after two periods in Game 4 of the Kelly Cup Finals.
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0: 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Now here's the intermission report with the voice of the Blades, Jake Maurice.
1: 2-2 tied game between Florida and Kansas City inside the second period intermission report, courtesy of Culver's. Welcome to Delicious. This is game four of the Kelly Cup Finals. Kansas City leads the series 2-1. Florida trying to get it just like our score tonight, tied up at 2. In order to do so, need to find a way to grab the win in the third period. But no matter what, we're back here at Hertz Arena again tomorrow night. 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There are a limited number of tickets available, so you want to get them before they're gone. And you also want to make sure you get here early tomorrow night for our Saturday night tailgate, the fun all starting before the game, featuring live music and fun activities in front of Hertz Arena from 5 to 7 p.m. The pregame tailgate is presented by Publix. So after that, we hope to have more hockey out in Kansas City. The Blades trying to force the series back to Cable-Dahmer Arena. A win either tonight or tomorrow would do just that. Game six, it's a pretty quick turnaround from Saturday out in Kansas City. Monday, June 15th, 8:05 puck drop for game six at Cable-Dahmer Arena. That's Eastern time, 8:05, 7:05 local time. And then if necessary, game seven would be Wednesday, June 17th, 8:05 Eastern time, 7:05 local at Cable-Dahmer Arena. So no matter what, by next Wednesday, we will have a Kelly Cup champion. Florida looking for their fifth title in franchise history. 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Doors opening up a half hour before the game at 7:35. 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Potentially, you know, game six or seven could have a chance to win the Kelly Cup, and you definitely want to be there for the party at Hertz Arena that we'll have for that. 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
1: Both teams are back on the ice for the third period in Game 4 of the Cali Cup Finals. 2-2 the score entering this last period, with both teams trying to take the win here in the third period tonight. Cam Johnson down to our broadcast right in the second period, stopping 3 of 5 overall, has stopped 12 of 14 throughout this game. On the other side to our broadcast left, Dylan Wells saving 9 of 10 in the first and has overall in this game so far tonight stopped 15 of 17 shots against. Jake Maurice back with you in the Anajar and Levine broadcast booth. Our producer Rick Church ready to roll at the Southwest Florida studio for the third period tonight. The crowd getting lively before we drop the puck to try and give the guys a little bit of a burst right at the start of the third period. Florida starting out with Berzola and Doherty at the blue line and Elenik's line on the ice to begin this final period. Carpenter's line comes out for Kansas City with Ewens and Crawford on the blue line. Elenik, quick chat with Stang before the faceoff. Both go in to square up at center ice. Ready for the start of the third period. Puck, false drop. Well, Kansas City had it anyway, so Blades certainly don't mind redoing it for another chance of taking possession. Crowd chanting, trying to give their guys energy in the early stages of this period. Puck dropped, game back on. Third period underway in Game 4 of the Kelly Cup Finals. Blades cleared out of their own zone and into their own bench. And Berzola inside his own blue line. Means this faceoff will come back inside of Florida's zone. Quick change by the Blades. Jones's line comes onto the ice. So Carpenter facing off against Jones. Both guys on their weak side for this draw. Defenseman for the Mavericks coming in tight to the circle. Ewens just a couple feet in behind the top of that left circle down in Florida's zone. Draw controlled by Jones to Berzola. He's pressured but able to clear the puck up and out towards the red line. Battling Gusevich, able to dump that puck by Ewens into Kansas City's end. Crawford skates by Nurse. Puck ahead towards Sauter. Taken by Kansas City. Ewens for Janicki. Pass into the middle. Nurse not able to cleanly steal it. Deflected off his stick out to neutral ice. In front of Florida's bench, a battle for it. Puck pinballing around. Passed away to Crawford, away from everybody. He just sidles up to the red line, dumps it in on net. Johnson stops it, plays it out with his mitt for Sambrook. Casero ahead to Gusevich, tips it into the middle for Jet Jones. Backhanded down the left wall. Chow chases it down, trying to cut off the boards, kept along the wall. Attempt to cycle, deflected, slow down on its way to the near corner. Romano takes it now in behind the net for Florida. Over around the far circle, cycles it behind for Chow. Chow stopped, pitchforked away from his stick. Berezowski not able to chop it by Smolik on the boards. Wilson has it now for the Mavericks. Cross to the far side. Haughton sneaks it up the wall. Ryan Jones almost overskated it, able to drag it up to himself. And Berezowski dumps it down into Florida's zone. Johnson stops it behind for Smolik. Hinges back to Moberg. Up the middle, over towards the right. Lofts it through the air down the ice. Mavericks trying to clear out. They don't. Good steal by Cooper. Allows the Blades to start some pressure. Needham after it. He goes down by the far corner. Cooper comes crashing in after it. Duke to it as well. He takes a shot blocked away just out front. And the Mavericks skate in the other direction with it. The defenseman McLaughlin leading the way. Doesn't like what he has, so just dumps it in from the center circle. Cancels out Berzola from the puck, but the Blades onto it. Oliver Cooper on his way up the left side alongside Duke. Drops off to Duke and knocked off his stick by Judd and goes in behind Kansas City's net. Fight for the puck against the back wall. Makes its way towards the far side corner. Kansas City comes away with it. McCallum in front of his net, not taking any chances, just shovels it out to neutral ice. Blade trying to turn back in. Betts checked down. Good shoulder by McCallum. Wright wraps it around the boards over to the far wall. Down in Florida's zone now against the end boards. Dug away by Sullivan. Sullivan backhander towards the goal line. Sitting there, Cooper grabs it away. Sullivan against the far boards. Takes it back for Kansas City. Doherty working on him. Glynn below the goal line. Around the left circle. Takes a shot. Misses the mark. Crawford a try, and he blasts that just wide. And it wraps out of the corner boards. Rolls all the way down the ice back into Kansas City zone. Florida and Kansas City both make changes. While Ewens retreating to grab the puck. Lost it to Lansdale, but grabbed right back by Crawford. Carpenter trying to go up the far side, cleared that puck up and out of play. 2:50 gone by so far in the third period, still sitting with a 2-2 tied score between Florida and KC. A couple players chatting with each other. Wilson, who's been a thorn in the Blades' side throughout this postseason run, including a fight against Oliver Cooper. Just chatting a bit with Sandbrook, but two are kept apart from one another. Now faceoff comes to center ice. Elenik and Carpenter take each other on for this faceoff. And Carpenter cleanly wins it back to Wilson. Hudson Wilson, right up the gut, ramped in off the stick of Sauter on net. Johnson stops the bouncing puck. Got away from him, but Cresero there first onto it to make sure no Maverick got a chance. Now in the near corner, dug away by Sauter. His pass blocked away back to the wall. Elenik against the boards, worked over by two Mavericks. Cresero comes in to support, shoving Carpenter. Along the boards, Carpenter fishes it away, up to the line. Wilson dumps it into the opposite side corner with nowhere else to go. Sandbrook first onto the puck to Stang, to Lansdale, and he gains the red line and spades it through the air right on net. Wells taps it aside with his paddle over towards the near corner boards. Elenik has it now for Florida, leaves it for Smolik. Nice stick by Novak, stripped it away. Berezowski down the right side. He's thiefed to the puck by Nurse. Berezowski shoved Nurse down to the ice, and the puck underneath Nurse right now, and they blow the whistle. And now Moberg runs over Berezowski in response, and a bunch of players come together off of that. Both teams need to stay smart, can't afford to give the other side a power play in this tied game. Everybody skating apart, they just need to unglue Smolik and Cotton from each other. They were holding each other's jerseys, now peeled away. McCallum yelling over at Florida's bench from Kansas City side. Faceoff stays inside of Florida's zone. And the Everblades waiting for Jones and Gusevich to come out, but Nurse makes his way over towards the bench, and Nick Bafinski waiting to talk with him after Nurse got checked down to the ice. Seems to be all right. Just a quick check with the AT and a shift off as Chow replaces Nurse on the left wing for this defensive zone faceoff. Right now, Chow in the middle alongside Gusevich on the right to stack up the middle off this draw. Novak has Cotton stationed behind him for a potential quick shot off the draw for Kansas City. Novak's up against Jet Jones for Florida. Faceoff one towards Cotton, but he couldn't get a shot away. Up the line, Wright takes a shot that's blocked and goes off to the far side corner. Gusevich, right side, shoved, cleared the puck down the ice, and that goes far enough for icing against Florida. 3:55 gone by in the third period, still tied up at two. Be sure to stop by the Everblades Pro Shop inside Hertz Arena. 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Face off blocker side on Johnson. Jutting against Jones for this faceoff. Jutting the advantage on his strong side. In the circle, up to the line, Ewens holds, takes a shot, bounces towards the net, and bounces just a bit wide. Pass right out front, a chance, and the puck just stayed out. Swept through the top of the crease and away on a second try. Great chance for McCallum, not able to give Kansas City the lead. Jutting a shot, glove save by Johnson, and he holds on to that one. Randall's helmet shoved off by Smolik. McCallum at the side of the net has a little bit of a tilt with Moberg, but the linesman settle all that. Quality look for Landon McCallum. Looking for his second on the night. But somehow not able to bury that puck. Got a little bit of soft ice in the slot for a high quality look for Kansas City. But still the game remains tied at two, thanks in large part to Cam Johnson. Fourth line out for Kansas City. First line out for Florida. Chow pulling double duty, staying on the ice to rejoin his proper line mates in Needham and Romano. Sullivan and Needham face off against each other for this one. Face off on the glove side of Cam Johnson. Needham on his strong side, Sullivan on his weak side. Two of the best in the dot in this series, and they both go early. So we reload it. They set up again. And on this face-off, Sullivan able to win it back to Crawford. Swept across the line, a little bit away from Ewens. He just has to knock it down the boards on the far side. Sliding over towards the near corner. Sullivan leans on Needham, keeps him away from the puck. Sullivan off the board, sharp angle try, inside the crease. Johnson able to smother it, and Kansas City diving in after it, not able to poke it home. Couple Kansas City players diving in for that puck, but Johnson holds the line. 4.5 gone by in the third period. Another good chance for Kansas City. A couple players from KC side have to pick themselves up off the ice. Great job by Sullivan getting off the boards to create that opportunity for Kansas City. But once again, Johnson coming up with a big save in the early stages of this third period. Kansas City right now in the early minutes out shooting Florida 5-1 at the start of the third. Blades leave Needham's line on the ice. Kansas City leaves their five guys out as well. So Sullivan and Needham go for take two against one another in the dot. Set up for it. And this faceoff one to the boards. Once again, Kansas City controls. Crawford down the right wall, up high. A long distance shot blocked away. Glenn gets it back, takes another shot. That's blocked over to the side. And Johnson holds onto it. And now Sullivan getting a lot of attention from Cassero after going in tight on CJ. Gianfranco Cassero did not appreciate that. Had Sullivan in a headlock. Officials go in to unglue everybody apart from one another. If Glenn didn't grab that puck back, could have been a potential opportunity for a rush up the ice for Florida. Instead, Glenn retrieving it, able to get a shot away towards the net. And Johnson tracks it as it pinballed towards him and prevented a bounce from making its way by him into the back of the net. Jones's line swaps on for Florida to get fresh skaters out. Other seven guys on the ice stay on, including Cassero and Sambrook on the blue line. Jordan Sambrook on the All-ECHL second team as a defenseman this year. First time in his ECHL career, he's earned an All-ECHL team honor. Sullivan and Jones against each other. And they give each other a little shoving off the faceoff, but false drop, so they have to get in there and set up against each other again. They set up for it again. And Sullivan wins another one for Kansas City, but up at the line, Yusevich trying to steal and drive right through Ewens, could not. Puck fluttering on him, couldn't take it, but now Nurse down the right side. Kept outside around the back side of the cage. Nurse, sharp angle try, saved by Wells, shouldered it away to the near corner. Up at the line, Doherty holds the wobbly puck in. Right side board, Sandbrook takes a shot, save made, rebound cleared away from the slot by Kansas City. And that puck doesn't have enough to go for an icing, so the Mavericks able to make some changes. Jones, left wing, brings it back in for Florida. Gusevich now down the close wall. Checked by Carpenter in the corner, out to Jones. Down low against the backside of the cage. Cooper angles it up top for Berzola at the line. Walks it across the line. Slides it over for Doherty, a little bit away from him. He chases it down to the far boards, backhands it in deep. Jones lets it go for Cooper. Cooper kept it in his control. Wrapped up by Ryan Jones now against the back wall. Wilson goes in to dig for it for Kansas City. Helping out for Florida. Duke in there. So a two-on-two battle right now against the back wall. Puck not moving. Wilson trying to stab it away. Cooper shoved down. Puck goes away to the far boards. Doherty on a pinch kicks it down for Duke. Back up the wall. Doherty settles it at the line. Turns it right back down the boards for Cooper in behind. Ryan Jones onto him once again. Duke knocks it away over to the far side and then takes a big check along the boards. Betts surrendered the puck. And Kansas City drives out. Janicki plays it off the near wall into Florida's zone. Chases it down ahead of Berzola. Top of the circle. Shot by Novak. Saved by Johnson. Rebound right to Smolik. Reese Smolik angles it ahead for Lansdale on the left wing. Arcs it down the ice into Kansas City zone. McLaughlin around the backside of the net for Wright. Up the close wall. Cotton shoved hard by Smolik. Lansdale knocked to his knees. Couldn't help out in the battle. And Kansas City won it away. Up the far side boards. Settled with the glove by Berezowski. Now Cotton in with a step. Leaves it behind. Novak back to Cotton. Tipped towards the net but goes wide. Far side corner. Moberg has it for Florida. Up the wall in the near boards. Blades driving up to try and take the lead. 13:15 left to go in the third period. Elenik shot forced wide. Bounce off the backboards. Not lively enough to get back out front. Wright pressured by Stang. Able to pass away in time ahead for Novak. Mavericks make changes with the defense as Novak shoots it in towards the net, blocked away by Johnson, and just enough to go over the glass. 12:18 to go in the third period. Tense at Hertz Arena with a 2-2 tied game in Game 4 of the Kelly Cup Finals on the 5th Third Bank, Florida Everblades Broadcast Network.
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1: 12:58 left to go in the third period. It's a 2-2 tied game in Game 4 of the Kelly Cup Finals. Shots right now 7-3 for the Mavericks throughout the third period. And the crowd waving the rally towels to try and rally their group to find the tie-breaking goal. Needham and Judding against each other in the circle down in Florida's zone, far side to your broadcast right. Needham for the Blades on his weak side. Judding is on his strong side. Two left shots clashing against one another. And off a scramble in the draw, goes in behind the net where Moberg is first to it. Hard wrap up the close wall. Chow trying to pop it off the boards, didn't work. Able to jam it ahead to Needham on a second effort. Needham trying to blow by Crawford, didn't work out. Mavericks trying to turn up the other way. Randall couldn't chase down a warbling puck. Mavericks take it back at their own blue line. Crawford up the middle, jutting, saw a check from Zwolla coming just in time to pass away to the boards. Fight for it, McCallum sweeps it in deep to Florida's end. Johnson stops it behind the net for Moberg. His wrap slowed up. Smolik with it on the far side. Off the boards, into the middle. Reese Smolik gains the red line. Blades move into our broadcast left. Romano for Needham. He couldn't get a touch on that puck. Chow right up front for Needham and right through his skates. Would have been a great chance, but Needham never got it on his stick. Mavericks the other way with it. McCallum over the blue line. Kansas City just stayed onside. Shot saved by Johnson, and he holds on to that one. Chance for Needham right out front, right through his skates. Craig Needham, the hero from Wednesday, had a chance to be the hero again, but the pass just a little bit off. Face-off blocker side on Johnson. Shots throughout this game now 23-20 in favor of Kansas City. Carpenter's line comes out for the Mavericks. Blades respond with Jet Jones's group. But Kansas City, they decide to bring on Sullivan for this face-off. He's their face-off specialist on his strong side against Jones. So both teams now starting to rely a little bit on specialists in certain situations, including Sullivan here for this face-off, which digging it. It's won back by Carpenter, but he put it in between the blue liners and all the way out down the ice. As Kansas City retreats to grab the puck, Sullivan goes off. A turnover, a chance for Jet Jones. Now gets Savage, saved by Wells, and he's got the rebound. Blades steal for a quick chance. Jones not able to take the shot. Gusevich comes in to get it. But Wells makes the save. And he's able to corral the rebound and cover up. Big chance for Gusevich. Not able to break the tie. Betts his line out to try and put Florida into the lead. Quick chat before this face-off. Betts is going to take this draw. He has Duke stationed behind him for a potential shot off the face-off in behind the left shoulder of Betts. Kansas City has Luke Lohite taking the face-off. And the Minnetonka, Minnesota native wins it for KC, and then he paws it out to neutral ice. Blades take it back. Berzola to Doherty left side. Up the boards, just inside of the Mavericks' blue line. They jam it back out ahead for Sullivan. He put it off his own teammate's skate, and that allowed Florida to retake possession. Doherty left wall ahead. Away from Betts. Cooper trying to knock it around. Wilson didn't work. Cooper has it, slipped it off the wall. Wanted Betts, went right over his head. Into the slot area. Duke turns, shoots, blocked away. In the slot, pushed aside by the Mavericks. Great chance for Duke for his second of the game, but the shot blocked away. Both teams changing on the fly. Berzola holding it inside his own zone, giving the forwards time to swap off. Ahead to his defensive partner Doherty on his way towards the bench. He coughed it up, took a big check, and they blow play dead in neutral ice. And a face-off now comes just out in neutral territory. Looks like a hand pass called against Kansas City. Killed what could have been a promising rush for them right before it started. Wilson on the ice for KC, testing out his skates a little bit before going off towards the bench. See it a couple times every year. Player loses their skate blade. And at this point, with how important this game is, tied 2-2 with 11:08 to go in the third period, can't afford to leave anything up to chance. Better to take those 5 seconds to test out the blades and to make sure they're good. Elenick wins the faceoff for Florida. Reese Molick up the left boards. Lansdell got a touch on it. Elenick trying to sweep it into the slot area for Stang. Couldn't get it through to him. Far side corner in front of the Zam doors. Lansdell crunched Cotton but couldn't take the puck away from him. David Cotton's pass ahead blocked away right over to his teammate. Now Wright has it and he rifles in for the red line but got teched down by Smolik. Big check. Catching Wright in a bad spot. Long lead pass. Elenick just inside the blue line. Off the boards for Stang. Pitchforked away from him by Cotton, but Stang keeps it in his control and along the wall. Shot from the boards is blocked. And McCallum passes up. Now Randall, burst of speed down the left side. Hits the brakes. Waits along the far boards. Trying to get it by Sandbrook. Didn't work out. Elenick advances now for the Everblades. on his own with his teammates changing, just decides to dump and change himself. Chow leading his line over the boards for Florida. Doesn't pursue Ewens behind the net. Zach Ewens up the middle. Jutting on his backhand, plays it down the near boards into Florida's territory. Berzola reverses for Needham. Craig Needham around the backside of his net. Stopped dead in his tracks by McCallum along the backboards. A fight for it. Goes into the far corner. Whacked up top for Kansas City. Ewens gave it right away to Berzola. Got it out and gave it right back to Ewens. Into the center circle. A foot race for it. Controlled by Randall. Crawford in his own zone, looking ahead, his teammates changing, so passes across for his defense partner, Ewens, into the middle for Carpenter, over the red line, flubbed it into Florida's zone, is Molek onto it first, around the backside of the cage, passes by Janicki, up the right side for Gusevich, he's shouldered off into neutral ice, but now Jet Jones moves up, Jones left circle, his shot forced well wide, away to the far corner. Carpenter overskated the puck, able to recover to play it to Ryan Jones, now Wilson along the right wing for the Mavericks. Skating ahead, up to the red line, clears it off the glass and in. And they call icing. They say Wilson wasn't up to the line, but Cam Johnson did come out to play that puck, and that usually would negate icing. And the officials do agree. It was a quick call for the linesman who, right as he was getting ready to blow the whistle, Johnson came out, but there is the rule that even if there's an icing call up in the air from the officials, if a goaltender comes out of his crease to play the puck, that gets icing waved off. So unfortunately, the faceoff just comes out to center ice rather than all the way down into the Mavericks zone. 9:19 left to go in this third period. 2-2 the score, game four of the Kelly Cup Finals. Center ice faceoff dug back by the Mavericks. Knocked down the boards into Florida's zone near side. Away from the play, a couple players, Sullivan and Jones, got tangled up. They're both fine, back up to their feet. Icing waved off on its way down the ice into Kansas City zone. Wilson tugged. He goes down. Kansas City bench hollering for a power play. They don't get it. Mavericks still have not yet had a power play in this game. Florida's had two for their side. Wilson waits in behind his own net with his teammates making changes. Florida does as well as Betts' line comes out now. Ryan Jones up the middle for Berezowski. He bobbled it. Sandbrook slid it out right back to Ryan Jones. Dumps it in, but a couple Maverick players way offside had to tag out before they could chase after the puck. Sandbrook in behind his net. Right up the middle. Finds Reed Duke. Duke at the blue line. Thought about dangling. Instead, Alexa just dump it in and chase after the puck. Far boards up at the hash marks. Mavericks take it away. Move up 2-on-2. Novak alongside Berezowski. Berezowski left side now. Drops it off for the trailer. McLaughlin. He had to just clear it in behind the net with no other safe option. Puck jammed up the boards. McLaughlin left wall. Slaps it right back down low. Pops away over to Betts. Angled to Cooper. Trying to spin it off the board. Stripped of the puck. McCallum has it. Backhander towards the net. Ricocheted away off of Sandbrook. Novak down below the goal line to Randall, trying to pass out front, goes through the slot to Duke. He can't clear out. Far side corner, Randall with it. Sandbrook all over him right now. Up the boards, Blades desperately trying to get this puck out at the line. They do, just barely out. Jutting just couldn't hold that onside with his glove. And the faceoff comes out to neutral ice. 7:46 now to go in this third period. 2-2 tied game. Shots 23-21 for Kansas City so far tonight. Shots 8-4 for the Mavericks in the third period right now. It was a 1-0 Florida lead after the first period. A power play goal from Reed Duke. Kansas City scored twice. Florida scoring once in the second period. Ewens for KC, Stang for Florida, and then McCallum late for the Mavericks to get things tied up. And that's where we sit right now, with less than half of this third period to go. Faceoff controlled by Kansas City. Crawford at the red line. Lobs it right towards the net. Johnson gloves it down, plays it out for Moberg. Kansas City took it, but couldn't set anything up with it. At the line, makes its way out to Elenik. Backhands down from the red line into Kansas City zone to our broadcast left. Crawford bobbled the puck, but able to chop it away in time for Ewens. Rolling puck passed off to his left. Up the middle, Blades take it back in the neutral zone. Alenik down the left side, in on the attack, along the boards, takes his shot, and an easy save for Wells on that one, goes over to the far side corner. Kansas City trying to advance. Pass into the skates of Janicki. Slows him down. Forces him to just clank it off the glass in deep to Florida's zone. Berzola behind his net. Evades Sauter. Pass up the middle. Here comes Needham settling the puck. Needham leaves it behind for Chow. Right back to Needham driving the net. Net front. Chance. Save. Rebound. Puck is still loose. Romano trying to force it and he can't. And the net knocked off. Florida trying to say that Kansas City intentionally knocked off their own net. 6:52 to go in the third. What a chance. What a net front drive by Needham. But he's not able to break the tie. Wells making a great save on the initial chance, but the puck leaked right through him. It goes straight through Chow's skate. And then Wilson at the side pushes Chow into the post, and he can't keep his footing, falls down and takes the net off with him. And unfortunately for Florida off of that, killed any more chances to try and take shots as Wells was not situated after it. Great opportunity for Florida. And getting to the net, that's what worked for Needham on Wednesday. And so close to working for him here tonight. Need a little bit of repair on the net. The moorings for Kansas City, they bring out the drill to get things fixed back up before we can continue the action. The recreational rinks inside Hertz Arena have a lot of cool options. 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They continue the ice repairs. That far post inside Kansas City zone that the hole needs to get fixed up. Needham's line staying out there. Right now they have Needham, Chow, Romano with Doherty and Berzola. Net gets fixed back up. And once the ice crew guys clear off, we're good to keep the action going. 6:52 now left to go in the third period. 2-2 the score in Game 4 of the Kelly Cup Finals. Needham ready to take this face-off against Carpenter. Both guys on their strong side. Crowd waving their towels, cheering, trying to give the guys energy ahead of this attacking zone face-off. Draw one back to Needham. Up the line, Doherty, long shot, just a bit wide. A lot of traffic out front. Also out front, Carpenter bowling over Needham. Inadvertently got into his goaltender as well. Battle in front of the Zam Tunnels, far side corner. Big scrum for this puck. Held against the boards, pop free to Chow. Romano, a shot just a bit wide. Great rip from Romano, just a little bit off, and it wrapped out of the corner boards all the way out down the ice. Blades back to it inside their own zone. Berzola with the puck, stopped in behind, waiting, low height, keeping him back there. Now chased out. Berzola slides it over for Needham against the left wall. No speed, clears it up the ice, gloved away by Wilson. Tried to throw it by Needham against the boards, could not. Ryan Jones smacked it ahead. Needham takes it off his skate, kicked it towards Romano, and he whacks it into Kansas City zone. Ryan Jones to it on the back wall. Able to rim it away to the far boards. Wilson skies it out down the ice. Nurse trying to get body positioning on his man. Kansas City in, backhand try, save made, and the rebound cleared away by Smolik. Glynn with the opportunity, trying to catch Johnson, Lackner's napping. Nurse up over the line, takes a big shoulder, but got the puck in deep. Betts against the wall, he's crunched, a little bit slow to get up, and the puck makes its way out to neutral ice. Or pardon me, that's Smolik who took that big check, but he's back to his feet and seems to be all right. Moberg up the close boards. Jones stick lifted, couldn't move up. Cotton trying to settle it go the other way, could not, so just smacked it in deep. Goes after Moberg in the close corner, Florida's end. Blades have it. Casero bringing it northward for the Blades. Pass off. Got a touch from Gusevich to wave off icing. Right to it against the back wall. Charlie Wright, far side boards, up the boards for Novak. He angles it ahead to Cotton, who wasn't ready for that, and it went right by him, allows Florida to retake control. Casero left boards. Hard wrap around the wall. Crawford lost it. Blades trying to take advantage of it. McLaughlin checked in below the goal line, but Crawford gives him an outlet, and McLaughlin takes it. Mavericks trying to move up. Spring pass, Berezowski, left side on his own right now. Kept along the wall by Casero. Down on one knee, Berezowski holding it underneath himself. Puck fished free by Betts, but he couldn't clear out. Pass it jutting a little bit off. That allows Florida to get it out to the red line. Slammed back in by Crawford. Rings around the boards to the far side. Off the bench, Doherty wraps it over for Sandbrook. He's taken off the puck by Judding. Pass through. Chance for McCallum in tight. McCallum around the backside of the net. Wraparound try. Saved by Johnson, and he covers up. Still tied late in the third period. 2-2 the score. 4:19 to go in regulation on the fifth Third Bank Florida Everblades Broadcast Network in Game 4 of the Kelly Cup Finals.
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1: 4:19 left to go in the third period, 2-2 in Game 4 of the Kelly Cup Finals. Going right down to the wire. We started this period tied at 2. We've seen chances at both sides of the ice, but it's still anyone's game. And even though we're still in regulation right now, very much getting into next goal wins territory. Jet Jones, Jackson Judding against each other down to our broadcast right in Florida's zone. Far side circle, Judding with the advantage on his strong side for this draw. Centermen tie each other up and Florida wins it back. Smolik up the left wall, Stang along the boards. Slips a backhander ahead for Jet Jones. Looking across, wants Elinick towards the net. And Elinick's stick breaks. And a couple players come together for some late shoving. Stick just disintegrated in his hands. Players pushed apart from each other. And now face-off upcoming down to our broadcast left inside of Kansas City zone. Elinick yabbering with McCallum, who tried to take a stab at him with the toe of his stick, but a linesman making sure that didn't work out. Late in this game, at this point, with it tied at 2 and how much this means for this series, whistles away from the officials. Elinick gets a fresh stick, staying on the ice, and looks like faceoff's actually coming out into neutral ice. It was a late, late offsides whistle that led us to this drop just out beyond the blue line. Carpenter and Elinick against each other for this faceoff. Ready for it, and Carpenter cleanly wins it back to Ewens. Now Crawford up the right boards. Janicki pressured off the puck. Stang can't touch it as went back into Kansas City zone. He would have been offside. Crawford has it again for the Mavericks. Moving up the middle, over the red line. Brings it over the blue line with possession. Still controlling. Drops it towards a point for Sauter. He couldn't handle. And Hudson Wilson from the bench has it for the Mavericks back in neutral ice. Hard pass up the right side. Roomed in the rest of the way by Carpenter to Florida's zone. Berzola tapped it behind himself to Doherty. Up off the glass on the left wing. Wilson waiting for it at the red line. Tried to slide it back ahead for Kansas City. Didn't work out. And Ryan Jones has to reset for the Mavericks in his own zone. Curls back away from Chow. Backhands across the ice to Wilson. Up the right side boards. Berezowski able to touch that into Florida's end. Sandbrook to the puck. Jordan Sandbrook, right side wall. In towards the middle. Maneuvers it ahead to Needham. Takes it over the blue line. Needham shot from the boards. His stick breaks in his hands. Trying to go after it with no stick just to get Florida the puck back. Can't. And it's cleared out by Kansas City. At the red line, Chow got it by one Maverick. Pass into the middle. Romano takes the shot. Blocked. Second try. Saved by Wells. Good job by Romano, sticking with it for a quality look, but he can't break through. Dylan Wells, puck backhanded down the far side, boards back towards Florida's end. Moberg has it. Both teams making changes. 2:42 left to go in the third period. 2-2 tied game. Moberg right up the middle. He's got plenty of room. Brings it in over the blue line. Takes a shot. Saved by Wells. And it goes away to the near side boards. Jet Jones down low. Puck taken away by the Mavericks. Bumped off the wall by McCallum and cleared out beyond the blue line. Doherty has it back into the neutral zone for Florida. Savage had trouble handling it. Doherty takes it right back as Randall passed it to him. Stretched up the ice. Nurse got a touch on it at the red line. Icing is waved off. Wells wraps it away. Weird hop off the Zamdors. Florida trying to take advantage was in the high slot. And Gusevich couldn't get set up for a chance with Mavericks in tight on him. Left side, jutting from the red line. Throws it to the opposite side corner. All five guys in white go off. Blades making changes as well, with Duke leading his line onto the ice. Betts, left side boards. Dumps and chases after it. Ewens first onto it, trying to spear it away up the boards. Didn't work out. Weird hop off the glass again. Once again, Kansas City makes sure Florida can't do anything with it. Blades take it back and neutral ice. Berzola to Cooper. He's checked into the wall. Knocked away ahead to Sullivan down the right side. Ryan Sullivan into the right circle. Forced around the back side of the net. Good pressure by Casero. Low height now, far side board. Shot blocked away by his own man. Elenick in the far corner. Shovels it away by Duke out to the red line. Ewens over for Crawford against the right boards. Forced to back up. Carpenter brings it in now for Kansas City. 1:15 left to go in the third period. Puck looped in behind, around over to the near side corner. Souter to it. Trying to cycle. Got it down the boards. Carpenter against Sambrook. Two of them shove with each other. Passed up to the line. Across the ice. Crawford looking in the final minute of play. A shot made its way through but goes wide. Against the goal line. Souter with the puck. Tangled up by Elenick. Pass pinballing around. A chance on the backhand. And Janicki couldn't get it on net. Passed away for Stang on the right side. And he just takes the clear to get it out of his own zone. Souter grabs it back and neutralized for Kansas City. Turning it right back up. Gains the red line. Throws it towards the net. Glove down by Johnson. He plays it out for Moberg. Moberg stopped in behind his own net. Leaves it for Smolik. Backhanded up the boards out to the red line. Ryan Jones settles it. Passes right over to Moberg. Under 30 seconds to go in the third period. Moberg muscles his way up to the red line and dumps it in. Wells, thinking about wrapping it, decides to do so. Far side. It's Cotton with the puck. Floats it away across the ice. Whacked at by Randall. Couldn't cleanly get it by Smolik. Out in neutral ice. Settled by Wilson. 10 seconds left to go. In over the blue line. Gave it away. Moberg over for Romano. 5 seconds left. Just dumps it in. And for a second consecutive night, we're going to overtime at Hertz Arena in the Kelly Cup Finals. No goals in the third period. We need one more tonight. Florida grabbing the win in OT last night. Kansas City trying to pay back the favor tonight. Florida trying for a second straight win to tie this series up at 2. So both teams file off and we go into the third period intermission report courtesy of Culver's Welcome to Delicious. 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Overtime needed once again.
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0: 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Now here's the intermission report with the voice of the Blades, Jake Maurice.
1: For a second straight game at Hertz Arena, 3 periods, 60 minutes, not enough to find our winner. We are going to overtime tonight in Game 4 of the Kelly Cup Finals. This third period intermission report is courtesy of Culver's. Welcome to Delicious. So no scoring for either side in the third period. Shots 12-7 for the Mavericks in that frame, and they lead the shot count 27-24 overall tonight. Through regulation, Kansas City did not have a single try on the power play. Florida staying very disciplined, didn't need to show up with their conditioned air penalty kill once, whereas Florida's power play went 1-for-2, scoring back in the first period. Well, that third period certainly had more than its fair share of tense moments, a few big chances for Kansas City. Florida had a couple of their own on the other side, but the Mavericks did have more looks than Florida in that third period. Cam Johnson coming up massive for Florida in the third to keep things tied up. And now both teams have a chance to win it in overtime. On Wednesday, Florida very clearly had a lot of momentum rolling with them into the OT period, getting the tying goal, heavily outshooting Kansas City, all over them in the final 5 minutes of regulation, not able to win it there, but won it early in overtime with Craig Needham scoring the OT winner at 3:41 of the OT frame. Kansas City this time much more with Florida, arguably I would say a little better than Florida in the third period, but it's very tight. This isn't an overtime where one of these teams is coming in with way more energy than the other. So not sure really what we're going to get for this overtime frame here tonight. But of course, all it takes is one shot, one bounce, one net front scramble like it did on Wednesday, and you can find the goal and etch your name into your team's history. This next goal, so pivotal for what happens in this series. If Florida finds it, the series is tied at 2. The Blades would have a chance to take the series lead tomorrow and bring it with them on the road to Kansas City. If the Mavericks win tonight, then they've got a chance to end the Everblade season tomorrow night and win the championship. So much is on the line going into this overtime period. Game 5 is tomorrow. We'll talk a little bit about that after this on the Fifth Third Bank Florida Everblades Broadcast Network. 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Third period intermission report is courtesy of Culver's. Welcome to Delicious, and it is tied at 2. going into overtime in Game 4 of the Kelly Cup Finals tonight.
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4: All right, so this Texas judge just ruled that Brandon Sorsby, all he has to do is serve this two-game suspension and then he can play after he bet on his own team when he was at Indiana. So now he's going to play for Texas Tech. All this stuff is going on, and this ruling just closed the casket on the NCAA. They have no power. Think about this for a minute. The NCAA actually made the right decision here. A court overturned it, and now we're waiting for Congress to fix all of college football. God help us.
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3: 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Now here's the intermission report with the voice of the Blades, Jake Maurice.
6: 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So get in on that deal right now, because those tickets are going fast. And then make sure you're here early tomorrow. The fun starts before the game with a Saturday night tailgate presented by Publix, featuring live music and fun activities in front of Hertz Arena from 5 to 7 p.m. A Florida win tonight would lock in a sixth game in this series. That would be out in Kansas City at the Cable Dahmer Arena Monday, June 15th, with an 8:05 Eastern, 7:05 local puck drop time. And then let's just say tonight, tomorrow, Monday, not enough for this series to end. Game 7, Wednesday, June 17th, 8:05 puck drop, 7:05 local. And for both of those games, we have our watch parties at Hertz Arena. First come, first serve. Doors open up at 7:35 for both of those games at the Breakaway Sports Pub and the Hertz Number 1 Club. You don't need a ticket reservation, anything like that. You just need to show up with a healthy appetite and ready to watch some fun hockey with other Everblades fans. 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It's not finished. It's 2-2 overtime coming up next in Game 4 of the Kelly Cup Finals here on The Fan and on Mixler on the Fifth Third Bank Florida Everblades Broadcast Network.
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4: Both teams are back on the ice for overtime in Game 4 of the Kelly Cup Finals. Kansas City leads the best of seven series, 2-1. This game is tied 2-2. Florida's trying to tie this series up 2-2. And to do that, they need one more goal. Cam Johnson is to our broadcast left for overtime, a long change frame. Johnson, 25 of 27 so far tonight. Dylan Wells to our broadcast right for the Mavericks, 22 of 24 throughout this game so far. Florida 1-1 in overtime so far in this playoff run, winning the game on Wednesday in OT. In the early stages with Craig Needham scoring the goal. Kansas City is 2-1 in overtime so far throughout this postseason run. Lucas Sauter and Yakov Novak have OT winners for Kansas City during this campaign for the Kelly Cup. ECHL Commissioner Ryan Creelan on hand tonight and tomorrow. Treated to a thrilling hockey game in his finals, one of the best finals we've seen throughout the last few years. Certainly of the four finals that Florida has been in so far, this Kansas City team has proven to be the toughest test. But Florida can get this series tied up with one more goal tonight. And then from there, it's anyone's in a best of three. Elenick, Lansdale, Stang, Doherty, Brizola start out for Florida. Carpenter, Sauter, Janicki, Crawford, Ewens out for Kansas City. Elenick ready for the faceoff against Carpenter at center ice to get things started for overtime. Both set, puck dropped, game on. Overtime underway in game four of the Kelly Cup Finals. Puck dumped in by Doherty off the draw along the near boards. Fight for it. Down the boards towards the corner. Crawford up the wall, glove down by Brizola. He loads, he fires, and he blasts that one wide of the net. Doherty pinches down to shove it in below the goal line. Stang waits for it. Around the backside of the net for Elenick. Hudson Elenick kept along the wall. Taking it up the close side, up to the point. Brizola puck came out to neutral ice. So the Blades have to back out. Gives Kansas City time to retrieve it. Crawford coming up. And Elenick caught him with a good check. Knocked his helmet right off. And now a chance the other way. Romano trying to dig it out of his skates. Couldn't. He would have been home free for a breakaway if he got that to his stick instead of his skates. Novak takes away a pass to the blue line. Mavericks clear out of their own zone. Berezowski over the red line to Sauter. Backhands down the far boards into Florida's end. Brizola sweeps it away up to the wall for Chow. He couldn't clear out. Ryan Jones shot towards the net. Pinballs a little bit wide. Brizola with it now. Skating ahead. Taking it towards the right. Passes to the left off the skate of Needham. Right to Ryan Jones for Kansas City. No one open up ice, so he just clears it to the red line. Sandbrook wrists it hard around the boards. Wells out to cut that one off, able to slow the puck down and leaves it on a platter for Ryan Jones. Arced ahead, gloved down by Sandbrook. His pass makes its way to the opposite side for Gusevich. In top of the circle, takes a shot, and that one forced high and wide. Jet Jones knocks it down low for Nurse. Pass out front. A chance. It just leaks by the far post. Off of Gusevich and almost just trickled in over the line, but just barely stayed out of the back of the net. Along the backboards, a fight for it. In the circle, Nurse. He couldn't get his shot through. He's got a second try, and that one blocked right out front. Wells trying to keep it out. It's loose, and he covers up. Blades looking for a very similar goal to what they had on Wednesday, but Wells holds the line. Great chance for Isaac Nurse. Would have been his first career playoff OT winner. And so close for Gusevich too, just a little bit wide. A little shoving over at Florida's bench. Gusevich and McCallum getting into it with each other. Landon McCallum. Now a little tug from Nurse. And the officials trying to keep everybody away. Hudson Wilson was ready to join the crowd, but the referee's keeping everybody apart. Landon McCallum led all players through regulation with 5 shots on goal. Stang led Florida with 4. And now faceoff in the attacking zone for Florida. Betts' line out. Duke, who opened the scoring tonight on the power play back in the first period. Stang had the other goal for Florida. Ewens and McCallum with tallies for KC. Minute 47 gone by in the overtime period. Face-off glove side on Wells. Low height and Betts against each other. Duke ready for a potential shot off the draw. One just by the wrong side of Duke. Went to his left instead of his right. Puck rimmed around the boards by Smolik. Moberg near side wall. Trying to throw it on net. Missed well wide. Sullivan now for Kansas City. Lobs a backhander ahead. Foot race for it. And icing called as Moberg just able to keep body positioning on Glynn to make sure that icing is called. And now the Blades get an attacking zone faceoff. And remember, overtime, this first period of it at least, is a long change frame. So when you get these icing calls, you got a chance to hem the other team in, tire them out. Florida did that earlier in the game back in the second period to lead to Stang's goal. Betts ready for the faceoff against Luke Loheit. Down to a knee, shot off the draw. Duke trying to pull the trigger. His stick jammed up, couldn't get it away. Wright clears it down the ice. This one, icing called again, and Wright doesn't like it. Puck wasn't quite to the goal line when the linesman blew that whistle. And this time Florida will make a change, and it's Stang's line that comes out looking for a repeat of what we saw in the second to try and find a game winner for Florida. 2:09 off the clock in OT. 2-2 is the score. Sullivan against Elenik for this faceoff. Fourth line stuck out there for Kansas City. Sullivan cleanly wins the faceoff for the Mavericks. Up the boards on the near side. Lansdell preventing Glynn from clearing out, trying to get it by Elenik. Can't, but Sullivan pushes it just out beyond the blue line. Blades retake possession. Berzola up the right wing. Made it through Elenik to Glynn. He jams it northward. Low height pushes it in to Florida's zone. Berzola trying to skate it right back out. Glynn able to bail off to the bench. Sullivan as well. The other guy stuck out there for Kansas City. Berzola around the backside of the net towards the far corner for Stang. In behind, Elenik goes through him. McLaughlin lost it against the near boards. Chow has it now. Leaves it against the wall for Elenik. Up to the point, Doherty takes a long shot and a glove save by Wells. He holds on to it, giving his defenseman Wright and McLaughlin a chance for a change they need. Kansas City not taking any chances, bringing all 5 skaters over to the bench, replaced by fresh legs. Needham's line on the ice for Florida, found the overtime winner 2 nights ago. Does this line have another one in them? Romano earlier in this OT period had a chance for a breakaway, but he couldn't get the puck up to his stick in time. Carpenter and Needham against one another. Faceoff controlled by Kansas City. Janicki down the far boards. Sauter in the circle, trying to slip it out front. Couldn't get it to Janicki. Wrapped up to the line near side. Ewens has it from the wall. Takes a long shot. His teammate Janicki had to duck for cover to get under that one. Puck out to the red line. Crawford has it back for Kansas City. Saucered ahead. Janicki dumps it in. Mavericks starting to make some changes. Smolik behind his own net, not pursued. Takes it over towards the left side board. Stretch pass off the skate of Romano, right to Chow. Chow against the left boards. Slipping down the wall, miscommunication. Kansas City trying to turn up and make something happen. Randall, burst of speed. Sandberg racing back to catch him. Sandberg, great close and a deft stick. Prevents Randall from getting a chance. He just wraps it towards the net from the boards, and that's an easy handle for Johnson. Paddling it away to the corner boards. Randall wins the battle. Loops it across to the far side. Wilson up at the line. Long distance shot. Save rebound right through a pair of Mavericks. Whole net was wide open for them, but Cotton and Randall not able to get a stick on it. Down in the near corner, Needham pressured, coughed it up. Novak trying to slip it back down into the corner, didn't work out. Puck chopped up towards the line, Gusevich has it, and he skates out over the red line. Carson Gusevich in, trying to do it himself, takes his shot, that's forced wide. As the rest of his teammates were changing, Gusevich just trying to get a puck on net. Never a bad idea to get the puck through to the net in overtime. Novak over the blue line. Slipped it through for Ryan Jones. The defenseman in deep. Pass right out front. Goes by everybody. Out down the ice. Wilson to it. Up the left boards for Judding. Takes it into the middle. Puck slid away from him. Got it back ahead of Nurse. Up the gut. Controlling Sullivan. Gains the red line. Wraps it back into Florida's zone. Petson low height after it down in the corner. Nurse's pass. Ricochets away to the opposite side of the ice. Berzola throws it ahead for Stang. Slipped into the middle, and Isaac Nurse moves up. Nurse, left wing, in towards the slot. Took a shot, didn't get a lot on it, went well wide. Betts cycles down low. Nurse takes a shoulder, goes down. Stang after it against the back wall. He comes free with the puck. Stang over to the near corner. Up to the point for Berzola. Berzola walks it to the middle, takes a shot, makes its way through, and Wells holds it. And then a blade goes careening into him. That knocked the puck into the net, but obviously that doesn't count. 5:10 gone by in the first overtime period. And it's still 2-2 on the scoreboard. Early in overtime, both teams, 2 shots on goal. Faceoff coming up inside the attacking zone. Sullivan comes onto the ice for this defensive zone faceoff. Expect him to be out there a good bit for Kansas City for important faceoffs in the D zone. For this one, he goes up against Kyle Betts, who's arguably the Blades' best in the circle. Towels wave, crowd cheering. They want the game winner right now. Squared up. Big battle off the faceoff, won by Kansas City. Crawford trying to clear it out at the line. Just made its way out. Duke got it with his stick, slowed it up, but it just wobbled its way out beyond the blue line. Ewens back to it in his own zone after Florida dumped it back in. Taking it ahead all the way up to the red line and rings it around the boards into Florida's end. Smolik against the far boards. He's shoved into the wall. Fight ensues off of that. 2-2. Moberg dug it out, cleared it across the other way around the boards. Ewan's good hold against the wall and a good time pinch into the slot. And a shot by Janicki blocked away. Janicki in the slot, not picked up, but the shot blocked away. Carpenter a try. Shoulder saved by Johnson. Puck knocked down with a high stick and it rolled on net. Johnson covers it up. Both teams are getting opportunities. Justin Janicki, a great chance in the slot area, just blocked away. And then the puck towards the side of the net, even if Kansas City had gotten a stick on it to try and jam that puck home, wouldn't have counted as Sauter hit it with a high stick by the side of the net. Needham comes out with his guys for a defensive zone faceoff alongside Casero and Sandbrook. Carpenter's line stays out for Kansas City. Crawford, a quick word for him before this faceoff. The ECHL's MVP trying to play the hero tonight and give his team a 3-1 series lead. Needham and Carpenter up against one another. Set up for this faceoff. Draw controlled back by Florida. Sandberg ahead to Chow. He couldn't clear out. Shot blocked. Pinball puck, and it makes its way out just beyond the blue line. Janicki lost it. Needham moves up for Florida, dumps it in. makes its way to the back wall. Zach Ewens onto the puck. Ahead for Janicki, left side. He stops, he waits, he tosses across, and Crawford grabs it in stride. Crawford's pass into the middle, makes its way into Florida's zone. Blades take it. Casero turns back in behind his own net. Sandbrook stops, chased out by Janicki. Mavericks making some changes on the fly. Puck up to the point. Judding able to hold it onside for Kansas City. Pass into the slot, deflected, and that one arcs its way over the glass. 13:36 now left to go in this overtime period. The Mavericks up to 30 shots on goal now. The Everblades have 27 so far tonight. They bring the faceoff to the far circle. Lansdell and his line on. Hellenic, Stang, Moberg, Smolik as well. Judding and Hellenic go up against each other for this faceoff. Landon McCallum ready behind Judding. If he can win the faceoff back to him right behind his left shoulder. Squared up for it. And a few players go early, so they reset. Second came off the clock. Need that to get tacked back up there. It does. Glove side on Johnson. Hellenic on his strong side for this faceoff. And he's able to cleanly win it back from Moberg. Cole Moberg ahead, right through Stang, out down the ice, and icing called against Florida. So we go back for another faceoff inside the Blade zone. And this time Kansas City, with their choice, decides to bring it over to the near side circle to put Judding onto his strong side and Hellenic onto his weak side. Florida, recognizing, decides to counter. They shift Stang into the circle to take this face off instead, so that he's on his strong side as a right shot. Face off one, good decision as Stang wins it back cleanly for Florida. Hellenic on the left wall, lobs it out down the ice. Wilson for Kansas City, ahead to the red line for McCallum. His pass missed the intended target, but went to Ryan Jones instead. Mavericks just stay onside, moving over the line, cough it up. And after reset at the red line, Wilson rifles it into Florida's zone. Smolik by the far corner, rolled away from a check. To Lansdell now against the hash marks. He can't get away from his check, but just got a pass through Judding to Moberg. Now Stang going the other way with it. Puck over to Stang, trying to set up in the high slot. Can't, and just forced to backhand it down low in Kansas City's zone. Gassed at the end of a long, lengthy shift. Stang trying to do what he could. Puck got out to neutral ice, dumped right back in by Gusevich. Wilson for Kansas City controlling now. Up the left boards for Cotton. Cross the ice. Judding, not a lot of energy. He turns off for a change for the Mavericks. Berzola for Florida, roaming up the right side. Pass deflected, made its way to Gusevich. Smacks it in behind Kansas City's net. Wells wraps it up himself. Gusevich holds it against the boards, pinning his body to the wall. Cotton takes it away from Jet Jones. Inside the blue line, Florida holds onside. Nurse shot, blockered away. Over to the far boards. Chopped at by Berezowski, and it warbles out to neutral ice. Berzola controlling for Florida. Zach Berzola takes it in behind his own net, around the backside of the cage, advancing. Pass goes by everybody, right on net, bounced out off of Wells, and no one for Florida able to rush up to it in time. Charlie Wright up the left, right through the skates of low height, back to Berzola. His feet ahead on the left side, stick handling. Duke moving into the slot, takes a shot, and that one forced off a stick, up and out of play. 11:44 now left to go in this overtime period. 2-2 score still standing on the board. Right now in overtime, 3 shots for Kansas City, 5 for Florida. Attacking zone faceoff, Betts taking it. Blocker's side on Wells. Sullivan goes in for this faceoff against Betts. They get set far circle. Sullivan trying to dig it back, goes into the skates of the linesman, a fight for it, still in the circle. Controlled by Crawford, off the glass, off the tips of Sandbrook's fingers and out. And now Crawford in behind the play. He's slow to get up after taking a check along the boards. But he's able to at least get back onto one knee, now back to his feet on his own power. So just sore on a check. The wear and tear, none of these guys on either side are 100% healthy right now. The bumps and bruises and injuries suffered that you play through during a long playoff run, taking their toll on Florida and Kansas City's guys. But you've got to be able to just grit through it and stay in the fight, especially right now in this overtime period. Controlled off the faceoff by Kansas City. Glenn, left wing, up to the red line. Chips and chases after it alongside low height. Puck in behind the net. Sandbrook got it over into the corner boards near side. Casero trying to shove his man away from it. Take Glenn off the puck. Gets help from Betts to do so. Cooper for Duke. Back to Oliver Cooper. Dumps it into the opposite side corner. Cooper and the defenseman turn off for a change. Low height on the far boards. Lobs it up to the line. Glove down. Held on side by Florida, but knocked out to neutral ice with a good stick by Glenn. Low height's able to creep off to the bench. Glenn makes a break for it as well. The other three for Kansas City stuck out there. Moberg backhands it right over to the stick of Crawford. Stretching the ice. Missed Souter with the pass. A foot race for the puck and icing called as Molik ahead of it. Onto that puck, making sure Kansas City couldn't get a touch on the puck. You could score on fun with an Everblades group package. Discounted tickets are available for groups of 10 or more. Call or text for more information and reserve your group package through the Everblades front office at 239-948-PUCK. That's 239-948-7825. First line out for Florida to try and take advantage off this icing and end the game. Needham and Carpenter ready in the face-off dot against each other. Ewens and Crawford have been stranded out there for a while. Face off to the boards. Needham up to the line for Smolik. He's pressured by Janicki. Lost the puck and Carpenter moves out. On his own right now, one-on-one against Moberg. Carpenter kept along the wall. Tried to shoot it anyways, and Moberg's stick ramps that up and out of play. Face off inside of Florida's zone now at 10:34 remaining in this overtime period. Good play, Janicki lost his stick, making that play on Smolik at the line, so he couldn't join Carpenter for the rush to try and set something up in an odd man situation, but you do whatever it takes to make a play to get that puck out if you're Janicki, even if it means you can't go up the ice offensively alongside your line mate. Novak against Jet Jones in the circle down in Florida's zone, glove side on Johnson to your broadcast left. Battled up to the line. Wilson towards the net. Saved by Johnson, and he's able to squeeze his body and hold on to it. A lot of Mavericks around Johnson, but that puck never came free. Said it before, never such a thing as a bad shot in overtime. Wilson, nobody open. Just throw it on, see what happens, and a little bit of a tricky one for Johnson, but he makes it work to keep this game going. Novak wants Ryan Jones to come in a little closer to his defense partner. Jet Jones ready on his strong side against Novak for this faceoff. And this draw off of battle, Novak has it himself. Poke checked away by Jones into the corner boards. Jammed up towards the line for Ryan Jones. Has to toss it back down the wall over a jumping Berzola. Behind the net, smack to Berzola by Doherty. Berzola settles, stretches the ice, and that puck up to Nurse on the left wing. Nurse. Wilson trying to swing it away from him, does, but Gusevich against the backboards, goes in to fight Wilson for the puck. Nurse has it back, trying to pass out front. Battled aside by Wells to make sure that puck never got out in front of the goal line. Ryan Jones over for Wilson. Backhanded, trying to clear it out, didn't get it out of his own zone. Florida fighting for it, pass into the slot, bounces towards the net, and Wells made the save, went off the shin of Elenik, right on target. Up at the line, held onside, Doherty fires, and that shot rifled wide. Saw traffic out front. But Doherty not able to find his first of this year's playoffs. Lansdell shoved down. Puck makes its way back into Kansas City zone. Wells playing it. Backhands away to the far corner. McCallum didn't get a lot on that. Lansdell has it now. Left circle. Saucer pass across for Sandbrook. He shoots towards the back door. Scores!

0: Hudson Ellenick is the hero, taps it home behind Wells. Ellenick's fourth of the playoffs is the game winner, and this series is tied at two. Great vision by Sambrook. Ellenick's stick on the ice in the perfect spot, and Florida scores at 10:36 of overtime. Back-to-back OT wins at Hertz Arena for the Everblades. And Florida ties the Kelly Cup Finals at two games apiece. Celebrating on the ice. Game five tomorrow is now for the series lead. Florida a 3-2 win in overtime tonight, tying the series up. And it's a best of three now for the Kelly Cup. Blades file off to celebrate in the locker room. We go off to the post-game show coming up next on the Fifth Third Bank Florida Everblades Broadcast Network. 3-2 the final. Hudson Ellenick scores the overtime winner, and the Everblades tie the series with a 3-2 win.
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0: The Florida Everblades, another dramatic win in overtime, tie the series at two games apiece with a 3-2 overtime win in game four. The Blades go back-to-back on home ice in extra time. Scoring started off in the first period. Reed Duke on the power play, second of the playoffs from Sambrook at 15:55 of the opening period. Start of the scoring tonight. Zach Ewan scored his first goal of the playoffs right away at the start of the second to tie things up. Souter and Crawford assist on the goal at the 16-second mark of the second. Sam Stang restored Florida's lead with his third of the playoffs from Ellenick at 7:01 of the second period. Late in the second, Kansas City, an unassisted goal by Landon McCown for his fourth of the playoffs. Got it back to even at 17:09 of the second. No goals in the third. Shots finishing up 7-4 for Florida in overtime. And Hudson Ellenick on the back door, tips in the game winner. His fourth of the playoffs from Sambrook at Lansdale at 10:36 of overtime. Wins it for Florida. Shots finish up equal at 31 aside for the Everblades to grab this win. Gutsy performance in overtime. There were chances on both sides in this one. We saw on Wednesday, Florida dominated the OT period and won it quickly. This one a lot more stressful. KC had their opportunities. Johnson came up big a couple of times. Wells made some good stops before Florida got that one. Kansas City not able to clear it out of their zone. Lansdale takes it away. His pass intended actually in the slot for Needham goes through him, or pardon me, for Stang, goes through him straight to Sambrook. And then Sandbrook, excellent vision right to the back door for Elenick, who gets body positioning inside on his man and deflects home the overtime winner. Three stars of the game are presented by Huey Magoo's, the filet mignon of chicken located at the intersection of Del Prado and Pine Island in Cape Coral. Sam Stang with a goal and a team-high four shots on goal tonight. He is the third star. Ray Duke opened the scoring with the power play goal. He's the second star. And Elenick, an assist and the overtime winner, the first star of the game tonight. His OT winner, of course, is also our goal of the game, presented by the Naples Daily News for a second consecutive game as well. Our diamond in the rough, presented by Duncan's Diamonds Fabulous Jewelry, is Cam Johnson. 29 saves on 31 shots against for his 14th win of this year's playoff run. Came up huge so many times for Florida in this one tonight. This was not an easy win for the Everblades, but they got it. And now this series is tied. We'll set up game five tomorrow night after this. You're listening in on the Fifth Third Bank, Florida Everblades Broadcast Network, the post-game show, after a 3-2 overtime win by Florida in game four of the Kelly Cup Finals.
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9: It's foot. That's an incredible bend from him. 4-1, the United States leads Paraguay. They get that three-goal bulge back. And again, as we talked about it, you never know what could happen as far as goal differential. But the two things I said last night, we're scoring in the first 10 minutes. We're winning 4-1. We scored in the first 10 minutes. We're winning 4-1.
10: And that's
9: a final.
10: You
9: need to know anything. You need to know anything, Steve, about the United States men's national team. Just ask me because I'm the guy.
10: And Gio Reyna just came on as a sub in the 82nd minute, and he winds up scoring in the 98th minute, and it's just gone final with the crowd roaring in Los Angeles. My goodness, what an atmosphere. This is beyond our wildest dreams of how this U.S. team would open the World Cup. 4-1, the final over Paraguay.
9: This was as good as a beginning game as you could possibly ask for the United States, winning it 4-1. I mean, look, what's the right way to break it down? We have the players to get to what we saw. Where to feel right now following this big win after the first
10: game? And put it in context, it's maybe the best opening game they've ever played at a World Cup going back to the 1930s.
9: They've never played better than this. I wasn't alive back then. I'm going back 20 years. It was the best first half.
10: Only thing that would come close is remember when Landon Donovan was very young, and I think it was 3-1 at the half against Portugal, and they beat him 3-2. This was 3-0 at the half, and it was at home and foot on the gas the entire 45 minutes to start, and then scoring at the end to top it.
9: Yeah, I mean, look, the only concern right now, as we're waiting to hear, is what the situation is with Christian Pulisic, who was subbed off at the end of the first half. Now, I don't believe it's an injury situation. It could just be they're getting him rest. But then there's been no word on Pulisic. We'll find out now the game is over.
10: Maybe it had to do with the 3-0 lead.
9: Look at Poach is walking around saying, yes, now I'm Russell Crowe. Yes, I'm Russell Crowe.
10: He does look like Russell Crowe. Yes,
9: he's playing me in the movie. Just so you know, we've already signed.
10: You know what he should do is stand at midfield, look at the crowd, and yell, are you not entertained?
9: Yeah. But instead, he's standing in midfield, and he's hugging all the officials. I'm hugging all the officials.
10: That's a little better than the officials got at the end of the U.S.-Paraguay game a year ago. Where
9: you know, again, we're not seeing that with the Knicks and the officials in the NBA Finals. But look, how to break this down, right? Because we just watched an absolute dominant display of soccer for the United States. As great as they played, right? Balogun, maybe he's the striker we've been searching for. The first half, Pulisic was dominant down the left wing the entire time, right? The United States had the time of possession. They controlled almost all of the second half except for a very short run by Paraguay. This is a very easy group for the United States, right? You're talking about Australia. Is it? I mean, it is not a murderer's row by any. Yeah, I mean, it's not a murderer's row by any means, right? This is not, we're in the group of death. This is not, hey, boy, you know, the first game we beat in Brazil, you know, 4-1. So is it a little bit of both? Here's the right way to come out of it. There is no reason to not be excited as all hell at what the United States can accomplish in this World Cup coming off of this game. Because a lot of it is about, it's the draw. It's getting out of your group. It's winning in the knockout round. And winning this group puts the United States on a great path to the quarterfinals.
10: That's right, because remember, there's a new round with the expanded tournament. It's 48 teams now, not 32. So there's a round of 32 after these three group games.
9: This puts them on a great path into the quarterfinals where anything can happen. There is no reason to not feel great. There's no reason to feel, well, I mean, yes, this was Paraguay. They aren't as great a team. They're also not a doormat, right?
10: Correct.
9: But this is not a really difficult group.
10: Paraguay in the South American qualifying were able to split games against Argentina and split the two games with Brazil. And they had a winning record 7-4 and 7 ties. And as I said early in the show, pretty much all teams below first place Argentina in South America tied for second place, just about. They were the equal of Brazil, Ecuador, everyone else from South America that made this tournament.
9: There are some things to understand, but there is no reason. I mean, they've been waiting to play this game. And look, we talked about it a little bit last hour. I mentioned a couple of times this week. My big thing for the Knicks in going into the playoffs was maybe they're just waiting for the playoffs. They've been through the heat of the playoffs the last couple of years, and as many questions you might have, sometimes a team that's played that much, they know when we're going to turn it on in the playoffs, and clearly the Knicks have turned it on. And the way this United States World Cup team had been building up towards this moment, there's been a lot of questions, but it's been a lot of questions about what Pochettino is putting together on the field. And so far, he looks like a genius, right? It is a little bit different putting together of a roster than we expected, but you got to give him the benefit of the doubt, let him do his thing, because that's why you hired him, right? You hired him to come in and say, hey, you know what to do. Hey, we're a little bit more heavier on the back line, not in the middle. The mix of players he picked, there's a couple of questions, but hey, this is why you hired the guy. And all of the questions leading up to it, we're hosting. This is the time. This is the pressure on the golden generation for the United States. There is something to be said for we are ready. You are going to see us when we start this tournament. We have been waiting for this tournament to begin, and that's absolutely what the United States looked like. They weren't a team that got out to – they played a great first 15 minutes. Then they got tired, and they sat on the lead. That did not happen. They looked energized all the way through. There was not a moment where I thought, oh, they're getting tired. I'm worried about where they are stamina-wise. Are they losing a little bit of focus? There was none of that. They were running – plays, offensive plays, all the way to the end. And Gio Reyna's goal in the 98th minute was fantastic way to put a big capper on this. Everything you wanted to see from the team, you saw. There is no reason to not be so excited about what they could accomplish over the next couple of weeks plus, because you know what? Why not, right? Maybe this is the time. Maybe Pochettino is what we needed to put everything together. All the questions on the pitch. I know that we have been really, I would say, given fool's gold the last decade plus with the end of Klinsmann and Berhalter, and thinking, hey, do I dare to dream? Is this maybe too much? And be
10: yes, there was no dreaming. There was a cap on all of those teams. Once you meet, Belgium or Netherlands, oh, this is clearly a better opponent.
9: Yeah, with not making the World Cup, with all of it, okay, we've been burned before, right? We've been burned in believing in the United States before. After tonight, there is no reason to not feel optimistic they can accomplish a whole bunch of great stuff over the next month plus here. No reason at all.
10: And the U.S., we were concerned about the goalie who, it's kind of like the quarterback situation. Oh, they have two or three goalies on this team, meaning they might not really have one goalie. And we've had in U.S. soccer history some standout goalkeepers, and yet this team doesn't really have one. Not tested in the first half. I think it was two shots in the first half for Paraguay. The U.S. outshot them 16-9 for the game. In fact, Paraguay had five yellow cards in this game and only nine shots. Keep in mind the context going into this World Cup. The U.S. played surprisingly well, I think, for most of us in the two tune-up games recently, late May. Held on 3-2 against Senegal in Charlotte, and then in Chicago, the send-off game, as I recall, gave up a very early goal to Germany and lost 2-1 in that one. But what had a lot of us down was the only other games all year the U.S. had had a team together for the two losses in the spring. Late March, the U.S. lost 5-2 to Belgium and then got shut out by Portugal 2-0. And we're thinking, oh, great, now we're playing teams that actually are World Cup level teams, and we're not even competing, and we're going to be co-hosting the World Cup this summer. Please don't embarrass us. What they put on the field the first half of tonight was spectacular. It was thrilling. It was completely unexpected.
9: Yeah, I look at, and to go back to your point of, hey, our keeper wasn't tested. I always say the same thing to the teams I've coached, and I have that philosophy. The best game is when I have no idea if the goalie had a good game or not, right? Because they never had to touch the ball. That's always because then I know we played great defensively, we played great offensively, and if the goalie had a night off, that was the best night. The best night always is when you don't have to worry about your goalie making any plays at all, other than, hey, I'm going to get the ball back out to our defenders when they kick a ball, when they kick it in. I'm going to make the, I'm going to be Johnny on the spot when they have their long shots. Those are always the best games when you have no idea what kind of game the goalie had. And that was the United States tonight. That was the perfect way to encapsulate what we saw tonight against Paraguay.
10: And then at the other end of the field, I was surprised at the amount of continuous offensive pressure the Americans had, because you don't have to go that far back in U.S. history where if we had one log pass down the side and one guy playing forward and we had one quality chance and a half, you know, that might be what you got. And then we had some multiple scores in the Landon Donovan Clint Dempsey era. And now we started to wonder a couple years ago, okay, who's going to be stepping up for this team? And my goodness, have people stepped up just in the last month. We had how many attempts just inside the penalty area against Paraguay? 13 tonight. That's an astounding number historically for U.S. soccer.
9: Yeah, I mean, this was that's honestly the best thing I saw tonight, was that even when the game was no longer in doubt in the United States, because you could see Paraguay after their run, they had a good run the first 8 minutes of the second half, and then they scored the goal to make it 3-1. A bit of a breakdown for the United States. I think they got caught watching the play more than they were defending. After that, that was it. Like, Paraguay, they wilted, and the United States with their subs that were in were fresher and tilted the field the entire second half. There was no worry that the United States was tired. There was no worry they were sitting back, that they were gonna, hey, we did what we needed to do. Now he's got to make sure we don't lose the game. They attacked for 98 minutes.
10: Played to win and dominated.
9: Really, yeah. That really was something. And that is not something I can tell you I've seen from Team USA. Again, going back the last two incarnations of this team with Berhalter and Klinsmann. I saw bits and pieces of it with Klinsmann where they would attack for a little while, but then eventually, hey, we're done, we're sitting back. Like, I have not seen them attack like this for 90 plus minutes. I'm going back, you know, 15 years, you know, before I've seen something like
10: no,
9: that.
10: No, I agree.
9: That's
10: and
9: the
10: I can,
9: best thing that I have seen.
10: I can support that with stats, because we talked about the great opening game that the U.S. had when Landon Donovan was young in 2002, when South Korea and Japan were co-hosting. The Americans won their opener against Portugal 3-2. The U.S. had not scored three goals in any World Cup game since 2002, until tonight when we got three in the first half. It was crazy how good that first half was.
9: Yeah.
10: And by the way, I can add one more stat. We talked about how much pressure we had in the opponent's penalty area. There is a stat in soccer: touches in the opposition's penalty box. Paraguay touched the ball 9 times in front of our goalie. We had 53 touches in Paraguay's penalty area. Incredible.
9: Yeah. Yeah, I mean,
10: points in the paint type of advantage.
9: Yeah,
10: 53-9. I couldn't believe what I was seeing.
9: Oh man! And I'll tell you what. Again, we'll wait and see what we hear about Christian Pulisic. He was terrific in the first half, but boy, I can't tell you how much with Balogun's first half and the two goals, and especially the goal that made it 3-0, that is a goal scorer's goal that you need to win big games, where it's just, we need our guy, we need our best offensive threat to be able to create space and make a play by himself and put the ball in the net and give us a big goal, right? It's what Messi has always done. It's what all the best offensive players have always done. And finally, I mean, we've been waiting for a guy like Balogun for years to be able to do something like that. And there he was in the first half, not just being the guy in the middle of the field to be able to finish plays, but that one-on-one play where it was me and the defender and the keeper, and being able to curl it in the way he did, like, that is an absolute goal scorer's goal. And that's what we've been missing, that we've never really had, even when we've played great. Because look, Landon Donovan's a midfielder, and you know, he's not, yes, he was a good goal scorer, but he wasn't that kind of guy. A guy where, hey, if the plays aren't working, if we're not able to get the pressure we want, our system's not working, we need a play where our best offensive threat can create a little bit of space and give you a play that makes you go, wow. And that's exactly what he did there. And honestly, that play right there has me more excited than anything else.
10: The playmakers, you had the combination on offense tonight, again, especially first half, of people who could dribble in traffic and not lose possession, who could create space when they had the ball, and people who could finish. And you've got guys that can, with speed down the side, create an offensive chance. You had all of that in one game. And to tell you a bit of how historic this final was, a 4-1 final, thanks to the late goal beating Paraguay in LA tonight. The U.S. literally had never scored 4 goals in any World Cup game ever. And the World Cup began in 1930, almost 100 years ago. I looked it up. The first two World Cup games the Americans ever played were a couple of 3-0 victories, and then we had to play Argentina and lost 6-1. Since 1930, the only time the U.S. had ever scored three in a World Cup game was the game that we had just referenced about 20 years ago when Landon Donovan was young and they beat Portugal 3-2. Tonight was a 4-1 final. This was craziness.
9: An incredible game for the United States. They win their first game 4-1 over Paraguay. We'll have more on this coming up. We got John Paul Morosi coming up next, soccer fan extraordinaire that he is. And as good of a night we had for the United States against Paraguay, there may be a couple of guys in Major League Baseball that had actually better nights. We got that coming up next, as well as with Tariq Skubal coming back tomorrow. Where's the most likely destination for him? All that and more coming up next right here. Jason Smith, Steve DeSager in from Mike Harmon. This is Fox Sports Radio. 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The United States wins game one 4-1 over Paraguay.
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18: All right, so this Texas judge just ruled that Brandon Sorsby, all he has to do is serve this 2-game suspension and then he can play after he bet on his own team when he was at Indiana. So now he's going to play for Texas Tech. All this stuff is going on, and this ruling just closed the casket on the NCAA. They have no power. Think about this for a minute. The NCAA actually made the right decision here. A court overturned it, and now we're waiting for Congress to fix all of college football. God help us.
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0: Henri, and it's a, you know, it's a really big deal. And so now, you know, they have this now new booth. It's like, whoa, well, what are they going to say? And Zlatan is, I mean, he's so incredibly entertaining. Here's a bit from just from tonight. Him and Alexi Lawless talking about Erling Haaland and what they expect to see from him in the World Cup. And just listen to the back and forth between the two of them and listen to what Zlatan has to say.
1: But I'm telling you right now, if this man has a big World Cup, boom, right to the top. Even over this guy. I love you, Z, but I will take Haaland over you if he has a big World Cup in terms of legendary status.
2: That's a big statement.
3: I'm not sure about that. Yeah, he needs to do much more to reach the freak of nature.
1: Really?
3: Yeah.
1: What does he have to do? He stars in this World Cup, given everything that he's already done.
3: No, but he does goals. He's a killer in the box, but I saw myself more all-round. I like to play with the ball.
1: You think he's one-dimensional?
3: Yes. He's a killer in the box, but that's enough. He's intelligent. He does what he needs to do. He doesn't do more than he's able to do. He doesn't waste energy on that. I saw an interview with him. He said, my dream is to touch two balls, score two goals. I would say different. My dream is to touch two balls, score three goals.
0: And he's just getting warmed up, Zlatan.
4: And by the way, Zlatan is the same height and weight that we were just talking about. So unusual for soccer. And he's right. He wasn't just a stand in the penalty area guy at 6'5", 210.
0: No. It just the fact that Zlatan, and you know that they're egging him on a little bit by saying, because they know
4: Absolutely.
0: What he's going to say.
4: Because there's more in the tank there. That's why.
0: I would take him over you. And just right away when Zlatan goes, I don't know about that.
4: I take me.
0: He's going to be the breakout star of the World Cup, where every night, where here in the United States, look, there's going to be the United States game nights, and then there's going to be the other nights. There's going to be big games that everybody's paying attention to, and Mexico plays. You know, we get a couple of big matchups in group. Like, you know, Norway playing France will be a big one, obviously. But the general entertainment that slowly Zlatan is going to be responsible for, like, it's going to be every day. You're going to check blogs the next day going, what did Zlatan say last night? What did he say in the coverage last night? Here's a moment that Zlatan had to say. Like, this is a guy that can be a legendary commentator for the next 20 years. Because he'll be 75 years old. And goes, what do you think, Erling Haaland now? 950 career goals. He is still not as good as Zlatan. He is still not as good. Like, the cockiness, the arrogance, but the charisma that he has, and you know that Zlatan's doing it with a wink to the audience as well, but also, I'm doing it with a wink, but you also know that I am the best player in the world. I was the best player in the world when I played. Like, he just has everything you want in an entertainer. Right, and when he first came to the United States and was playing for the the Galaxy, it was right after LeBron had signed with the Lakers, and you know, they asked him, what do you think, and he says, oh, now Los Angeles has a god and a king, right? Like, you know, King James, now they have a god and a king. Like, this is who he was, and he was so much fun to listen to and hear him talk, and he would talk about, like, they would ask him crazy questions press conference, like, hey, Zlatan, what do you think about Area 51? I know one thing about Area 51. What? There is no one there like Zlatan. Right? Like what kind of answer is that? But the back and forth he would have with reporters, like, people are going to see, like I said, people are going to see Erling Haaland on a new level here across the globe, because it's the World Cup and it's the first time he's had a chance to be this dominant, being 25 years old, best striker on the planet. Like, the same thing, everybody's going to get a sense of Zlatan because Big Fox every day, all the matches, Alexi Lawless knows, I can go back and forth with him and talk about things. I know how to push buttons. Same thing with Henri. I mean, this is going to be something where every night he's almost going to be like Charles Barkley. You know, when you're watching, what does Charles Barkley have to say about the NBA Finals? In fact, when Zlatan was asked last night on the eve of the United States game, they said, hey, you know, people say you could be the Charles Barkley of the World Cup. And he goes, no, I am better. I have won. Charles has not won. I have won. Ooh. And Barkley has never won, right? Like, this is
4: well,
0: what
4: like
0: he's
4: I
0: saying
4: say,
0: on the eve of the World
4: up.
0: Cup.
4: Do you remember the one game when he was with the LA Galaxy? He had played in pretty much every famous club Europe had and then came over to Major League Soccer before 2020. There was a night on this show where they put on national TV the Galaxy game against LAFC, And I think Zlatan's team, the Galaxy, fell behind 1-0 and he scored. They fell behind 2-1 and he scored again. They fell behind 3-2 and he scored again. It was that type of thing where he had probably about 50 games for the Galaxy and scored about 50 goals while he was over here. He had an amazing career already. And then at an advanced age, just topped it once he came over here. A long career, deserves to speak. And yes, he's completely and totally stuck up, but he's exactly the the right hire for Fox. And to slot him next to Alexi Lawless, who some people say, you know, he kind of sucks the air out of the room, or that's an extreme statement. Believe it or not, it almost balances that. And then you throw Henri with all of his not only playing in England in Premier League, but his championship with France. It's a nice group. And yeah, of course, you have a superb host in Rebecca Lowe.
0: Watching Zlatan is kind of going to be like the real life Roy Kent. Like when Roy Kent was an analyst in Ted Lasso, and they said, "Roy, what's being said in that locker room?" "How the blank should I know? I'm not in there." "Well, Roy, we don't want to curse on television." You know, like he's going to be a real life Roy Kent on television. That's what he's going to be.
4: So they need a delay immediately, is what you're saying.
0: Yeah. Have your finger on that dump button. You never know what he's going to say. Have the finger on that button. Never ready. So again, expecting huge, huge things from Zlatan as the World Cup just getting started. Again, only a couple of matches so far. The host nations getting to open up first and most of the time opening up in matches they can win. Sorry, Canada. But get ready for Zlatan, Haaland, your big breakout stars of the World Cup. Speaking of breakout stars, Bo Bichette had two home runs tonight. Steve DeSager has more on that with what's trending right now in the wide world of sports.
4: We might get to that. There was a tiny little thing called the U.S. World Cup opener tonight in Los Angeles.
0: Fine.
4: In front of 70,000 raucous fans, the Americans, to say the least, gave them something to cheer for. The first American goal came in the 7th minute against Paraguay.
2: Christian Pulisic on the ball now. Draws the double team. Splits the double team. Pulisic in the box. Weston McKennie into the middle. It's an own goal. It's the United States on the board. Less than 7 minutes in.
4: Game on Fox TV, of course. Now, Christian Pulisic was subbed out at halftime after being kicked in the calf, but the Americans were up 3-0 at the time. 4-1 over Paraguay, the final. The U.S. had 16 shots in the game. 13 of them came from inside the penalty area. The offense had its foot on the gas the entire first half, and then some afterwards. Just an unbelievably impressive showing. Their best World Cup effort in over 20 years, at least. Fo Balogun with two goals in the first half for the Americans, one in the 31st minute, one at the end of the first half. Next up for the Americans, remember, every team is guaranteed three games in a World Cup. That is you against the other three teams in your group always. The U.S. plays next Friday in Seattle against Australia. That will be a day game. And then Turkey in a couple weeks back in L.A. against the Americans. If you want to scout the opposition, by the way, guess what? There's not only the three games on Fox TV tomorrow, and that includes Brazil against what was a surprisingly good Morocco team at the last World Cup. That'll be in New Jersey Saturday, 6 p.m. Eastern on Fox TV. There's a game late tomorrow night, midnight Eastern on FS1, and it's Australia against Turkey. The next two U.S. opponents play each other late Saturday night. Canada opened its World Cup with a game in Toronto, tying Bosnia-Herzegovina 1-1 with a goal in the 78th minute. Bosnia was whistled for double the fouls today, 20-10. Canada had never even tied a game in the World Cup. It had been 0-6 all time with only one total goal until today. The excitement of the FIFA World Cup is now streaming live on Fox One, the official English streaming platform to catch every unforgettable moment. Fox One brings the action straight to your screen so you never miss a goal. Download Fox One and experience the FIFA World Cup live. What a tournament we have already underway. And by the way, as we look toward games that some of us really, really want to see, can I just mention that there is a place off the coast of Africa with population of only 500,000 in the whole country that qualified for this World Cup? Cape Verde plays number one ranked Spain in its opener in the first of the four games on Monday on Fox TV. So
0: yeah, Alex Teichert bet Cape Verde and he's getting 11 goals.
4: Sometimes there are things, there are train wrecks in sports that you just can't look away from. I hope it's not 5-0, but I am unbelievably curious about that game to start the Monday schedule. Yes, in Major League Baseball, the Mets did win over Atlanta, 7-5 the final. Bo Bichette, 2 homers, 6 RBIs, beat a Braves team that still has the best record in the majors, but it's 45-24 now.
0: Yeah, Mets are now 14 games out of first place.
4: Spencer Strider, the losing Braves starter, he left with a sore arm. Toronto ended the Yankees' 4-game winning streak, 8-5. Yankees were in a virtual tie for first in the AL East with the Rays to open up the day. White Sox beat the Dodgers 8-2. The White Sox at home have won 19 of 22. The loss to LA's Roky Sasaki. Shohei Ohtani was out with knee inflammation. The Dodger offense went 4-for-30. Nothing was better in baseball tonight than Milwaukee starter Jacob Mizorowski, a complete game one-hitter to beat the Phillies 6-0. He struck out 15. Houston won 10-8 at Kansas City. Yordan Alvarez in the first inning had 2 home runs, 6 RBIs, including a grand slam. Houston led 9-0 in the top of the first. Minnesota's a winner with 2 solo homers, bottom of the 8th, 9-8 over St. Louis. Angels have beaten Tampa Bay 4-3. The 2 late games, Cubs still up 5-0 at the Giants, bottom of the 9th. The A's playing not in West Sacramento, but at their AAA stadium this week, northwest of Las Vegas. A's are now leading 5-4 over the Rockies, bottom of the 8th. And by the way, the College World Series started today. Wins for West Virginia and North Carolina. Back to you.
0: Thank you, Steve-O. Jason Smith, Steve DeSager in for Mike Harmon. Coming up next, we got more from Team USA's first day in the World Cup, including a controversy that I can't believe has gotten this big. It's next right here. This is Fox Sports Radio.
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0: It involves the United States, but it's not game-oriented with the win over Paraguay.
4: Okay.
0: So earlier today, now you do all the host nations get to play the first few games, and Canada played earlier today, and they tied 1-1 against Bosnia-Herzegovina. And Jesse Marsh is the head coach of Canada. And big soccer fans know, okay, there's been a big history with Jesse Marsh, the head coach of Canada and the United States. He is a United States coach who was very upset that he got passed over for the national job a few years ago.
4: He's a U.S. native.
0: Yeah, he had coached on staff with U.S. soccer previously and was very upset that he wasn't given the job in 2023 after Greg Berhalter's contract expired after the 2022 World Cup.
4: He was a Bob Bradley assistant many years ago.
0: Yes, he is. He has talked about his frustrations with the United States and U.S. soccer, said I wasn't treated very well. He played for the United States for a while, and he has since gone to Canada. And there's been a couple of games where things have gotten a little chippy because of this. But Marsh today, I really don't understand what he's trying to do here. And Clint Dempsey, former USMNT legend commentator now for Fox, has jumped back and clapped back at Jesse Marsh, who said that ahead of the United States game tonight, that in the United States, sometimes we had to beg players to sing the national anthem. This is going back like 15 years. And it's like, whoa, whoa, whoa. But this wasn't, we couldn't get guys to stand for the national anthem. We couldn't get guys to respect the flag. This is not something like in the last 10, 12 years where it's been, we're kneeling for the flag. We're not. No, this is going back like in 2011, like before any of this stuff came up. We had to beg players to sing the national anthem. And it's like, okay, what does that really mean? And he said, quote, these guys, the Canadian players, sing the national anthem, belt it out at the top of their lungs because they want to show the country how proud they are to be here, to be Canadians, and to represent what Canada is. So I guess, Steve, he wants to win the national anthem off. Like oh, because my guys are singing it, so they're better for their country. They're more Canadian than Americans, who we've seen plenty of people become emotional or during the national anthem. They sit and they think about things. They think about the game. They think, you know, just because you're not singing it doesn't mean you're ignoring it. Yet Jesse Marsh, right, I think, wants to have a national anthem competition.
4: Sirianni comes to mind, sure.
0: Yeah, I want to have a national anthem off. We're better in Canada at the national anthem than the United States
4: is. This is the verbal equivalent of the national anthem offs that we've seen in baseball, where a couple of guys are still standing at attention in front of the dugout. And the game's ready to start, and they don't want to be the last one to leave. So, like, I can stay out here longer than you. Two of those guys got kicked out for not leaving and getting in the dugout so they could start the game about a week ago. But when they brought it up to Dempsey, I saw this on one of the pregame shows today. His first comment was, he really said that?
0: Yeah. I mean, this is so, what's the word? Stupid. This is so, like, what is, Jesse Marsh, you sound like the bitter ex who, like, I'm just going to tell you how I have it better now, and my new boyfriend or girlfriend is better now than it was back then. Like, really, you want to complain about the guys singing, not disrespecting the flag. This is not about disrespecting the flag. This is about just singing the national anthem. Here's Clinton Dempsey and his response from earlier today.
1: Represented the United States, not only as a player, but as an assistant coach as well. Yesterday, he had a comment that caught our attention. He said that when he was an assistant with U.S. under Bob Bradley, Clint, he had to beg the players to sing the national anthem.
21: He really said that?
1: He said that.
21: Man, I can't take this guy too seriously. I mean, it was an honor for me growing up and representing my country. And when the national anthem happened, I wasn't someone who normally would sing. I put my hand over my heart and I'd pray to the good man upstairs. I'm someone who's bled for this country. I broke my nose playing for this country. I've come back from two heart procedures and played for this country. So I'm not going to take advice from someone who switched to the other side and singing another country's national anthem. And as my boy TT would say, stay in your own lane. It looks like he's in a dang moped. So worry about your own team.
4: Whoa.
0: I like it. I'm not going to take advice from a guy who's switching. He's going, and he went to another team now because they wouldn't give him the job in the United States. Like, Marsh just sounds bitter. Like, if you want to talk about things that happen with the United States and why you got passed over, I get it. You want to talk about the culture within the United States and everything. I'd like to hear that part.
4: But yeah, the guy was just a pest anyway, going back to his playing days.
0: I mean, just, you want to go back and say, just because the guys weren't singing the national anthem, like, what? Like, that's where you're going for this? Really? Like, that's what you want to bring? Because, again, you see players and some players are emotional and they mouth the words. Some people sing. Some people don't. Some people cry.
4: Some have their heads bowed. Yeah.
0: Yeah. Some people bow their heads. Some people use the national anthem to get ready for the game. There's all sorts of things, right? And again, no one was disrespecting anything. And I want to sit here and say, we're better at singing the national anthem than you are. Okay, great. You know what we're better at than you? Playing soccer. How about that? How about that? We're better at playing soccer. You can have the national anthem. We'll take soccer. That's okay. We'll take hockey, and now we'll take soccer. So we'll take everything now. Silver medalist country Canada. We'll take everything from you now.
4: So what Marsh's point actually was, as we break it down, is I was an assistant coach, and 15 years ago, I think what I experienced in my brief time with the U.S. goes toward what they are now, and compare that to what I'm seeing from Canada. I'm not sure about that.
0: Again, Clint, dude, worry about yourself. Worry about your team. You tied. You may not make it out of your knockout round. You worry about yourself. Coming up next, we get back into the biggest story of the night. This is Fox Sports Radio. Balogun, yo!
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4: An incredible night for the United States, dominating its World Cup opener in L.A. Quick baseball note, everything's now final. The A's did win 6-4 over Colorado. The Cubs were 5-1 winners at San Francisco. Angels beat Tampa Bay 4-3. Earlier, Toronto beat the Yankees 8-5. Well, the Yanks beat Paraguay 4-1, the final in Los Angeles. The Americans had never scored four goals in a World Cup game before. They scored early and often in this one. First American goal came in the 7th minute. Next up on the schedule, next Friday, a day game in Seattle against Australia. Canada opened its tournaments in Toronto, tying Bosnia-Herzegovina 1-1 with a goal in the 78th minute. NBA Finals Game 5 is Saturday night. Stanley Cup Game 6 is Sunday. The College World Series started. West Virginia beat Troy. Then North Carolina beat Ole Miss 6-2. I'm Steve DeSager.
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10: Coming up about 15 minutes or so, we'll have some geek news featuring a restaurant, which may be my new favorite restaurant, and I haven't even been there yet, Adam.
8: Damn!
10: There's a little hint.
9: It was the soft launch today. It really doesn't open until next weekend, I think. But we'll get into that because I think it's going to affect all of us, dude, nationally. This is going to be everywhere. But speaking of everywhere, the discussion about Game 4 has not stopped yet, and just how dramatic that game was with the OG Anunoby tip in, which I don't think, if he had 50 tries, maybe he does that twice. It's incredible when you watch it in slow motion, him just getting his fingertips on it.
10: What makes it more incredible is that he had a wide open lane to the basket. The great steal photo of like four Spurs all in a line and OG Anunoby by himself.
9: Well, I'll say this.
10: Anybody know how to box out?
9: As much as people have gotten on De'Aaron Fox, and rightfully so. Yeah.
11: That was a dumbass play.
9: When Charles Barkley's calling something a dumbass play, it's got to be pretty bad.
11: That was a dumbass play.
10: I will
11: play.
10: Say, in Charles's defense, he did say that, but he also said there were many other things, and that wasn't the sole reason why they lost, which is true.
9: He had a chance to back the ball out, but was on a breakaway and thought he could beat OG to the basket for the easy two instead of having to go to the free throw line where they would have had to intentionally foul him and hit those high pressure shots to go up by three. I almost have a bigger issue with that final play with OG's tip in and how he comes over to help Victor Wembanyama,
10: of all people,
9: on Jalen Brunson on that right wing three that he had to settle for. Like, Victor does not need your help. Victor's fine. He has it. If he stays there, he might have been able to at least get an arm in, an elbow in, to chip OG off of his spot a little bit.
10: My only guess, and I don't know if anybody asked Mitch Johnson or De'Aaron Fox about this, is that if we overcrowd, I mean, Wimby's like three guys in one anyway. I throw an extra defender at him. We're all assuming Jalen's going to shoot that shot, but in case he decides to try to pass, it's another deflection lane that we can throw up in front of him. Yeah. I can understand why he would do it, but I would probably strongly encourage him not. Once Wimby's on him, let him take him. And if he's going to hit a shot over Victor freaking Wembanyama, then God love you.
9: Well,
10: he's,
9: you know what? He did a few possessions earlier when all of a sudden they were hitting every three out there. Jalen Brunson hit a crazy three from the same spot on him.
10: Well, I mean, Wimby missed a couple of free throws in the clutch. I mean, there's plenty of blame to go around.

0: She was from upstate New York and I was from Kentucky. We met at a daily mass at St. Augustine's. She was the most beautiful girl I'd ever seen in my life. After communion, I followed her out of the church and got her phone number. The rest is history. I'm John Morgan of Morgan & Morgan. Little did we know that one day we would have four children and the largest injury firm in the world. All four work in the business. It's a family business. 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
8: Coming up, we'll explain why Patrick Mahomes could be going the way of Aaron Rodgers. He's the next Aaron Rodgers.
7: So he's doing ayahuasca in the middle of the woods and sleeping in a dark box for about two straight weeks?
8: Darkness retreats?
7: Yeah.
8: If that was my wife, I'd do. No, I'm kidding. That's terrible. It was right in front of me. She's a lovely lady. They're a lovely couple.
7: You're talking about Aaron Rodgers' wife, right? Because no one knows what she looks like. So
8: that's what I meant.
7: So Aaron Rodgers' wife, for all intents and purposes, she might as well be twins with Manti Te'o's ex, girlfriend. So.
8: I don't know how you get all the way to marrying someone through catfishing. At some point, she just doesn't like being, meet him, right?
7: She doesn't like being in the public eye. That's what it is, Adam.
8: I guess a mail order.
7: So
8: bride.
7: Like so much not being in the public eye, like no team functions, no teammates seen her. None of the wives and girlfriends have seen her.
8: Would it surprise you if Aaron Rodgers, when he retires after this season, goes, oh, yeah, I was just tired of the media going after my significant other, so I just made that story up?
7: It would not surprise me one bit.
8: I can see him doing
7: it. In the least bit.
8: It's all
7: that would be
8: BS.
7: Very much on brand.
9: I wish you weren't a liar.
8: Whatever. Do what you want. It's his personal life.
7: Yeah. So we'll get to that comparison coming up here in a little bit. But the big news to start the week was Brennan Sorsby. And this is something that's been circulating for the past, I don't know, month and a half.
8: I don't know why I'm Sorsby about it. I got a Sorsby spot.
7: You're not the only person. I feel like the only people who don't have a sore spot about it and are saying, what's the big deal, are the Texas Tech people.
8: Or Calchi.
7: Yeah, he granted the injunction earlier this week, allowing him to play this season despite committing the cardinal sin, gambling on his own team. Now, the cold part is, it's not even about the gambling on his own team, Adam. Gambling in general is prohibited for NCAA athletes. You can't bet on anything. There was a ruling that was supposed to be passed later this year, I think for the fall semester, that was going to allow college athletes to bet on professional sports. But that got shot down. So the conferences all shot that down. So it was a measure that was potentially going to be voted on, and they shot it down immediately. So as a collegiate athlete, not only can you not bet on your own team, obviously, you can't bet on anything. So he violated a couple of rules on that.
8: We're talking about not just betting. This was flagrant, egregious, 40 bets involving Indiana football when he was a freshman with the Hoosiers in 2022.
7: And those were just the bets he bet on Indiana. That doesn't count all the other stuff he was betting on. And recruiting people out of state to make bets on his behalf because he was a minor at the time, which is against the law, let alone against NCAA rules.
8: There's so many things wrong here. And it feels like Texas Tech is taking advantage of the

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8: We're talking sports failures. 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I'm Adam Oslin. 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
9: All right. 877-99 on Fox is the telephone number if you want to chime in on our discussion of best or biggest collapses in sports history. We talked about a couple last segment. Obviously, this in the spirit of the San Antonio Spurs blowing that 29-point lead to the New York Knicks earlier this week.
8: Make sure we get that out there. We're not letting them off the hook. We're not distracting from that by talking about all these other huge embarrassing
9: failures. I feel like they are the epicenter and all the ripples coming out. Are all the other collapses that we're discussing here. Let's go to Alabama. Chance. Chance, welcome to Fox Sports Radio.
8: Have a collapse in Alabama against Auburn? I don't know.
10: Yeah, you remember that kick six game, but that's not what I was calling about.
9: The kick six game, the Cam Newton year when they were up big at halftime and Cam came back and led them all the way back to a win.
10: That's Cam Newton, maybe the greatest college quarterback all time. I wouldn't really consider that a collapse because of how great he was. But definitely kick six. I mean, 1 second left. But I'm calling about the Bills, man. I grew up in Western New York. Father's from here, mother's from up there, so I'm a huge Bills fan. So I'm going to go 1991, you know, of course, losing 4 straight. That's an epic collapse. But I think it was 91. Wide right, Norwood misses wide right.
8: It's a 48-yarder. It's not a gimme.
9: Well, today it would be.
10: Today it would be, man, but. He's money all regular season, and he misses the most important kick of his life. It just sucked. That was our best chance of winning one. Those Dallas teams, I don't think anyone was touching them. They were just unbelievable. But epic collapse, losing 4 in a row and wide right.
9: Yeah, I mean, the wide right was tough, and I appreciate the call. Like, I guess I couldn't say that it was a collapse in that you were playing against a pretty dominant Giants defense. I mean, that defensive game plan by Bill Belichick is in the Pro Football Hall of Fame.
8: They won 2 Super Bowls.
9: Grounded one of the best offenses in the NFL, an offense that nobody had ever seen up to that point. So credit to Belichick and Parcells for that. Yes, 48 yards was not a chip shot, but it's kind of, nor would have been so good. It's kind of in the same vein as Gary Anderson, who was, you know, unblemished. Now, his wasn't a chip shot either. I think it was 40-ish yards or so.
8: I think it was short.
9: But it wasn't like 22 yards. It wasn't a chip shot.
8: You're right. But he didn't miss all season long, and he's a Hall of Famer.
9: Yeah, like, I mean, Scott Norwood was one of the better kickers of his generation. Was it a given? No. But and I think also it stings more because of what he said, the way that was the first of their Super Bowl losses. Had you gotten one and gotten your ass kicked and all the other ones, you would have been like, well, at least we snagged that one. That's what makes it even more painful.
8: It reminded me of another kick and a different collapse. And we'll get back to your phone calls here, 877-99 on Fox.
9: We got you, John and Bubba.
8: This involves Bree's team.
11: It's so funny. Okay, anyway.
9: Which one?

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0: watch their kids. Ridiculous amount of money.
1: Oh, yeah.
0: $50 for the weekend. $50. Right now, a pizza and chicken fingers cost $50 in this country. A freaking pizza and chicken fingers.
1: Yeah,
0: will cost you $50. And now you got to pay $50 to watch your own kid play after driving and paying for the league, the fees? Get out. That's nonsense.
1: It is. It's complete nonsense. And, yeah, it's broken, man. It's just completely broken. I don't know how, you know, we've talked about putting more money into local, you know, city and, you know, local townships, investing in, you know, youth and recreation programs to try to really do it. But it's a broken system right now, and it's a shame because we could, you know, we, with the amount of people we have and you know, the athleticism and, you know, the technology and everything we have today, we could be elite at soccer. But just getting there, we can't get out of our own way with it right now, and that's a big issue.
0: Yeah, and the only reason why we're good in the other sports, we're dominant, is because of the sheer size of our country and, you know, the other sports we invented.
1: Yeah.
0: You know, let's not get it twisted. I mean, that's what happened.
1: No, I hear you. I agree.
0: And, you know, anyway, we need to do a whole show on that because you can easily.
1: I actually have a really good guest for that. I have a buddy who runs a youth organization, a youth soccer organization in Fishtown, and he's super knowledgeable. He's going through it, you know, right now, but trying to grow this Fishtown AC program. And they have other sports as well, but he's super knowledgeable, and I think it would be great to talk to him and pick his brain on some of the struggles and challenges he sees trying to be, you know, not, you know, an organization that doesn't charge an arm and a leg and keeping the kids and developing them.
0: Yeah, well, we should let's do it because it really is. It's it, you know, that's the problem. That's the problem with the whole thing. Anyway, we'll get to it. But first, I do take umbrage at Colin said, you know, we do this stuff so Tracksuit Tony could get paid. Now you have to
1: gotta
0: go
1: have
0: there,
1: a tracksuit, man. Come on.
0: I mean, what's wrong with that? Come on, Colin. That's a violation on you, my man. Let's go to our the story in Delaware, which is a fascinating one. And why don't you lay it out? Because it involves the college football video game.
1: Yeah, so there's EA Sports College Football, you know, College Football 26. And the way their model is now, they've changed it, right? Because now they have to pay for name, image, and likeness. It wasn't always that. So now teams get paid, right, for this game, right? And it goes to these universities. And the way they figured out part of the system they pay people was, like, through different modes, how many times people are playing with your team, which I think is a very fair model, right? Like,
0: yeah,
1: it's if you're getting used, people are using you, we'll give you a percentage of how many times you're used. And in this dynasty mode, how many people are playing with your team? Delaware embraced it. They really pushed. They did a really strategic push to their student body and people around it. Like, hey, we're a small school, but, like, let's push everyone to play with our team. One, because it's, we're getting visible, right? It's getting us out there. People are talking about Delaware football, right? We're a small market team. You know, we just made the jump from FBS. You know, we're trying to grow our program. So they were very strategic. And
0: by the way, really Joe Flacco went to Delaware, just so people knew.
1: Yeah, is he the most famous guy? Probably for football,
0: Brian,
1: right?
0: Westbrook. Oh, he went to Villanova. Yeah, the Flacco. There's another Delaware guy. I'll remember it.
1: There was a quarterback who started at Penn State or started at Delaware one versus vice versa. I forget his name, but
0: yeah,
1: it will come to me. But so smaller school, FBS, but they just made the switch, you know, to FBS. I mean, FCS to FBS. And they're in Conference USA now. And they really were, you know, let's figure this out, right? Like, let's figure out how to make this make us one more, you know, in the national spotlight. So because of this, they've generated, and this is, you know, we're not 100%, but the rumors are that they've generated $12 million from everybody using them in this mode, in this dynasty mode. And part of the reason people are doing it, one, is because, you know, they're, you know, they might be a huge Delaware fan, but other people are getting behind it. It's a small market team, and it's kind of a viral thing to try to, you know, use this team, you know, win with the team. So it doesn't matter if you win or lose with the team. It's just how many people are using this franchise mode and using this team and the dynasty mode. And it, Delaware created this dynasty challenge to really capitalize on the game's popularity.
0: It's brilliant.
1: It's brilliant.
0: Absolutely brilliant. It really is. It's unbelievable what they did. I mean, to think about it, think about that. It's really absolutely brilliant.
1: It's brilliant. And they've gone, you know, people have embraced this, like, let's rebuild. Like, let's, this is a challenge, right? The Delaware was like, make us great. You know, like, let's figure out how to build this up. So they've done that. And on the other side, it's, you know, it's free branding exposure for the school, right? That they, you know, it's out there, right? People are talking about the Blue Hens, right? So it's really cool. And imagine what they would spend on, you know, advertising, or, you know, they're getting it for free right now. And then on the back end, they're getting paid, which is going to help their team grow. And if they're getting millions of dollars from this, they can reinvest it into their program. And I know one of their top receivers.
0: I love the story. It's a great story, man.
1: It's so cool. And, you know, I think Delaware might, you know, might get more apps because of this, right? They might sell more gear because of this, right? So besides the game paying them, there's a whole nother avenue that they're really tapping into. You know, they could get more donor engagement, right? The value could be much bigger than just what they're getting from the licensing deal from the game, and they're going to become more competitive. And I'm really excited to see how they do this year after this story, right? Like, I know some players that they've gotten retained because of it. I know one personally, kid Brandon Raymond, who was at West Virginia, who's now one of their top receivers. I had him at St. Joe's Prep, and he says he can see, you know, I tapped in with him yesterday when we were talking about this story, and he said he can see, you know, the effects of this, and there's been a buzz, and they've been able to spend a little bit more money in NIL this year. Obviously, coming up, making that jump, it's always difficult, but I'm really going to follow them closely, and now they got me hooked, right? I would have watched probably because of Brandon, but now because of the story, right? I'm locked in, and yeah, let's go Blue Hens, baby.
0: Yeah, I I love this story, man. It's a great story. It really is. It's an awesome story. It really is ingenious. Whoever thought of it, whatever, you know, marketing kid thought about it, brilliant idea. Brilliant idea. And you're right. Like, you know, that's something where now everybody's going to be rooting Blue Hens, and should. Like, you know, it's a smart thing to do.
1: Yeah, it's really cool. So we're excited to see it play out, and I'm excited to see what's next and what, you know, how teams embrace this, especially smaller teams, how they continue to get creative to try to combat not having the pot of money that every other team has, right, that these bigger teams have. How are they going to continue to be creative and find ways to generate money, generate buzz, and land bigger recruits, right? This is going to help them a lot in a lot of different ways.
0: Yeah, it's really cool. When is college football 27? When is that coming out? It's got to be coming out soon.
1: Yeah, I would imagine it would be in August, but let me just double check, and we can talk about it on the other side.
0: Yeah, look for it. We're gonna take a quick TO. We'll come right back. This is Project NIL. Danny DDAD, I'm at right here, Fox Sports Radio.
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12: All right, so this Texas judge just ruled that Brandon Sorsby, all he has to do is serve this two-game suspension and that he can play after he bet on his own team when he was at Indiana. So now he's going to play for Texas Tech. All this stuff is going on, and this ruling just closed the casket on the NCAA. They have no power. Think about this for a minute. The NCAA actually made the right decision here. A court overturned it, and now we're waiting for Congress to fix all of college football. 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

0: 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Well, that's right. Don't forget what happened last night. USA, USA, USA, Mexico wins. So the host countries coming out strong, man, in this whole thing. Speaking of which, the Europeans have arrived in Scotland, the outside of Boston, at an Airbnb. There was the residents are waking to the bagpipes at 6 o'clock in the morning. And then across the south, you've had the German fans falling in love with the American cuisine, the chicken, the fried chicken, ranch. They're freaking out because they never had ranch before.
1: So I hope these videos are organic, like it's actually people coming here for the first time, not some Americans trying to get content. But it does seem like this German guy, he went to the Saints facility.
0: No,
1: like,
0: he's real. Yeah.
1: No, he went to Bucky's for the first time, which those have not been to Bucky's. Have you been to Bucky's before?
0: No.
1: So Bucky's is a gas, is an all-in-one. It's a gas station. It also serves like barbecue. You could buy your clothes for the year right there as well. It's like a, if you ever watch Parks and Rec, it's like a shop and stuff. It's got like everything you need.
0: Had this conversation. My wife drove to Tennessee for my oldest son, right? And everybody was fired up to go to Bucky's.
1: Oh, it's the best.
0: So
1: it's
0: my wife.
1: Novelty. I mean, it's a novelty. That's it.
0: Right. So they were fired up. So my wife is like, she's kind of cosmopolitan. I don't know how to describe her. But like she loves her. Like we love her. She fell in love with Italy. So it's kind of our thing, right?
1: Yeah.
0: So she goes, and she's not like a barbecue. She's not a South. She hasn't traveled much in the South. And I've heard of Bucky's, right? But I've never been to one. And she's like, we go to Bucky's. Everybody's talking about Bucky's. And you know me, I don't eat barbecue. And like, all right, and she's going on and on and on about her experience at Bucky's. And I'm like, yeah, you don't get it. Like, you're out.
1: It's honestly just like the, it's just the, to say you've been there for the most part.
0: Right, right.
1: So
0: no, it's cool. Like I love stuff like that. It's part of the. It is great American culture, is what it is.
1: Yes,
0: it's awesome.
1: Yes. So, also, these there was an English fan who went to one of these delis in New Jersey and got himself like a. Chicken parm, and his wife got an eggplant parm, and it was like the best, dude. Like it's been great to see this as a country.
0: Yeah, we had it here with the cheesesteak.
1: Yeah, it's been great.
0: There was a guy from what country was he from? And anyway, he had the cheesesteak. They went nuts. From the Ivory Coast. He went nuts over the cheesesteak. Like, oh, my God. This was amazing. You know, because our fan fest, it's unbelievable. It's acres. It looks like Disney World, our fan fest, where we have, it's like there's activations and, you know, food trucks. And you get cheesesteaks and a lot of, like, Philadelphia Fair. And you get, you know, there's a beer garden and, you know, margarita play and all kinds of stuff. It's awesome. It's like a lot of fun. And it's packed with people. And I love the fact that the foreigners are coming through, the tourists are coming through. It's cool, man. Like, when do we get to show off? Usually it's us going to them.
1: I love it. It's right. It's what we, I think we need a little bit right now in our country. So it's been great to showcase that. Yeah.
0: Show some pride, man. We have an incredible culture all throughout the 50 states, it's funny. It's what I love about football, college football, is the culture and how it's done. Anyway, we got lots to get to, fellas, on Fox. We are Fox Sports.
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17: Paraguay in the World Cup on Friday in Los Angeles. Fuller and Balogun with two of the three U.S. first half goals in that match. And here's ESPN soccer analyst Hercules Gomez.
18: The most complete performance under Mauricio Pochettino came at the World Cup. The first time we ever see the starting 11, and it was a complete dominance. The first half was as good as I've seen any national team play in any tournament, let alone the World Cup. I said it only rivaled the Portugal first half 2002 because that Portuguese team was a contender.
17: That's Hercules Gomez on ESPN FC. A wonderful win for the U.S., but moving on to next week's match with Australia, a little bit of concern with the health of U.S. star Christian Pulisic, who was subbed out at halftime. After the match, Christian says, no big whoop.
19: Yeah, I just got a bit of a kick in the first half, so I'm really hoping that it's nothing. Taking a little bit of precaution today, but I'm hoping I'll be fine in the next few weeks.
20: What are you hoping is nothing? Where did you take the kick?
19: Just the back of my leg, sort of my calf area.
17: That's U.S. star Christian Pulisic. U.S. next match against Australia, again, Friday in Seattle. Major League Baseball Friday night, Yordan Alvarez hits homers number 23 and 24 of the season in the first inning. Kansas City, he drove in six. The Astros beat the Royals 10-8.
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1: 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We will be open from 11 o'clock till 2 o'clock today, the 13th of June. I have lost my voice from running a couple long auctions this past week. So I'm just going to be doing the opening, and then we're going to be doing a little bit of an evergreen show. But I wanted to at least touch base and say hello and thank everyone for all the support and all that good jazz, and let people know that, hey, we have silver, we have gold in stock, looking to buy, sell, or trade. I have you covered today, 11 o'clock to 2 o'clock, and as usual, 10 to 4 on the weekdays, and Sundays we are closed. It was a very, very volatile week, as they have been the last 6 months. We had silver all the way down to $60, but it really fought back, and now we're back up to 68 and some change. And gold was down to about 4,000, and now we're back up to 4,200 and some change. So a nice little uptick on that. Very, very strong showing for both silver and gold this week, with a lot of selling pressure. Especially in my store, a lot of people are selling a lot of their silver and gold to purchase the SpaceX stock. And, of course, the international pressure due to the oil prices that run the world, that runs the energy costs, it's been going with the oil prices. So if oil goes down, gold goes up, and vice versa. Why does that happen? I guess we can touch on very briefly. It's because countries need cash to pay for the energy, and if the energy is going up, up, up, and away, their cash a lot of times is in the form of gold bars. So they have to sell the gold bars, which pushes massive pressure on the gold industry, and it goes down very, very simply. But nonetheless, enjoy the show. We have three other episodes we've done over the course of the years. We've been doing this for 4 years. And again, we'll be open from 11 o'clock to 2 o'clock to help you with all your needs. Thanks for listening. God bless, and talk to you next week.
2: 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And yeah, that's kind of what we do right there off of Mockley Road and Interstate 75, open 6 days a week, 11 to 3 on Saturday, at 10 to 5. Monday to Friday, and you can bring your stuff in, whatever it is, old jewelry, old flatware, old coins, old paper notes, even odd collectibles. There's things that, you know, people collected, and they're very valuable, that maybe I don't have on the top of my head, but we are able to find a market for it, and, you know, use our resources, and it's amazing what we can do with a computer, and just reaching out to a couple people will usually get you dialed in, and at least help figure out what you have. That's, you know, my first and primary objective, really, what everyone comes in. I like them to know exactly what they have. You know, a lot of times people don't know what they have, and that's when you have problems, and you always want them to know what you have. Just be open, transparent about it. Here's what we buy it for, and here's what we sell it for, and here's the and on the margin in between, and hopefully, and for the most part, it usually works. We've been doing it 4 years now, and not too many complaints, a lot of repeat customers. And speaking of which, if you ever have questions, to email the show, it's scott@parkshorecoin.com, scott@parkshorecoin.com. And we always like to, you know, get to our listeners, because they do come in and they say, "Do you get my questions?" I email them and I say, "Yes, we do. We get them." And they listen every weekend. They love the show and we appreciate it. A lot of times they said they've never even known about silver and gold, and, you know, really its importance, and how not only it's important, it was the United States currency. It was what we put in for our international trade. You actually had to put that silver and gold into the currency in order to build the foundation of a strong country. And that's just how it is. And for some reason, we lost our way. So we're going to have Ian ask away. First question.
3: All right, Scott, this first one is from Jill, and she's on Marco Island. And she says, "Hey, Park Shore Coin, I'm moving out of my condo, and I have 5-gallon jugs just filled with change. Is this something you would be interested in helping me out with?"
2: Yes, that's Jill. That's a great question. By the way, that's Ian, and we got to help him do this YouTube page. He's got a great YouTube page. I know you guys all know him from the Trey Radel Show and doing the Drew Steele Show, but he's got the Starship Ventures. It's a YouTube channel. You ever want to know what he does away from the studio when he's always actually here? But it's pretty cool. I've been watching it too, and it's a nice little channel, and he helped us get our Park Shore Coin YouTube up and all the websites. We always want to help, you know, get on there and watch that show too. But Jill, back to you. What you want to do is you want to, first things first, is realize this is going to be not too hard of a task, to be honest. You can really simplify it, and you can also make it as difficult as possible too on yourself, because now there are always a 1970 random penny or 1 cent that might have an error that nobody's ever seen before, right? And it's worth just tens of thousands of dollars, like the one you saw on TV. But what we're going to talk about is just the crux and the meat and potatoes and just the real basics of what you know for sure will be worth some dough, and what we'll happily have you bring in. And just to save time, because if you bring in the whole 5-gallon jug, we'll have to either sift through it there and do it, which we do. But a lot of times, once I give you these few steps, and I assume it's one of those big Coke jugs too, right? The big 5-gallon ones. And that's, you know, over the years, you've been putting all your change into it. And the first step first is to separate the ones that kind of look like silver. So those are the dimes, the quarters, and the half dollars. The 5 cents, you can make its own pile. But you'll separate the dimes, quarters, and the half dollars. And really what you're looking for is 1964 and back. Now, the 1965 to 1969 half dollars are silver. So they're not worth as much, but you can absolutely take those out of the jar. And that's a great place to start. And we talk about, it's known as constitutional silver, also known as junk silver in the trading markets and in the collector market. And it's, like I said, it was just coins the United States Treasury put out as their pocket change, as the circulating coins. And like I said, for every dollar you bring that in today to Park Shore Coin, you'll get $17 for it. So just 4 quarters. So that's going to be the main one. And I know a lot of times people call and they say, "Oh, I have the $1 gold, the Sacagawea." No, it's a 2001. And anything else for in these 2000s, they did not put gold in any of the currency. And one that we get in a lot about are like those Eisenhower dollars. They look like silver dollars, but they're not. The silver dollars were stopped being made in 1935. That was the peace dollar. If you have those are great. Now, do remember, those are made out of 90% silver, and they weigh about 26 grams. So they're not quite worth what 1 ounce of silver is. Like a silver eagle, we'll pay $33 walking in the door. But if you bring in a peace dollar that just looks like, it's been worn out and has some age, you can buy it from Park Shore Coin for $25. Those are the higher premium ones. So for $1, you'll be getting about $22. Just take the dimes, 1964 and older, go through them. They'll be the Mercury dimes and the Roosevelt dimes, and you'll eventually get very good at just being able to eye it. You'll be able to see the distinct difference between silver, just kind of has like a more dull, precious look to it, in my opinion, and then, than the other ones look. And if you're lucky enough, To have the old $2.50 Indian head gold or the $2.50 Liberty head gold, depending on how long this piggy bank goes. You didn't say your age, and Jill, we have a large variety down here, so we could really have some gold ones in there too. The U.S. Had $1 gold pieces, they had $2.50 gold pieces, they had $5 gold pieces, $10 gold pieces, and $20 gold pieces. So that's also a lot of times a pleasant surprise. If you find one in there that says $20, that's well over $2,000 coin today at Park Shore Coin. Now, all the U.S. coins are made out of 90% pure silver. That was never pure, so they could make designs. There's copper and there's silver with it. So, yeah, that's a great place to start, is just by going through and taking the dimes, the quarters, and the half dollars that are 1964 and older. Now, the 1 cents, they can be great, but a lot of times they don't really become too valuable unless they're the Indian head cents. A lot of times if you have some old currency too, old $10 bills, old $5 bill, the green seal notes, definitely the $1 silver certificates are always in these piggy banks. And what are also always in there are the $2 green seal notes. And those ones, my friends, have not really taken off, but there's always an exception. And that's why I love paper currency and going through it. You can get any note, doesn't matter what it is. It can be a dollar from last year's run. If you get the serial numbers all zero and then like a one, it's worth like $5,000. You know, it's not anything to sneeze at. Yeah, and Ian's going, oh, that's crazy.
3: Yeah, that's pretty cool.
2: Yep. I know a friend who just sold a 1963 common date as a green seal note, a 001, sold $7,500 on eBay. Just because, and it wasn't even the star note, just the typical zeros and then the one. You can find one that goes 1-2, 1-2, 1-2, you know, be worth, you know, a couple hundred, $300, no matter what. So I've gotten really in to looking at currency, where I really, a lot of times these, you see these silver certificates come in and you see them sell at my auction for $1.50 a piece, because they're, you know, it's not nothing too crazy for a note that's been around. They look like they could be a lot more valuable, and a lot of times they're only worth $2-3, but just the difference you can have from just a serial number, it's pretty cool, and that's what makes collecting so fun. There's almost like an excitement, almost like a lottery. You're scratching off, you're going through it, and a lot of people that wouldn't even know to look for that. You know, they just that's why you bring it in, and we're happy to help you. That's what we do. We'll go through your collection. No, nothing too small, nothing too big, and we'll be able to liquidate it for you for top dollar, and we'll do it in a safe, effective manner. You'll enjoy working with me. I'm the owner. So you're always going to be dealing with me. So if I ever miss something, you say, oh, no, Scott, I think it's worth a little bit more. We can, you know, double check and look right there on the spot with one another. But a lot of times, like as a great example today, 10th year anniversary gold proof Eagle set came in. It's a 1995. It comes with a 1 ounce, and it's a little bit off topic from, but it is still put up by the U.S. Mint. They put out a 1 ounce, a half ounce, a 10th ounce, and a quarter ounce, and they saw them for sale for $8,000. Now we're talking 1.85 ounces. That melts out at about $4,600. But this one sells for double because it's just a little bit more rare. But they say, hey, you know, I see it for $800 on eBay. Well, do remember, that's an asking price. You always want to click on what they sold for, and that's something we always want. And I said, someone came in the store the other day. They've been on eBay for years and years, they never knew about that clicking to find the sold. They've been doing everything based on what they found. And it's free to put something on eBay and just to have something on there at any asking price.
3: Some people put stuff on there and list a crazy price,
2: yep,
3: hoping someone that just has more money than time or sense, or they're drunk,
2: yep,
3: goes and gives them the money they're looking for, and all sales are final, and well, there you go.
2: There you have it.
3: And yeah, I actually have a family member that likes to argue with me over that button. I will not discuss anything he sees on there unless he's hit that button first, and he gets so mad at me about that. But if you're fooling anybody, you're just fooling yourself.
2: Yeah.
3: You know, if you don't hit that button, the information is worthless. Because it's only what it's sold for that means anything.
2: That's it. And they take 15%. So here's, yes, here's what happened. So he goes, well, they're selling for $8,100. I go, I know they're $8,100. But then that's not the asking. If you did your first auction, you're going to get $7,600. This is the truth. He would have gotten, as a first-time seller, $7,600 for it. He could have taken a picture of it. And but now you're a first-time seller, so you're now kind of a pariah. If the person on the other end who buys it says, I opened it, it was a bag of peanuts, right? They are going to at least open up a case. So your funds are going to be 30, 60 days frozen. That doesn't even take into consideration if it gets lost in the mail. That's still on you, right? So you got to pay for the shipping, the insurance, which is not easy. You got to know how to ship it up and do all that. And then afterwards, I'm like, I'll literally pay you $7,000 for it. And you net more. But sometimes they don't think. They literally net more selling to Park Shore Coin, even though it's $1,000 more or $400 more on eBay because they don't calculate. And then the risk factor, too. And then you're dealing with a small business. Always good to, you know, have an interpersonal relationship with a precious metals dealer because you never know in the future if you ever need anything, right? If you ever want to, you know, we deal in all types of things. So that's what we do at Park Shore Coin. And that's, you know, Jill. First things first, just take out that 1964 and older, and we'll go through there. There's really no there's no key dates in the quarters. Even the 1932S, 34S, forget about it. In a good condition, it's worth $50. It's not worth your time to go through. What you're looking for is a 1955 1 cent if you're going through the cents. That's the easiest one to identify, the 1909 SVDB. But no, the dimes, quarters, the half dollars, and the dollars, they add up nicely. Those Eisenhower dollars, don't have to bring them in. They're worth about $1.30. So that's that, and we'll be back right after this message.
0: 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To find out more about anything that you heard on today's show, go to www.parkshorecoin.com. 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Don't go anywhere. We'll be right back.
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1: Welcome back to the Park Shore Coins, Jewelry, and Auctions Hour. We're going to do a deep dive today into what is known as constitutional silver. Now, a lot of listeners who are listening already know plenty about this, and they come in to our store on a weekly basis, and they purchase our 90% silver that is known as constitutional silver. And this is United States coinage from 1969, really, with the Kennedy half dollars. But those are only 40% from 1965, 66, 67, 68, and 69. But primarily what we talk about are the pre-1964 half dollars, quarters, dimes, and even dollars, too, because the Morgan dollars and the Peace dollars are very popular items, and that's what a lot of customers have, and they bring them in. And the one caveat about those is not even really a caveat, but something people don't really know, is they're not 1 ounce of silver, so they'll bring in a Peace dollar or a Morgan dollar and do realize they weigh 26.7 grams and they're 90% pure silver. That being said, we pay more than the actual silver value for them, and sometimes we pay way, way, way over the silver value for them, depending on the mint mark and the condition, of course, and the year. These are the three main factors that can dictate whether or not a Morgan dollar is worth $25 when we auction it off, when we start it off at a dollar, or goes for $500, $1,000, $1,500 even, and some of the high-grade ones get into the tens of thousands of dollars for sure when they come proof-like and proofs and things of that nature. But that's not what we're talking about. Those are still 90% silver coins, don't get me wrong. But really what we're going to dive deep into are the coins, the dimes, the quarters, the half dollars, right? Because this is silver that you can get from your house that you didn't even know you had. So what we're trying to get people into collecting, or at least knowing what they have, because again, it makes it a lot easier on me when you know what you have. When you come into Park Shore Coin Jeweler and Collectibles, if you have all the stuff separated, all the 1964 and older coins, because people bring in collections, right? Huge coin collections, and they'll have cents, 1 cent coins all the way up until today. 5 cent coins all the way up until today. Sacagawea dollars from 2001, Eisenhower dollars from 1978. Again, none of these really have value. However, collectors, they held on to these Susan B. Anthony dollars. They come in all the time. Those $1 gold looking presidential coins that have the presidents on them, those aren't really worth much more than a dollar, but they sure do look gold. But people bring them in. So you're always going to want to sift through all that. Even Buffalo cents, those 5 cents, those aren't even silver. So we're even excluding those. So you mentioned, I didn't say 1964 and older nickels, because those are not silver. Now, they were silver from 1942 to 1945. So you can always pluck those out. And they were a little bit higher purity, too. So you have about, they're worth about a dollar, 35% silver, but they're bigger, so there's a higher amount of silver in them. So they are worth a little bit. The real brass tacks of it all is there's 0.715 ounces, again, in 1 ounce, not even 1 ounce, in $1 of this coin. And that's how we trade 90% constitutional. People come in and say, hey, how much are you charging per face dollar? We don't charge it by the ounce, like 100-ounce bars, 1-ounce bars, 5-ounce bars, or even gold. 90% is just on a whole different scale. And so what I'm going to try and do this show is explain how that scale and kind of what it breaks down to. So again, if you have 0.715 ounces of silver in $1 face value, you then have 0.0715 ounces in a dime, right? So you put 10 of those together, and then you got 0.715. And again, you break that in to quarters as well, and you just divide it by 4. You do 0.715, and you divide that by 4, and you got 17.8. That's how much silver point of an ounce you have in a quarter. And then a half a dollar will be 0.656 or whatever, or 0.36, pardon me, per each one. That's how much. So constitutional is done a little bit different. We say, hey, we're charging today. So if you came into Park Shore Coin this morning, for every dollar, you would pay $23 face value. It doesn't. And then if you ever wanted to extrapolate that, how much silver that is, You would just multiply times 0.751, and that would give you how many ounces of actual silver you're getting. But constitutional silver, it's the only item that we've had since day one that's sold for under the actual spot price. It's the only, and we call that a negative premium. It's the only item, and this is talking on a wholesale level. So when big wholesalers buy it from us, and this goes all the way up to gold coins too, oftentimes at 2% over the gold price, right? They have an actual buy and sell sheet. Silver, 90% constitutional, always has a negative premium on it because nobody really collects it, even though the few that do collect it really, really like it because of the barterability of it. To have an item that you can have $2 or $3 worth of silver in one little item, it really does have a great benefit. And that is the number one reason I think people do collect constitutional silver, 90% pure. It is because of the barterability, and a lot of it is because they got into collecting it when they were younger. When the United States, when Nixon took us off the gold-silver standard for the final in 1969, but really I think it got enacted in 64 is when they really started cutting back. It does. It weakens the dollar. So again, $23 for $1 today. If you made $2 an hour in 1964, that's equivalent to making $46 an hour today because they paid you in silver quarters. They paid you in silver halves. They paid you in silver dimes where you could go and exchange those outright at the bank. So again, that's how it does. So if you ever wanted to know, okay, well, I'm paying $23 for each dollar. How much silver is that, Scott? You would simply just take, let's say, for instance, silver is today $33 an ounce. You just multiply that out times 0.715, and you would know exactly per dollar you are paying. And that's how we would pretty much charge it. And then it's just how it is. So dimes, quarters, half dollars, and dollars from 1964 and older are the best way to start your collection for silver. It's the most inexpensive way, and it's also going to be the most convenient as far as barterability. Again, if, for instance, there are EMPs or sun flares, and there's just no electronics for 1 week, 2 weeks, or even 3 days, I have a feeling all the ATMs would be out. All the banks wouldn't be able to resupply if trucks can't bring cash in, or if they just can't run the transaction because there's no Wi-Fi or power, things of that nature. Really, the only thing you're going to be left with is bartering. You're going to be able to exchange for goods. You'll be able to find meals. It'll just be different. There's plenty of farmers out there, plenty of fishermen that'll go out and catch fish, and you'll have to just exchange that for some 90%, for the most part, constitutional change. Also goldbacks too, but we won't get into those, but we do have those at Park Shore Coin. We are a coin goldback dealer. So always come in and check those out. Those are very cool, but those are actually fractional gold dollars because gold is so expensive. As we're talking about 90% constitutional change, why it's so nice, because you can get in for $5, $3. You can come into Park Shore Coin. If you make, you know, whatever you make and you have $30 budget to put away every week towards silver, because really the money does no good sitting in your checking account, especially in times like this, where even all the experts are predicting $40 silver, $45 silver, yada, yada, yada. Even at it being 33, you really can't go wrong. Just keep putting it away, and one day you see what you can do. But in gold, you're going to pay such a high premium. The lowest gold you can get is 1 gram for the most part, and 1 gram is going to be about $20 over the spot price, and spot price is about $110 right now. So it's just a different price point. You can literally come in and spend $2.30 and walk out with a silver dime. Now, a lot of times when customers buy from us, they literally don't want the cash. So they say, hey, just pay me change and I'll give them a dime. And we pay in change that way too. A $5 bill is a quarter. Really, it's almost worth $6, almost $7 for every quarter older than 1964. So again, constitutional, it's here to stay. People love it. It does not get melted. It sells itself. But it does have the lowest premium, so that's why a lot of people like it. And another reason a lot of people like it, and this actually just kind of expounds on the barterability of it, there's not much fake of it going around. Nobody was making 1960 fake Roosevelt dimes. Nobody was making fake 1921 Mercury dimes. Now, they will make a fake 1916D Mercury dime, because that one's worth about $1,500. But really, that's the only one, folks. And so you really know you have a silver dime in hand. You'll know you have a silver quarter in hand. You'll know you have a silver half dollar in hand. A lot of times with these fakes that come into our shop, and we see them occasionally, people buy them online, they're 1 ounce coins. They're not typically junk silver or constitutional silver, as we call it. They're usually 1 ounce bullion pieces. They're usually in carded things. They're usually in capsules. Again, constitutional is never in any of these things. It's always just loose. They don't really matter what type of condition they're in. They're kind of just worth the silver value. And as I mentioned, $1 face value has 7/10 of an ounce. So, you know, 0.07 of an ounce just in one dime, that'll get you a far ways. That's, you know, $2.50 just for one dime. It really is remarkable if you do think about it that something the U.S. Treasury printed in 1964 has gone up to $2.50 just for being a dime. So that's what we do. We will always buy that back from you as well. We'll pay you top dollar. We'll give you $21 times face if you brought that in today to parkshorecoin.com, you know, to get our address. But we're right there off of Mockley Road, Interstate 75, and we'll be happy to help you today. We're open till 3 o'clock in the Napoli Center. It's a two-story building right next, two doors down actually, from the

0: 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To find out more about anything that you heard on today's show, go to www.parkshorecoin.com. 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

0: We now return to the Park Shore Coin, Jewelry, and Auctions Hour with your host, Scott Heiligman, on 92.5 Fox News. 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
1: So we're going to talk a little bit about something that Park Shore Coin, Jewelry, and Collectibles right off of Mafia Road and 75 deals with on a regular basis, and that's kind of what we specialize in, and that's silver and gold bullion. 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But today we're really going to dive into silver bullion, primarily 1 ounce, 10 ounce, 5 ounce bullion, things of that nature, right? There's kind of two categories when it comes to silver, I should say, for people who collect silver. There's silver, silver bullion, and then there's the 90% constitutional silver and numismatics, which are peace dollars, Morgan dollars, and all those things. So today we're going to talk more about the other $1. The United States puts out. They didn't begin putting these out, but these are the most popular by far bullion pieces that are out there today, and those are known as the American Silver Eagle. And they also command the highest premium over the spot price. Again, if you're new to this show, I guess we should say the premium is just simply the price over what's, I'm going to start calling the par price, because a few customers call it, hey, we want silver at par, and it's like the board price, right? So if you go to ParkShoreCoin.com, you'll see a moving ticker, and that's the silver and gold price, and it goes up and down every 5 seconds. But that's the board price, that's the par price, and then the prices that you will pay and or sell them to us when you sell them back to us is known as the premium, or as the negative premium, as I mentioned in other segments on 90% silver, how that always has a negative premium on a wholesale level, and in turn, pretty darn close, the best way you can buy silver, closest to the spot price for sure. So the step above that is known as 1 ounce silver bullion. Again, the silver eagles are by far the most popular item, but they didn't start making those until 1986. And prior to that, the Canadian maple leaf was produced. The South African cougar rand was produced. The Chinese panda was produced. So there were some other items out there. But those are all known as sovereign minted

0: They're made by a government, and they always tend to command, not always tend to command, they do command the highest premium on the market. You'll always typically pay about 10% over the actual price of the metal to get the 1 ounce silver coins. Those are the maple leafs. They're known as sovereign minted silver, and they always have like a dollar denomination on them as well. The US has a $1. I believe Canada says $5. It's all different from anywhere. So that's why it is actually, we talk about it, very important where you sell your collections. And that's how we got into business here at Park Shore Coin, Interstate 75 in Immokalee, is to buy your collections for top dollar. Because if you pass these items down to people who don't know what they are, they have no sophistication in them, they'll bring them to a dealer. Maybe they'll bring them to a hotel buyer. Who knows? Maybe even a neighbor. I've been hearing horror stories from people who absolutely get lowballed, and they just think they're doing the right thing. The neighbor wanted it. That was pretty close to the price that they saw it on the computer, and I wanted to give him a little bit better deal because he's my neighbor. So, but no, it always ends really, really badly, and it sometimes can even affect a relationship. So that's why a lot of times you want to keep money out of that. But that is what's known as sovereign minted silver, and then there's a generic minted silver. These will be minted also a lot of times in the U.S., but they're private minted. It's places that also refine. And then they'll just make 1 ounce coins, 1 ounce bars. A lot of times, the Buffalo 1 ounce round, you'll see those are probably the most common for sure, are the Buffalo 1 ounce round. They have the Chief Indian, just like a Buffalo nickel. It's the same design, except they have a 1 ounce coin. Now, those will always be like at the spot price plus a dollar. You can always get those for about a spot price plus a dollar at Park Shore Coin, parkshorecoin.com. And those are going to be the lowest premium 1 ounce coins you can get. So, you always have to, when you sell those back as well, you're never going to get the full spot price, right? You're usually maybe about $1 back, $2 back, depending on how volatile metals get, something right around there. And again, a dollar back is only about 3% where we stand with current silver prices. But, just always expect anywhere from 3 to 5% back of the actual silver price. And that even kind of pertains to when you're selling gold is too. A lot of times people are very surprised of how little the margin is and how much equity they actually realize when they sell the coins. And they just know there's a lot of dealers out there throughout the country that will pay you very fairly. And then there's a lot of people out there that won't. But we do hope here, at least at Park Shore Coin, right here in North Naples, we will get your business and we will treat you the right way. And again, I'm Scott, the owner. So you'll always deal with me, and I'll always have the last say. So we'll go the extra length to make sure you're happy, to feel like at least you're getting paid out fairly. And sometimes I even understand, like, you got to bring your stuff to other places and get other bids and do what you got to do. I mean, there's nothing against that. Just go and do business with who you feel comfortable with and who you think is paying you fairly. And that's that. When you find that person, just kind of stick to it, you know? It's very, very rare to find a coin and jewelry dealer and a bullion dealer to begin with. So to find one you can build a relationship with, it's all that much better. But nonetheless, getting off topic, 1 ounce silver rounds. Again, the best way when it comes to generic are going to be the Buffaloes, and that is going to be about a dollar over the spot price. And then you'll also find like novelty items where they have cool designs, things of that nature. Those will also be generics, and those will usually be about $1 to $2 over the spot price. And again, you'll never get paid out full spot price. At least, I guess you can never say never, because there's a time when we were paying 40% over the spot price for Silver Eagles, in 2023 or 2024. So it's not like things can happen. But for the most part, Silver Eagles, Canadian Maple Leafs, South African Cougarans, Britannias, and Australian. Oh, and by the way, I forgot my favorite one, the Libertads. These are the ones that are made in Mexico. They're 1 ounce. They don't put many out every year. Those by far have the highest premium. Those sell at our auction for $45 to $55 for each 1 ounce. So that's like $15, $10 to $15 really over the spot price a lot of times. And again, we're talking with silver where it is today at $33 an ounce. But those ones are actually the highest premium for sure, and those are the ones we actually pay the most for too. So if you ever want to bring in the Park Shore Coin, you have Libertads. We always have the highest bid sheet on those nationwide. There's nobody that will pay you more for Libertads anywhere. It just won't find it. There's no place that'll pay you 15, 20% over the spot price for really a whole lot of 1 ounce. That's just the reality of it because we got really good buyers for that stuff. But that is very high premium stuff when it comes to 1 ounce. And then your other option when it comes to 1 ounce are 1 ounce bars. Now, some of them are very, very expensive when it comes to a premium. There's Engelhard bars that get very, very expensive. But then Park Shore Coin, we carry a bunch that are just generic. You know, there'll be five or six different logos that, you know, pertain to sometimes from the Chinese calendar to old designs of US coins to a whole bunch of random things. But they're just called generic 1 ounce bars. And you can get those from anywhere from $1 to $2 over the spot price. And again, there's always going to be about a 50 cents more for a bar than there will be a coin. It's just how it always has been. And again, when you're talking generic bars and generic 1 ounce coins, there's no dollar denomination on them. So that's another reason why there's a premium on the Silver Eagles, the Cougarans, the Maple Leafs. People think that maybe one day, as we mentioned in other shows, if there's EMP attacks, solar flares, where there is just a total blackout for 2 days is all you really need for all the liquidity, all the banks and everything. If they're not able to reload because the trucks and the computers aren't moving, it's just going to be a real logistic nightmare to get consumers' goods, right? You're going to be declaring emergencies, and your best bet is always going to be to have silver and gold nearby. And really, not even gold. Silver is going to be what you want because gold's so expensive. Unless you're going to be buying a restaurant to start serving up food, you're not going to really need gold. You're going to want silver. And point being, the people think the banks, which, you know, they don't even know they wouldn't be open, but they would take the sovereign minted silver first. They think because there's a dollar denomination on it that that's what they would take. And it kind of does make sense. They would also take the constitutional change as well, which we've talked about in previous episodes. But that would probably be a reasonable assumption that they might not accept generic 1 ounce, but other places they're just going to want the silver because that's what's going to be valuable. So there's two trains of thoughts from different types of people. Some people just like to have that nicely minted sovereign stuff from the government. Some people just want silver, get as much of it as you possibly can, and let's go on. So yeah, everything when it comes to the 1 ounce bullion, that's what it is. And then, of course, moving up from there's 10 ounce bars, 5 ounce bars, and 100 ounce bars. So really, the meat and potatoes when it comes to bullion, we just talked about it. It's going to be 1 ounce coins, $1 coins, US minted stuff, and then generic rounds. And then the higher you go up, the 100 ounce bars, it's just going to be the less premium. You're going to pay less per ounce, but not much. Really, the best way to do it. It's just going to be however your use fits your use, right? And really, if you want it for bartering or just to have silver. So again, we're Park Shore Coin right off of Mockley Road and 75. We'll always be here 6 days a week to answer your questions about bullion, buying, selling, and trading. That is what we deal in. We will be right back.
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1: 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We'll be open until 3 o'clock today, Saturday. We're right off of Mockley Road and 75. We're buy, sell, and trade all things that are collectible, but the primary focus on what we deal in and specialize in, for sure, are precious metals, jewelry, gold, things of that nature. Rolex watches, fine watches, we cannot get enough of them. We will try to help you realize as much equity out of the as you possibly can. We're not trying to retire off of one transaction. We try to run off very small margins, put as much money back into your pockets for your items so that you're happy, and then you can tell all your friends about us, and then we can just do it in volume where both sides win. That's how we win. But going into this weekend, we do have quite a bit of 1 ounce gold. So if you do want to come in and buy some, we'll give it to you for $3,340. That's almost at this par price, plus about 0.8%, plus about $20. So you can't go wrong with that. So we will be able to help you with that. So talking about gold, there's various ways. So if you're new to collecting gold, to kind of put your money away in gold. And actually now with the advent of the gold back, that is the fractional gold notes that are put out by a private mint, of course, but they do have gold infused into them, and they do have a buyback rate, an actual exchange rate that Park Shore Coin participates in that you can pull up on. We will be able to pull it up on parkshorecoin.com, but it's always on goldback.com too. So if you do want to get more information on those, you can either come into Park Shore Coin. But that is always going to be the lowest denomination of gold that you can absolutely obtain. Florida was the first year that they had the half gold back. So that's 1/2000th of an ounce. So every $1 gold back has 1/1000th of an ounce of gold infused into it. So 1/1000th of an ounce times today's spot price, you'll figure out what the price is, right? And then the denominations go up from that. But before that, your only bet for gold was to get, sometimes they put out half gram items, but really 1 gram items, and 1 gram is now pretty darn expensive. And the premiums on those are always pretty darn high too. When we order them from the, you know, the various mints that produce those, I mean, we're talking 15% our cost over the spot price to get all that fractional stuff. And the fractional, I'm talking 1 gram, 2.5 gram, those bars, those carded bars, Volcambi, PAMP, etc. Now, the U.S. Mint, the smallest denomination they put out is a 1/10th ounce gold eagle. Now, back in the day, sure, the $1 gold piece, I think, had a little bit less gold than that. And then they had the $2.50 gold piece, the $5 gold piece, the $10 gold piece, and $20 gold piece. But for now, we're going to start off at the lowest denomination and kind of bullion specific, even though when we do talk about the gold, the $20 gold pieces are, you know, almost an ounce. They're 0.96 ounces. But anyway, 1/10th ounce gold eagle, you're going to pay, our cost is 10% over the spot price when we order those from the treasury. So again, high premiums, but again, low denominations, you can buy 1/10th worth. It's a lot easier to buy 1/10th of an ounce of gold than it is 1 ounce of gold. And the fact of the matter is, that's why there's just a higher premium on them. They make less of them. And they're just a little bit more utility to them and a little bit more popular for sure. And then after that, you have a 1/4 ounce gold coin, the gold eagle. That's the only one really that they put out. There's no really private mints that put out gold products that are of the fractional variety. So if you're ever going to be purchasing, again, the most popular is the 1 ounce. That's what most people have. That's what most people get tubes of. That's what most people have gotten, whether it's 1 ounce silver or 1 ounce gold. The 1 ounce is just always the most popular. But they do have 1/4 ounce. And again, the premium on those are fairly high as well. 5 to 7% over the gold price, as typically our cost to obtain them from the wholesale distribution network and the U.S. Treasury. So they also figure coin dealers such as ourselves at Park Shore Coin and Jewelry has to at least turn some type of profit on top of that. So you do the math, right? You're probably going to be paying 6 to 10% over the board price, and that is also known as the spot price. That's for a quarter ounce. Now they start to come back and creep down to normalcy. When you get to half ounce, you'll pay a lot of times 2, 3, 4%. Again, you're in the under 5% range for the first time. These are the half ounce gold eagles, and these all have, again, 1/2 ounce of actual gold in them. Do not be confused, which a lot of customers do get confused over this. They are struck on a 22 karat planchet, 91.7% pure, the half ounce gold coins are. However, they overcompensate the weight. They make it weigh more than a half an ounce, so you actually get 1/2 ounce pure gold. So don't get too thrown off. The only 24 karat triple nines, four nines pure gold the U.S. Treasury puts out is the gold buffalo, which we were going to get into next after we talk about, that's about it for the half ounce. Yeah, you'll get the gold maple leaf. They put out a product. The Cougar Rands put one out. They also, so it's mostly sovereign minted mints, as we mentioned earlier on the 110s. That's who puts out the fractionals. And that's who really puts out the vast majority of the gold, too. The most popular 1 ounce item is going to be the gold eagle. The 1 ounce gold eagle and the 1 ounce gold buffalo are by far the most popular gold items, but there are quite a bit of 1 ounce gold products that you can always choose from when you come into Park Shore Coin. They make 1 ounce gold bars, Switzerland made. They make Volcambi. They make the U.S. Canadian maple leaf. They make the Australian kangaroo. They make an Australian koala. They make a Mexico Libertad. They make a Britannia gold. They make a South African Cougarrand gold. They make a Chinese panda gold. Almost all the sovereign mints put out a 1 ounce gold product, and they're all very, very popular, and they all kind of have the same premium for the most part. The world ones do. 2 to 3% over the spot price. Sometimes as low as 1% will sell you over the spot price for one ounce gold bars. Like, for instance, this weekend, if you came in, we would just give them to you for the $20 over, but 1% over the spot price at current prices. So you really can't get it much cheaper than that. Again, the gold eagles are usually about 3, 4, 5% for the 1 ounce over the spot price. If we have a bunch in at stock, at Park Shore Coin, 2% over spot price is very fair for us. How do we come up with that number? Because for us to buy them back or sell them back at a wholesale level, we could sell them at typically 2% over the spot price. No matter how high the price gets, there's always going to be big players out there who will buy them, big banks. These go to national and world banks as well for their stockpiles. And that's not necessarily the gold eagle that's going to their stockpile. Again, for years now, or for months now, they've been melting these items, which never were melted, as gold has gotten so high because of the premium. But when people are buying 100-ounce, 200-ounce bars for their storage in their vaults, they're not buying gold eagles. They're not buying 1-ounce coins, and they don't want tubes of plastic in their vaults. They want big, big bars of gold. So they're melting everything. As gold's getting very expensive, the premiums, again, have really dissipated on that type of thing. And again, proof gold. It's one last item we can talk about. A lot of people have certified. People send in their gold eagles, and the more specifically, their gold eagle proofs. These are the products that are put out by the U.S. Treasury, and they come in, they come in 1 ounces primarily, but the U.S. Treasury puts out 4 coin sets where there's a 1/10, a 1/4, a 1/2, and a 1 ounce gold. That's right, 1.85 ounces in that little blue box. And they have become very expensive, but that's known as a proof coin. And at one point, those things sold for 10, 20% over the gold price. As prices of gold have gone up, those have dissipated. So as I mentioned, premiums are always changing. But as things get higher and higher, the bullion is just going to be the bullion. And numismatics will always be different. So we're not talking about that. We're just talking about gold stacking. What are your options? And then when it comes to actually American-made coins, like their actual coins, dollars, the $20, the $10, the $5, the $2.50, and the $1 all contain gold. Those are all options. Again, those are very low premiums, especially when you buy a $20 gold St. Gaudens or a $20 gold Liberty. Those are the 0.96 ounce coins. You're going to basically get those at just the gold price. So whatever the spot price is at the time, you can multiply that times 0.96, you know, maybe add a percent. And of course, these can change if you have very rare mints and things of that nature. But that's a great way to get your gold at a very low denomination or a low premium. And it's also going to be very recognizable. Dealers such as Park Shore Coin, we can never get enough of those $20 gold. So some collectors will only collect that because there's a lot of nostalgia to it. So again, it's a great bullion piece. It's a great option. And it's really a great way to not really to get fractional, because the $2.50 gold pieces and the $5 gold pieces, well, mostly the $2.50 gold pieces, they really have high premiums on them over the actual gold weight. But the fives and the tens, those are kind of just going for the gold weight now. So I never would have thought in my years that I would say, wow, a $10 gold Indian is just selling for pretty much the gold weight, which is 0.48 ounces. So that's where we are. And that's just kind of how it is. Now, of course, there's always exceptions to graded stuff, as we talk about. But we're not talking about that today. We're just talking about bullion, what you need to know, where the premiums lie. And really, when you bring your stuff to a dealer, when it's time to cash out, you're going to get paid out the most on the American-made stuff, the Buffalo. 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They're the most popular, and they're the easiest for us to move. 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You'll deal with me. I'm Scott. I'm the owner. So you really won't ever have any problems. And everything will be very straightforward. We keep everything, you know, if you come in to sell jewelry, we keep the scale right there on the table for you to see how much your stuff weighs and what we pay. So that is the name of the game at Park Shore Coin. And we are out of time, so enjoy your weekend. Again, thanks so much for listening and coming in and supporting the little shop that we have. And we look forward to seeing you next week. God bless.
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3: How many times is... Hello there, I'm Mark Robbins. 4-1, the United States defeats Paraguay to open group play at the World Cup on Friday. Loud and proud sellout crowd in Los Angeles watched Team USA take care of business. Now, next up for the U.S., Friday against Australia. That'll be in Seattle. Tonight, Game 5 of the NBA Finals. The Knicks trying to win a championship for the first time since 1973. It's the longest drought in NBA history. And ESPN Radio's Chris Canty says the Knicks are going to quench their thirst with plenty of champagne.
4: Think about it. Right after they won Game 3 against the Atlanta Hawks, right after they won their third game in the Hawks series, they won their fourth game by 50. The series against the Sixers. Right after they got their third win in the series, they got the fourth win by 30. The Cavs series, after their third win, they got their fourth win by 37. The Spurs are going to get destroyed on Saturday night.
3: 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Major League Baseball Friday, Milwaukee's Jacob Mizorowski throws a complete game one-hitter, striking out 15 against the Phillies. The Brewers win 6-0. This on the first year anniversary of Mizorowski's Major League Baseball debut.
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1: 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This was SportsCenter, presented by Gusto. Yeah, I know I've told the story on the show before. My dad, Dr. McGee, the legend, he was in like Aspen or somewhere. And it was for, it might have been for an NCAA meeting. And it was during the summertime. It was like a ski resort, but it was during the summer. It was kind of low key. And there was an art gallery in the lobby of the resort. And Dad was just kind of walking around the art gallery. And there were these kind of scraggly looking dudes in there looking at art. He just talking to them, said, nicest bunch of guys ever. And he said, one guy in particular, I couldn't even see his face. And he was the nicest guy, talking about art. And he, Dad said, those guys left. And he was talking to the little curator, and she was a nervous wreck. And he's like, well, you okay? And she's like, yeah. She goes, do you know who that was? He's like, no. And my dad called to tell me the story. He's like, yeah, there were something about roses or something. I was like, Guns N' Roses? And my dad was looking at art with Guns N' Roses. It was Slash.
2: That guy over there just shredding that Les Paul, just ripping it.
1: Yeah.
2: Ripping it, dude.
1: Yeah. November Rain is one of the most overproduced songs in the history of rock and roll, but that video when Slash is standing in front of the church playing the solo is, oh, what a legendary shot.
2: Go Vols.
1: Go Vols.
2: Yeah, buddy.
1: In the cold November rain.
2: I mean, that music video was a movie.
1: Oh, yeah.
2: Like 10 minutes long.
1: Yeah. And had like...
2: And nobody complained.
1: Nobody complained. But that shot of him, just, oh, they're at a wedding, and all of a sudden Slash is in the middle of a desert in front of an old church and just throwing down, and like in the power stance.
2: Yep.
1: Playing that guitar solo. I was like, that's when you know you're cool. I remember Conan O'Brien used to do stuff, and he would throw up the web address. You know, send us your pictures of so-and-so, and he would say www.conanobrien, and it'd say /, and it would be Slash's headshot. But hey, Joe Castiglione, I mean, one of the all-time gentlemen and just a smart guy, and it was a good call by you to call him, because the perspective he has as someone who has worked in that athletic department, in a legendarily successful athletic department in Oklahoma, and has worked there since the 1980s, and his perspective on everything that has happened is it's one of one. I mean, people don't have these jobs that long, and he'd been in that position for decades, and it's just his perspective on you, and you could hear it in his voice, couldn't you? Like what are we doing? And we could hear it in Greg Sankey's voice a week ago, Cohen.
2: Yeah, I mean, I think that these brilliant minds who were foundational leaders in building the behemoth that is collegiate athletics. I mean, you look at Sankey. We said it on the show last week or 2 weeks ago. Right now, the Big Ten are the kings of college football. They've won 3 consecutive national titles. But look at the SEC just won the golf national championship, the Women's College World Series national championship. They got a great opportunity to win baseball the next couple weeks here. And all of these men and women who have been in those positions for a long time are exasperated right now. They're tired. And they want clarity and those guardrails Joe talked about.
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13: 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In the heart of Alico.

0: defensive play he made late in that game to tip the ball right at the end of the game. They put him on the ball during the inbounds. And, I mean, he's 7 foot plus and a wingspan, you know, like a condor, and was able to get a hand on the ball. And that was critical in them being able to come back and win that game, too. And so just a unbelievable comeback, historic comeback, and now they're on the doorstep. We'll see if they're able to close it out. Wemby is very confident that the Spurs can come back. And, look, the Spurs have proven that they can play. I mean, they have been up. I mean, they have gotten off to these very fast starts and built leads that they just couldn't build upon or sustain. But, man, tonight should be electric down there, and I can't wait to see what happens. But it seems like it's destiny that the Knicks are going to do it.
1: Well, you mentioned it. It was 1973. Was the last time the Knicks won it all. They defeated the Lakers. And I just was looking at this. There were 16 future basketball Hall of Famers involved in that series. And for the Lakers, they had Wilt Chamberlain, Jerry West, Gail Goodrich, and Pat Riley. There were two, both of the head coaches, Red Holtzman and Bill Sharman, are in the Hall of Fame. There were two officials, two referees that are in the Hall of Fame that were in that series. But the Knicks had Willis Reed, Walt Frazier, Earl Monroe, Phil Jackson, and then Bill Bradley, who also, by the way, was a highly esteemed United States senator for a few decades. 16 Hall of Famers in one NBA Finals. I mean, and names that we still know now, and they haven't played in a while.
0: I never knew this.
1: So there you go.
0: I just looked
1: including
0: this up
1: the logo.
0: I just looked this up on the internet. I didn't know this. I should. I'm sure it's been said on SportsCenter and Inside the NBA and all of our shows ad nauseum. There's only one team that's ever come back from a 3-1 deficit in the NBA Finals.
1: Who was that?
0: The LeBron Cavs.
1: Oh, yeah.
0: That's wild. I just love
1: that. That is wild. Yeah, that's crazy.
0: 2016 NBA Finals when the Cavs beat the Golden State Warriors and LeBron ran down and did the block and the whole thing. Wow.
1: And the first.
0: Right, well, how about we learned y'all this morning?
1: Yeah, the first NBA championship series. 1947. So that's a lot of time to have only had 1-3-1, and not all those were seven game series, but that's a lot of time to only have one comeback from that. But it does feel different, right? I keep going back to 2004 and the Yankees and the Red Sox and that legendary ALCS, and it was like, I mean, and you know this, I was a Red Sox fan, but I just remember. Even when the Red Sox were down three games to the Yankees, it still felt like you didn't feel defeated, and that's how the Spurs looked at me. To Wemby's point, and why wouldn't they be? If you know you could have already, you certainly should have already won one other game, probably won a couple of them. You know that you can do it, but it's just
0: that's a really, I mean, that one the other night is a really tough way to.
1: Yep,
0: it is very deflating. And everybody wants to, you know, it's always interesting how we as sports fans, all of us are guilty of this. We look at one play or two plays as the thing that should be criticized. And I think the reason that De'Aaron Fox is getting a lot of static is because it was a mental decision, not like a physical, you know, turnover or something like that. It was a mental decision to go to the rim and instead of pulling it out. But his coach did have his back. He said he's going to have the basketball in his hands at the end of the game just like he always does, and he'll deliver. So he'll have that opportunity. We'll see, man. But thrilling finals. The games have been awesome. And it being in New York and not just – certainly the Knicks being one of the two teams and that fan base being starved for a championship and have gone through years of futility and a few close calls back, you know, in the MJ era 90s with Starks and Ewing and Oak Tree and Anthony Mason and all those guys, but never got it done. And here they are on the doorstep. But you not only have the biggest media market in the world, you also have the largest global like star in Wembanyama. I mean, him and Luka are global stars, and so you have one of those guys who's so young and so talented, so gifted as one of the stars in the finals. I mean, it's a thrilling series, and obviously they got to win tonight. We'll see.
1: Well, what Wembanyama did for us was he gave us the moment of view on the court in San Antonio. That's the most important thing.
0: Oh, man, they love me down there.
1: Yeah. And by the way, so I mean, we're talking about Wemby, and we're talking about the chances, and this is what he had to say about coming back from 3-1.
2: I know you take one game at a time, but I would imagine in order to attack that game the way you need to, your group needs to believe that they can still do this. The other night, you said that the loss would either divide you or bring you together. 2 days later, do you have a better sense of whether or not the group actually thinks they can pull this off?
3: Yeah, absolutely. Yeah, everybody knows we're going to do it. But I don't know if I agree with you. I feel like we need to isolate that one game and take it one game at a time. I think it'd be a mistake to waste our energy on different, on multiple games. It's one game at a time.
1: One game at a time. That was a really nice way of eventually getting to the all-time sports cliche, Marty. We got to take it one game at a time.
0: One play at a time.
1: That's what they got to do. Yeah, one play at a time, one game at a time. Put one foot in front of the other, and maybe you can come back and win this thing. All right, speaking of people who spend their lives living one day at a time, one moment at a time, one step at a time, Hillbilly
0: one
1: headlines are straight ahead. 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

0: And I think that they'll wind up, being within two or three games and then hold him through the trade deadline.
1: Buster, we're over 70 games into the season, so we've seen a good chunk. Who's been the biggest surprise in baseball this year from a team standpoint?
0: Damn, it's got to be the Chicago White Sox. You know, 2 years ago, they lost 121 games. They won 41 games. That win they had last night was their 37th. Okay, of this season. They are six games over 500, and they're playing with such energy with these young guys. You know, Colson Montgomery, Braden Montgomery hit the walk-off the other day, in his first major league game. And it was neat to, I was reading the stories from their win last night, and Miguel Vargas, their third baseman, was telling reporters that umpires are saying to them, man, this place was dead. This used to be like now, like fans are getting into it. We've seen teams try to do a rebuild and to do the tanking and go down and it takes some years before they come back. Sometimes they don't get it right. It's an open question as to whether or not Baltimore will come all the way back and have success in the postseason after their many years of tanking. The White Sox look dangerous. I mean, you guys as Guardians fans, it's got to scare you a little bit what we're seeing the White Sox build here after just 2 years after that disaster.
2: Yeah, and I'm surprised, Buster, they had Murakami go down, and yet they've been able to keep this up. Yep. I thought at that point they were going to kind of fall off. Buster Olney with us, Baseball Tonight podcast host. All right, Cam Schlittler pitches today north of the border for the Yankees against Toronto. He's probably been the best pitcher in the American League this year. But, Buster, I noticed he joined the Baseball Tonight podcast this week, and he's pitching today. So what is your track record with this? Is it usually good mojo for players to come on the Baseball Tonight podcast, or does it usually send them straight to five earned runs in 3 2/3?
0: You know, the fact that Mizorowski came on my podcast and then had that game last night, 15 strikeouts, no walks, complete game, that to me is not a coincidence. Like, I think it's completely related. And so if Cam Schlittler takes the mound today, I'm sure he's feeling very confident about his chances. All kidding aside, I do track that because I know that there are a lot of superstitious players who track that. We once, guys, we had Cody Bellinger on the mic last year, and it was, I think, in a spring training game. And you know how that the player's expectation in that is that, probably four or five batters and the inning will end and they move on. Well, the opponent, when Cody Bellinger was on the mic, and I can't remember the team they were facing, scored 9 runs. And so Cody Bellinger was on the mic throughout that entire inning. And after it was over, like he passed me, he goes, "That's it. I'm done with that." And he affirmed that earlier this season when I saw him in Kansas City. Yep, not wearing the mic anymore because when I do, it goes badly.
1: Hey, well, Buster, I can tell you, every time you join Hammer and Emmett, our ratings, bam, through the roof.
2: That's so right. Yeah. Buster is good. He's good for the program. I know that for sure, and I'm amazed that you track this. I love it. So everybody, keep an eye. Cam Schlittler today, the Baseball Tonight podcast mojo, a major statistic in the analytical world of baseball. Thank you, Buster.
0: As it should be. Thanks, guys.
2: That's Buster Olney joining us. Of course, you can listen to the Baseball Tonight podcast wherever you get your podcasts. Emmett, I've never seen Mizorowski live.
1: Yeah.
2: And I think of all the athletes in sports that I have not seen yet. And I saw Wembanyama, I think, for like a quarter once.
1: Yeah, I've seen Wemby play before.
2: Yeah, so I think Mizrowski's near the top of the list of the guy that I would plop down money to go over to the ballpark and watch pitch.
1: So the thing about this is for people that have never been to a Major League Baseball game, one of the most jarring thing is the velocity that the pitchers throw with. And I'm just saw guys that just throw 90. That just throw 90, and I'm saying just like it's nothing. But that's even a surprise when you see, like, wow, that velocity is crazy. I couldn't imagine what it looks like in real life. When I watch it on TV, it's like as soon as his arm is even done following through, there's a pop. You know, it's almost instantaneous that the ball goes from his hand to the catcher's mitt. It's insane.
2: So, obviously, it's 60 feet, 6 inches. Yeah. And you would think that, it's just like 7 or 8 miles an hour. No.
1: Right.
2: The difference between 96 and 103 is unbelievable.
1: Oh, and Aaron, here's the thing. He gets so much, you know, stretch off of the rubber. It's not 60 feet 6 inches. It's more like 53 feet, you know, because he has such great stretch out of there. It's crazy.
2: If you gave me 100 of those pitches to try to get my bat on one of them,
1: you wouldn't touch one of them.
2: I would not touch one of them. I mean, closing my eyes, I'm not sure even by accident that I could touch one. Tune in. Baseball action Sunday. Red Sox and Rangers. Coverage begins 6:30 Eastern time on ESPN Radio and the ESPN app. And then, of course, we've got, is there a game tonight in the NBA? I think there is a game tonight in the NBA. I think it's game five of the NBA Finals. My guess is Mark Zeno, who is a New York native and a Knicks fan, is going to be watching tonight on ABC. And Zeno will join us and give us some picks next.
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0: Pulisic subbed off at the half. Adams with a yellow card. Biggest concern?
1: Yeah, I think it sounded like from the press conference that Christian just took a little bit of a knock, and because they were 3-0 up, they were being precautious. But, yeah, it is a little odd, right? I mean, when he came off and then, it was tactical. Well, no, there's no chance that was tactical because there's no way. I mean, you're 3-0 up. Your best player is having a tremendous game. Look, 60th minute, 65th minute, yes, that's tactical. But so, yeah, there is a little concern there, but it didn't sound like it was too big. And then here's one of the other things to look at when you're looking at a player like Christian who takes a little knock in the first half of the first game. Normally you were looking at tournaments where you were playing your next game in 3 or 4 days. Because of this expanded field, you're now playing your next game in 6 days. Those extra couple days of recovery before you play is almost like a normal week in a league where you're not in a cup competition. So, yeah, I mean, to have those couple extra days for all the players to be able to regen, particularly a player or two that's feeling something, I think it's brilliant for Chris Richards as well. You know, he was the big question mark. Was he going to play or not play coming off the ankle injury with Crystal Palace? And, you know, for him now to play a very good game and to have a couple extra days to prepare and not have to get back out on the pitch so quickly to what, you know, is kind of that pivotal match. Because what are we talking about? We're talking about excitement and goals and best performances. Well, you have 6 days now to prepare to follow that up.
0: Casey, last thing for you. Soccer is a game of two halves. With the hydration break, it's kind of turning the World Cup into a game of four quarters. How do you think having that hydration break in the middle of each half changes things from a tactical standpoint?
1: Well, here's the crazy part. We were talking about this last night on FC, and we're just like, it's as far as we know, the rule hasn't changed. The hydration break is the referee, the fourth official, there's a heat index. You hit a heat index, and then you deem that it's not safe enough, and that then we need to give the players an opportunity. Well, I went to the state. We were at the NFL Network studio last night, and you know it's basically connected to SoFi. And so I kind of walked over for the first half, and then had to get back to the studio to get ready for the second half. But by the end of the first half, it was not hot at all. So we were really wondering, okay, are they going to have a hydration break in the second half? Because it does not meet whatever criteria FIFA has ever set forward for a hydration break. So it would be a real shame if the game turns into quarters, because that's such a big, big part of the match is that game of two halves and that ability of teams to either, you know, change momentum or keep momentum throughout that half without having that opportunity to stop and regroup. And it'll be interesting to see how FIFA goes forward. And I have a funny feeling that the almighty commercial dollar might win
2: out. Yes. I was about to tell you they should. It's not the hydration break. Yeah. Someone's
0: brought
2: thirsty.
0: To you by Powerade.
1: There's the hydration break.
0: Yep.
1: Player safety. Yep. Nobody cares.
2: Yeah. Right. Yeah. When you put FIFA and money in the same sentence, I think I know how this is going to go. Casey, appreciate you hopping on. Really love the insight. Love the work you're doing with us at ESPN. Thank you.
1: Thanks, guys.
2: That's Casey Keller live in Los Angeles. Of course, he was there last night. Our next game in Seattle. And Emmett, I would expect a wild atmosphere for U.S. and Australia. The U.S. favored in that game. And if they win that game, Emmett explained, it's not just that they won yesterday. Winning 4-1 makes a difference.
0: Yeah, listen, you want – the first thing is points. You get 3-4 win, you get 1-4 draw. You don't get anything if you lose. In an event that there's a tie in points, it goes to goal differential. So right now the U.S. is +3. That's huge.
2: Right. You want – like people said, well, why should we care about Gio Reyna's goal at the end of the – no, Gio Reyna's goal at the end of the game could be the difference between advancing and not.
0: Right.
2: Because it helps you in the goal differential. All right.
0: Yep.
2: Emmett, up next, it is time for us to go from proper football to the absolute lowest of the low. I'm talking about the worst takes of the week. We go through them, and somebody gets the honor on Hammer and Emmett. Next.
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0: competition with the firepower around them. So Flo Balogun, perfect start. And, you know, he was the centerpiece of that attack in terms of getting on the end of the finishes, getting on the end of the creativity of Pulisic, Dest, Weston McKennie and Tillman, who were all really, really good just behind them.
1: Now, next up, Keith Costigan, MLS on Apple TV, joining us here game day on ESPN Radio. The U.S. on Friday, they have Australia. Tell me a little bit about this Australian team. What can we expect from the U.S. there?
0: Kind of a similar team in terms of setup to Paraguay. And what I mean by that is they're a defensive team. They sit back, they invite you forward, and they look to counter you. Look, I would have had Paraguay ahead of them going into this competition in terms of Paraguay having wins against the likes of Brazil already on their resume. So I would have said Paraguay are the much tougher test. But I would say Australia will be more ready for this. Paraguay just didn't meet the moment well last night. They were wide open. Their coach, Gustavo Alfaro, said it afterwards. He said, look, we weren't ready for the U.S. in terms of their shape, their style. Australia will have the benefit of having watched one game. I think they'll be a little bit more cautious. Look, the U.S. will go in heavy, heavy favorites, and they should win. But Australia will provide a difficult test, a team that sits deep. They rely on set pieces. So not going to be easy by any means. But the fact that we're at the World Cup and we're talking about teams sitting back to defend because they're worried about the U.S., that's only a positive, right?
1: Yeah, absolutely. Today, we have three games today, Keith. Qatar, Switzerland, Brazil, Morocco, Haiti, Scotland. Is it obviously Brazil, Morocco that we expect to be the best of the three today?
0: Yeah, well, I think that's the big one because of Morocco's performance 4 years ago when they made a semifinal. Brazil, it's amazing. Nobody's really talked about Brazil this World Cup. And normally, World Cup time comes around, you say, okay, who are the contenders, Brazil and who else? But there seems to be less of a fanfare. Even in their own country, there doesn't seem to be a belief that this squad can go and do well. But it's Brazil. You never write them off. But they have a really tough test. This is a Morocco side that, again, strong defensively. They have good pieces going forward. So out of the round one matches, you could argue Brazil and Morocco is the marquee game of the lot. I will say, you know, I'll give a shout out to that Haiti-Scotland game. Scotland have never made it out of a group stage in World Cup history.
1: Wow.
0: So they play Haiti. They see this as their opportunity to get the win they need in group play. But Haiti have looked really good in the build-up games. They had a 4-0 win just last week in one of the build-up games against New Zealand. So they're not going to be a pushover. So Scotland, they always seem to get to the big stage and then and fall flat on their face. It's going to be interesting to see if they can deliver tonight.
1: Keith Costigan, MLS on Apple TV, SiriusXM FC as well. Great job, Keith. Thanks for stopping by with us today. Super pumped for three more World Cup games today. Thanks so much.
0: Thank you. Thanks for having me.
1: Jonathan Zaslow, Emmett Golden here, game day on ESPN Radio. So we got three games today, Emmett. We got five tomorrow.
2: Oh, right? Yeah.
1: We got a lot going on. I will tell you, though, and Keith mentioned it there, so much time in between the games. Like, Team USA doesn't play again until, you know, the end of next week. We're talking a week in between games. What? Is it always like this?
2: No, they expanded the field to 40-something, so that's why. You know, and again, cash rules everything around me. It's all about getting some extra cash. So this is different. Two things that you don't typically see, a week in between games and the hydration breaks. Right? Soccer is a game of two halves. Well, now with the hydration breaks in the middle of the first half, the middle of the second, it's turned into a four-quarter game, which is going to be interesting on how people decide to use that tactical, at least that time to go tactically and figure out what they want to do.
1: And 32 teams in the knockout round is new as well, right?
2: Yes. Yeah. So it's basically an extra round of the knockout. Yeah. They just expanded it, you know, and this is what we're going to see in the NCAA tournament and probably even in the college football playoff at some point. They just keep expanding.
1: All right. We want to hear from you coming up next. 888-SAY-ESPN, 888-729-3776. What is the event, maybe it's the World Cup, that you look forward to watching or attending every single year? This is Game Day on ESPN Radio and the ESPN app.
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0: live. 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
5: He's not eating bonbons. He's eating 150-pound dumbbells. The body is football strong. Aaron Donald's only 35. And we all know he was still at the top of his game when he left. He's not posting videos of him on a boat. It is multiple videos of Aaron Donald, whether he's just messing with us and having fun, or he's just showing everybody Myles Garrett being there. Maybe.
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7: Back some more near the wall. Jumps! And he made the catch! Swinging a ball.

0: interestingly enough, two of the three batters in this inning are scheduled to hit from the left-hand side. David Bednar this season is about 40 points better against left-handed hitters than he is against righties as a right-handed pitcher. It's 2-2. He fires. Swing and a miss. Strike three. Jimenez is retired here in the bottom of the ninth. Blue Jays have two outs to work with against a two-run deficit.
1: It's a reverse split guy, and sometimes when you have a really good split finger fastball, which he does, that can be the equalizer against left-handed hitters.
0: Bednar, the 31-year-old, from about a half hour north of Pittsburgh, faces George Springer, always a threat. Springer takes a strike, nothing in one. Springer's hitting the leadoff spot, as he is today in all but two games this year, has been exclusively the DH. The 0-1. That's another called strike. Quickly, an 0-2 hole for the big right-handed bat. Bednar works quickly, comes set, stands in an upright position. Middle of the rubber, the 0-2 pitch is in the dirt. One ball, two strikes. Three groundouts on the walk today for Springer. He's been out in front. All of his previous plate appearances, though, against the starter, Cam Schlittler, seven innings, allowed one earned run, walked four, struck out seven. One out, bottom nine. 1-2 pitch, swing, and a miss, strike three. He was way late there on a four-seamer at almost 98 miles an hour. Back-to-back strikeouts for Bednar, who is one out away from locking down a Yankees win.
1: And Bednar has had trouble with that four-seamer this year. The league's hitting 361 off of it, but he got it up in the strike zone there, and Springer just waved at it.
0: So the last hope for the Blue Jays on this Saturday afternoon is Nathan Lucas. He was 0-for-3 with a walk. Left-handed batter, pitch. Swinging a fly ball, sprayed deep down the left field line, but it's a foul ball. Into the seats, no balls, one strike. Yet another sellout today here on a picture-perfect Saturday in Toronto. Yesterday, World Cup soccer, followed by baseball. The roof is open, better than 40,000 on hand. But today, it's the Yankees who may prevail. They're two strikes away, bottom of the ninth, up two, 0-1. Bednar just pumping strikes. Gets a called strike, 0-2.
1: That's what a closer is supposed to do, Mike, when you have a two-run lead. Throw strikes, make them hit it, make them put it in play. Bednar's done a very good job of that.
0: So the right-hander is set. Two out, nobody on, and the 0-2 is fouled away behind home. Lucas will see at least one more. Now, if he can get on, it's a very different proposition with the powerful Kazuma Okamoto waiting on deck. His third inning home run, his team leading 15th of the year, accounts for the only Blue Jays run after they scored eight yesterday and beat the Yankees 8-5. Bednar leans over, now stands tall. Going for another 0-2 to Lucas. The pitch, swing and a miss, and a ball in the dirt, scooped up by Sanchez, who applies the tag to complete the strikeout. Bednar strikes out the side, hugs his catcher Sanchez as they celebrate a Yankees win here in Toronto. The Yankees 3 and the Blue Jays 1 as New York wins, courtesy of a go-ahead Paul Goldschmidt two-run home run in the top of the ninth. Well, we knew we were going to see impressive starting pitching today, and we did. Rare is it, Tim, that in this day and age in Major League Baseball that you see both pitchers not only go over 100 pitches, but both complete seven innings.
1: Right. Did my heart good to see that today. But the Blue Jays, who played so well here, especially against the Yankees, didn't get it done today. As you said, they left 10 runners on base. And Louis Varland, who has been a lockdown closer, gave up his first homer of the year. It couldn't have come at a worse time.
0: You know those things are going to happen eventually. You just hope not in such an important situation. But it did today, and the Yankees get what has eluded them as of late, a win here in Toronto after they lost 9 of their last 10 in this building. So our final score is the Yankees 3 and the Blue Jays 1. Tim, you are going to Bristol for show tomorrow leading into our coverage of West Coast baseball. Your flight boards in a little bit under 3 hours. Do you feel okay?
1: No, I don't.
0: All right, I suppose.
1: You are going to carry me through this.
0: I'm counting
1: on you, Mike.
0: I suppose we ought to go then.
1: Yes.
0: So, for the Inner Rush, Tim Kirkchen, our producer, Rob Kelly, and our engineer, Paul Schrager, I am Mike Cousins, saying so long from Rogers Center in Toronto. Let's send it to Christy and Lisi in the studio with the postgame show.
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2: 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The Blue Jays got on the board first against Cam Schlittler and the Yankees in the bottom of the third inning.
0: The 0-2 pitch on the way. Swinging a hard liner down the left field line. It's into the corner, and that ball is a fair ball, a home run for Okamoto. His second in as many games in this series. The wall down the line, 14.5 feet. It didn't clear it by much. And it gives the Blue Jays a 1-0 lead over the Yankees here in the bottom of the third.
2: Jason Dominguez, on the day he was reinstated from the injured list, answered for New York in the top of the fourth.
0: Here's the pitch. And it's a hit down the right field line, well to the corner. It carries, and it's over the fence for a home run. A game-tying solo blast for Jason Dominguez. Talk about making the most of your opportunity in his return to the major leagues. His second home run of the season draws boos from the Blue Jays faithful. Give the Yankees their first hit of the day, and as his right foot touches home, their first run as well. And the Yankees and Blue Jays are tied at one here at the top of the fourth.
2: After that, the Bronx Bombers not able to do a whole lot against Kevin Gausman.
0: He swings a very powerful bat. His first home run earlier this week, 443. But a swing and a miss, strike three. How fitting that Gausman gets him on the split finger fastball that takes us to the seventh inning stretch here in Toronto. His seventh strikeout, his 10th batter retired in a row.
2: Gausman, in addition to those seven strikeouts, gave up a run, one hit, two walks in seven. Toronto had a lot of problems against New York's Schlittler in his seven innings as well.
0: And the 1-2 pitch is a swing and a miss, strike three, and the inning is over. He gets his seventh strikeout, carries the Yankees through seven, and it's on to the eighth in Toronto.
2: So for Schlittler, a run, six hits, four walks, seven strikeouts in seven. He was the performer. He had the performance of the game, rather, brought to you by 5-Hour Energy. 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So the Yankees and Blue Jays would stay tied at one until the top of the ninth inning.
0: This one's hit well, high and deep to left field, and that is a no-doubt two-run homer for Paul Goldschmidt. The Yankees have their first lead in this series, and it comes in the top of the ninth inning in game two. The Yankees 3 and the Blue Jays 1 on Paul Goldschmidt's ninth home run of 2026.
2: That was the play of the game, brought to you by Grainger, with professional-grade products for every industry. 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So the Yankees won it 3-1 over the Blue Jays, just their second win in their last 11 games in Toronto. Coming up, no surprise what Shohei Ohtani did in his return to the Dodgers lineup. 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
2: Checking in with the Major League scoreboard, two-time AL Cy Young Award winner, Tigers ace Tarik Skubal, back today just 5 weeks after a procedure on his left elbow. He gave up 3 runs, 5 hits. He struck out 4, walked 1 in 4 2/3. He threw 80 pitches this afternoon, Cleveland leading Detroit 3-1 in the top of the 7th inning. A day after missing a game due to a left knee soreness, Shohei Ohtani, a leadoff home run on the second pitch he saw. He's walked a couple of times as well. He and the Dodgers up 5-0 on the White Sox bottom 6. Eli White, a 2-run double and a solo home run. Braves leading at the Mets 2-1 top of the 8th inning. Padres up 6-2 on the Orioles bottom 5. A 2-run homer for Jackson Merrill. A go-ahead 2-run shot for Luis Garcia Jr. has given the Nationals a 5-3 lead on the Mariners. They're in the bottom of the 6th inning. Jordan Walker hit 1 of 4 home runs for the Cardinals today in their 9-6 victory over the Twins. Our next broadcast, Game 5 of the NBA Finals. Knicks at the Spurs tonight at 7:30 Eastern. New York, one victory away from its first NBA championship since 1973. For producer Tara Sledjeski and technical director Rachel Robinson, I'm Christine Lisi. 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
4: Yep, which got blocked. Fouls, Jose Alvarado and the take foul when they had him trapped, almost on the verge of a backcourt violation. Even if he brings the ball another foot and comes over the line, they have him in the worst position to be in. I think the Knicks probably end up having to call timeout there. He fouls there. He got on the give. And then obviously he's got some level of responsibility for Anunoby. Anunoby goes to the basket. It was a bad, the greatness of the 3-4 minutes, whatever, that in real time that Anunoby had was the toughness that Fox had. And he talked about trying to ignore that and move on from it. And as much as you may want to blame him for whatever, they didn't lose that game because Anunoby got the tip in. They lost the game because they played 24 minutes of, poor basketball, especially offensive basketball.
5: And the last moments were brutal for Fox, but they had blown a 29-point lead. they didn't blow the 29-point lead in the last 12 seconds.
4: Right.
6: Yeah, Mitch Johnson talked about today how he got asked watching the game back, what stood out to you the most about the struggles, in the fourth quarter. And he said, look, the bigger issue to me was the third quarter. Like, there were more disappointing moments there. It just didn't look as bad because we were up by so much. But it was a lot of the same thing that happened in game three for the Knicks in reverse. The process at the start of the third quarter was really bad from San Antonio, and it allowed the Knicks to go on that, 14-2 run or 16-2 run or whatever. And they went from 29 down to 6, 16, 17 points in the first half of the third quarter. All of a sudden then, all right, you got 18, 20 minutes to go in the game. It's a 15-point game. That feels a lot different than being down 30. And, that was the thing he harped on. So to your point, yeah, you can go back to individual plays in the final 90 seconds and say, oh, that really cost the Spurs. But it was just as bad when they gave up 14 points in 3 minutes in the third quarter and let the Knicks off the mat and back into the game.
5: Well, and their offense went to crap. And by the way, Fox had a hand in that. There was a lot of early shot clock, no pass or one pass threes. They stopped touching paint. Fox had some turnovers, whatever. But I do want to just quickly read the last sentence that Mitch Johnson said during his press conference today. Quote, De'Aaron Fox will have the basketball in his hands at the end of the game tomorrow, and I have the utmost confidence he's going to deliver like he's done countless times for us.
4: That is the correct thing to say. Whether it's the correct thing to do, you know, we'll see. I will say this, like if you, because there's been this call, you know, more Dylan Harper. He played 27 minutes in game one. He's played 32 minutes each of the last three games. They already have boosted his minutes.
5: Yeah.
4: He's getting double-digit shot attempts every game. It would have been nice that the ball ended up in his hands a little bit more down the stretch, but it's not like they're ignoring him. It's not like he's getting three shots.
5: And listen, you can argue more Dylan Harper is not just more Harper on the floor, but more ball in his hands. I get that.
4: He's not as accomplished as a ball handler. I mean, I trust him to be, but...
5: And the other thing is, like, he is an amazing 20-year-old rookie. But De'Aaron Fox is, I believe he's 28 years old. He's a vet. I know he doesn't have a ton of playoff experience, but he's been a clutch player of the year. Like, I understand riding with Fox as your primary ball handler and decision maker down the stretch of these games. But the simple fact of the matter is De'Aaron Fox has only delivered in one of the four games for him. And it's the funny thing is, it's the game he probably played the worst in for the first 46 or so minutes.
4: So the other night after the game, we discussed about how we thought OG Anunoby, I think all three of us said we thought OG Anunoby was sort of the leader at the moment for MVP. And that seemed to generate some discussion. The sports book, I think DraftKings has Brunson as the right now the favorite. And I would just say, like, how can you possibly know who the favorite is? All the games haven't been played.
5: Correct.
4: How do we know Victor won't play three brilliant games? And he won't win it.
5: That's why they haven't asked for ballots yet.
4: Right. So I thought we'd spend a little bit of time with that because that certainly touched a nerve. Do we think that the non-Knicks fans understand how good OG Anunoby's been in this series, regardless of the tip-in?
5: I think people who have access to a television should. It's not been like quiet. The guy is shooting 58% from the floor, 56 from three-point range, 92 from the line, averaging 23.8 points per game. He's their best defensive player, their most versatile defensive player. In addition to the tip-in, the block is the best defensive play. Now, did he hack? Whatever. It went down as a block. That was the most important defensive play.
6: It was a clean on the two-minute report. They didn't say it was a foul. No.
4: By the way, was that controversial that people thought it was a foul?
5: There, you know how
6: there was a still picture of his hand on his arm, and so because there wasn't a replay, you know, people then it turned into, oh, the NBA, you know, refs missed the call.
5: Yeah, but, whatever. It was a hell of a
4: deep. It was not reviewable. They didn't blow a whistle.
5: Right. Point being, like, he's had his fingerprints all over this series for the entire series, and I think the combination of the numbers, the efficiency, and then, like, dude, he had one of the all-time great clutch sequences in what looks like is going to be the swing game of this series. So, like, Brunson is obviously got volume scoring. He hit huge shots in both game one and two, played a great game four. I think OG is a clear front runner at this point. Now, hey, if Brunson comes out and has 35 and they close it out, like, he could still get in there. But I would say OG to me is the favorite at this point, or should be. And I don't think it's like real controversial.
4: I thought we'd take a look at Brunson's, Jackson sent me the photo. Oh, no, he didn't. He sent me something else. I just wanted to say something about Brunson. His production is growing and growing and growing, and he's on the path for, here's the MVP odds. Brunson right now is -115. OG is +210. Wembanyama is +390.
6: I mean, Jalen Brunson's the best player. He's scored the most points. I can understand why the just blanket reaction is, the guy who's the best player on the team will be given finals MVP. As you pointed out, nobody even knows who's voting yet. So
4: we'll talk about that in a minute. Yeah, I will talk about that in a second. Well, okay, real quick.
6: We're moving on from that. Okay.
4: No, I just want to, I have some numbers here that sort of puts Brunson in a pretty favorable light as we look at the last few series. So Ant Edwards against the Spurs, and he was dealing with a knee issue, and he was dealing with a minute restriction, at least on part of that series. Ant Edwards against the Spurs averaged 24 points, shot 47% from the field, and in the fourth quarter averaged 7 points. Had two 30-point games in that series.
5: By the way, Wimby missed a game and three quarters or whatever it was in that series as well. No, he didn't. I'm sorry.
4: No, he missed three quarters.
5: When you're right here. My bad. I got that and Portland confused.
4: All right. Shea, in the seven-game series, he averaged 26 points, shot 41%. Had three 30-point games and had averaged 5 points a game, 5 points per game in the fourth quarter. As you know, he's a clutch player of the year. Did he lead the league in fourth quarter scoring? I feel like he must have.
5: He led the league in clutch points by a wide margin.
4: Okay.
5: I'm not sure about fourth quarter scoring, but clutch points.
4: So he averaged 5 in the fourth quarter.
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1: Jalen Brunson through four games so far is averaging 29.5, let's call it 30, shooting 40%. His first two games, he shot 34%. The last two games, he shot 47%. He's 6 of his last 12 on threes over the last two games, so his shooting is rebounding. And he's averaged 10 fourth quarter points per game in this series. 5 more than Shea and 3 more than Edwards. And if you don't think that 3 more doesn't matter, I'll just point out that the Knicks have won 2 1-point games. So Brunson's case is strengthening, and obviously he plays a humongous role in what they do offensively. You know, if you've listened to me when I've talked about voting for awards in the past, when it's hard to determine who has who to pick, one of the things I look at is what is the player's responsibility per night. I used to say what is their load, but I said that on TV once and Perk gave me the side eye. So I'm gonna take that out of my vocabulary. I'm not gonna say that anymore. Shumpert was on the show and he looked at Shumpert and like gave a little wry smile. And like, I was like, I shouldn't say that, I guess.
2: I think it's okay to say it, but go
1: all on. Right. Anyway, and obviously, Jalen has a huge responsibility and is doing a lot that doesn't even show up in the stat sheet. But I also think OG is too, because of what they asked him to do at the defensive end. So, well,
2: and closing game, the Knicks in the four games, the four fourth quarters, there are two Knicks who have scored in double figures. Brunson has 41 points. And by the way, good efficiency, 48 from the floor, 43 from three-point range. OG has 31 points, 56% from the floor, 56% from three-point range. So those two guys have carried their fourth quarter offense. And, you know, when Cat's only scored in the fourth quarter in one of these games. So OG has stepped into that secondary, number two scoring role with these games online.
3: Yeah, I mean, look, there's a very real chance Jalen Brunson will win MVP of the series if, let's say, the Knicks win in 5 or 6 and he has an incredible game and OG has, 12 or 15 points and is okay. Like, sure, he could win. But as of right now, Tim listed off the stats before, OG has one of the most iconic shots in NBA history if the Knicks win the series. He's playing out of his mind. He's guarding De'Aaron Fox at the other end all the stats before. OG has one of the most iconic shots in NBA history if the Knicks win the series. He's playing out of his mind. He's guarding De'Aaron Fox at the other end all the time. I pick pretty clearly to win. But as you said, Brian, series isn't over yet. We're going to have another large data point, another 48 minutes or more on Saturday. We could have a whole nother game or two after that still. So, these things are fluid and change by the day, and we'll see where it's at, 36 hours from now if the series is over.
1: So I think you have voted multiple times. I don't know, maybe you'll vote this year. Can you talk
3: famously
1: about...
3: I voted plenty of times and gotten yelled at almost every time. So if I have to vote again, I'm sure I'll get yelled at for however
1: I've never
3: the
1: voted
3: is.
1: For a finals MVP.
2: I voted for him, and I don't even have one of them regular old ballots.
1: What do you want me to tell you? I've never voted for the finals MVP. Well, you guys...
3: Because he doesn't ask me, man. Says
1: I don't... I don't.
2: Have you declined invitations?
1: No, absolutely not. I've never been asked.
2: Probably because they figured that you're busy putting your makeup on for SPP and they don't have time to file.
1: I have.
2: Ballot.
1: By the way, this is. I'm at my home studio right now. Look at my. I've gone through all this makeup. I have a fresh one for the rest of the way.
2: I just got a little concealer.
1: Oh, you use the liquid.
2: Yeah, a little.
1: The IT department turned you on to that?
3: Too bad we just can't conceal them completely and just take them right out of the picture.
1: Jackson has that power.
2: Wow.
1: Well, tell the listeners the process and how this works, because I'm ignorant to it.
3: Before the first deciding game of the series, which will be tomorrow, the NBA will ask either 9 or 11 people. So there's an odd number.
1: The last few years it's been 11.
3: Yeah, so it's an odd number to avoid ties. So obviously you can still tie that way, but if they're willing to vote for an award, you have to file the vote, usually to Mark Broussard, one of these top PR people for a long time. Before the end of the game,
2: No, right at the buzzer. They won it right at the buzzer.
3: Well, right. But I just mean, like, it's not like you can.
1: They'd love think it about before it for the end of the game.
3: Right. It's not like, I just mean, it's not like you can think about it for 10 minutes after the game. If you agree to vote, if the game ends, they're like, okay, who are you voting for? So obviously they go right to do the ceremony after that. And look, sometimes it's really easy. Last year, Jaigus Alexander was a very easy choice. The year before with Jaylen Brown and Jason Tatum, it was an agonizing choice in both the conference finals and the finals. You know, it just this year could be like that. Like, you could make a really good case for Jalen Brunson. You could make a really good case for OG Anunoby. If the Knicks win tomorrow, you know, it could be a very difficult choice between them, or it could be easy, depending on how things play out. But that's the process of how it goes.
4: There's a world where Cat has 40 in the closeout game, and

0: taking shots early in the shot clock. You know, Hall of Fame coach texts me, you know, and they're not playing against Cones today because he hates the fact that practicing is so much against Cones and not real game experience. And so it was just a wonderful game to watch as someone that really admires the Knicks' heart. And then as a basketball purist, you know, what San Antonio did kind of is unforgivable as a team. You have so many players that can make so many decisions. For no one to say, hey, let's get a good shot, or by the way, we have the tallest player on the floor on our team. It just shows that there needs to be some common sense along with the wonderful skill that's in this game.
1: An arrogant game. That is what Chris Webber said. Hall of Famer, Rich Eisen Show, noon until 3 Eastern, Monday through Friday here on ESPN Radio. An arrogant game. And I think he's right, because if the Spurs want to try to play another arrogant game, to use Webber's words, tonight, game number 5 in 2 hours here on ESPN Radio, presented by Gusto, well, they're going to lose, and they're going to lose big. The arrogance to me was that they were unbelievably solid in terms of their shooting and their three-point shooting in the first half, and just assuming that insanely high percentage could work again in the second half. Oh, we shot well in the first half. Let's just do more of it. No, when you shoot all time well, like they did, and you have a 27-point lead at halftime against a team like New York that had a 13-game postseason win streak and found a way to come back against the Cavs in game one, down 22 in the Eastern Conference Finals. You can't keep doing the same thing and that is not sustainable and expect it to be sustainable. They just did not go inside out. They kept going outside in. They played a lackadaisical brand of basketball and didn't care about potentially wearing out Wemby. You know, when you're up 27 points, part of that is, oh, we may need Wemby late. Let's give him a blow now. Let's keep him off the floor now. Let's actually try something different right now because we have a little room to do it. Whereas, you know what? If it was a close game, there's only so much we could do. Weber's right. Barkley's right. There was an arrogance and there was a level of basketball stupidity that the San Antonio Spurs played with in that second half to give the New York Knicks a commanding 3-1 series lead. Coming up here on the NBA Finals preview show with me, Evan Cohen, why game 4 in the past may give us an indication as to what's going to happen in San Antonio in the future. It is the NBA Finals preview here on ESPN Radio, presented by Progressive Insurance.
2: 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The Knicks are one win away. Can the Spurs respond on their home floor to a must win? Game 5. 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
1: 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So why exactly are we somehow, someway playing highlights of Michael Jordan? How does that have anything to do with what's going on in the NBA Finals? Well, I'm glad you asked. So Victor Wembanyama has been very overt.
16: The Florida Everblades play here. 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WHEL HD2 Sanibel. This is The Fan, Southwest Florida's sports authority. Florida Everblades hockey is on The Fan. Now with the call, here's the voice of the Blades, Jake Maurice.
17: The Kelly Cup Finals has gone from a best of seven to a best of three as the Florida Everblades are now looking to get things tied up. They tied up the series last night, and now they're looking to take the lead against the Kansas City Mavericks before the series turns back to Cable or Dahmer Arena next week. Good evening, hockey fans. Jake Maurice with you in the Anajar and Levine broadcast booth. Our producer, Rick Church, ready to go at our Southwest Florida studio for Game 5 of the Kelly Cup Finals. Florida tying it last night with a 3-2 overtime win in Game 4. Now have a chance to take their first lead of this series before things turn back over to Cable Dahmer Arena. Tonight's game, it is the last game of the season at Hertz Arena this year. 36 home games in the regular season and 9 total in the playoffs, of which Florida has won all 8 previously so far. And if they can stay perfect on home ice tonight, then they can take the series lead, and then they would just need to win 1 on the road in Kansas City. If the Mavericks are able to retake control of the series, then they would only need 1 win on home ice to win their first championship in franchise history. So obviously a massive game tonight. And no matter what, the Kelly Cup will be at Cable Dahmer Arena, potentially ready to be awarded on Monday night in game number 6. This is the first time since 2018 that a Kelly Cup Finals series goes beyond 5 games. So it's been a while since we've had a real thrilling series like this, but Florida managing to rally at home have turned this Kelly Cup Finals into one to remember. Three keys of the game are brought to you by Direct Effects Marketing. Important for Florida to control the puck, particularly inside their own zone. Turnovers, costly mistakes, that's been what has hurt Florida the most throughout this series, especially in those two games against Kansas City that they won. So the Blades have got to make sure they minimize the mistakes in this game. On the other side of the ice, getting to the net front, so important. A lot of Florida's goals in this series, including both of their overtime winners, coming in tight on the crease, getting to the front of the net. Important to beat these Kansas City goaltenders who are good at stopping the shots from distance. And then finally, staying smart, the Everblades did not give up a single power play opportunity to their opponent in yesterday's game. And you want to have that happen again to give yourself the best chance for success for Florida to walk away with the win here tonight in Game 5 of the Kelly Cup Finals. The Florida Everblades and the Kansas City Mavericks series tied at 2. Someone taking the lead tonight to go back to Kansas City for Game 6 on Monday. This pivotal Game 5 is on our Mixler channel at everblades.mixler.com and on the Fan, Southwest Florida Sports Authority at 94.1 FM, 103.3 FM, and 105.9 FM across the Fifth Third Bank, Florida Everblades Broadcast Network.
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22: Welcome to Coach's Corner, presented by Conditioned Air. Mike Kelly joined by Brad Ralph, the head coach and general manager of the Florida Everblades. And the Blades tying up the Kelly Cup Finals with a dramatic 3-2 overtime win last night. Hudson Ellenick, the hero. What are your thoughts on the game?
23: Gritty performance. It's awesome. It's playoff hockey. It's energetic. Our building's packed, and our fans are providing a ton of support and fueling the type of energy we need right now. So it's tight checking hockey, and just a couple really big plays, certainly on that overtime goal from Jesse Lansdale, Jordan Sambrook, and Hudson Ellenick going hard to the net.
22: Absolutely. Three separate goal scorers last night. And talk about Reed Duke getting things going on the power play in the first period.
23: Yeah. Duker, he can really fire the puck. It was a puck where, he used their defenseman as a screen. But listen, we got to put more pucks on that, certainly on the power play. And it was a big boost for us.
22: And spreading around the scoring, and Sam Stang as well, netting a key tally.
23: Yep. I think he hit the post in the first period. It was a great shot. He was able to connect in the second period, a big goal for us. He can really rip the puck. So, it's going to take all four lines and D to contribute to get this done. But proud of the guys for clawing back in. And now it's, just staying focused on the next shift mindset.
22: Absolutely. And another key was Cam Johnson, and he's been there through the year, through the last 7 years, in fact. But last night, again, he really buckled down when needed.
23: Yeah, a lot of really good undercover saves that happened quick and tight. We need him to keep kicking and to keeping us in these games and keeping low scoring games.
0: Best of seven series now whittled down to a best of three. How do you finish and grab the lead in this series?
23: Yeah, win our first shift. You know, we're doing our best to stay focused and stay in the moment. And really, that's what I see on our bench. It's guys just resetting hard, ready to go back out for their next shift. And, you know, that's the biggest challenge this time of year is there's a lot going on away from the rink. So it's on us to stay extremely focused.
0: What's it like inside the dressing room right now for the Everblades?
23: We're dialed. We're still trying to find ways to get better. And I think that's important that, you know, we're going to make mistakes. We got to keep moving forward. And if you can get 1% better this time of year, that's a huge difference.
0: Thanks a lot, Coach. Looking forward to it.
23: Thank you.
0: You're welcome. That's the head coach and general manager of the Florida Everblades, Brad Ralph. And straight ahead, it's game five of the Kelly Cup Finals here at Hertz Arena.
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17: The Mavericks on the ice. The Everblades just getting ready to head out onto the ice right now. Everblades starting lineup is brought to you by Patrick O. Photos, the Everblades official photographer. Hudson Ellenick starts at center, last night's overtime hero, leading the way to start this one tonight with Jesse Lansdell over on his left wing and Sam Stang on the right side. Gianfranco Casero and Jordan Sambrook together on the blue line. And Cam Johnson once again in the crease for the Florida Everblades tonight. Johnson leading the Blades out now. Florida wearing their green. The Mavericks in white and orange for tonight's action. For the starting goaltenders, Johnson, he begins the game down to our broadcast right. 14-3-1 record through 18 games this year. 29 saves in the win last night. 182 goals against average, 926 save percentage, and three shutouts to his name. And across to our broadcast left for Kansas City, they run with Jack LaFontaine, continuing as they have throughout this playoff run, cycling their goaltenders. LaFontaine last in game three, where he suffered the overtime loss in that one, with 33 saves on 35 shots against, dropping his record to 7-1-1 through nine games in the playoffs this year, with a 210 goals against average, 913 save percentage, and one shutout to his credit so far in this year's postseason run, which came against the Everblades back in game one of this series. Things feel a lot different going into this one tonight than we did at the start of the week ahead of game three when Florida was trailing 2-0. Now it's all tied up at two, and Florida has a chance to take the series lead tonight in the last game of the season here at Hertz Arena. We now send you down to ice level with our own Hannah Jo Groves for the Star Spangled Banner ahead of puck drop in Game 5 of the Kelly Cup Finals between the Florida Everblades and the Kansas City Mavericks.

Referees for tonight's game are number 11, Austin Rook, and number 29, Logan Gruhl. The two linesmen, number 89, Odin Nelson, and number 94, Brian Gorkoff. So the Florida Everblades throughout the regular season pitched a record here at Hertz Arena of 25-5-6. Now they play their final playoff game at home this season. Have won the previous eight, trying to make it a perfect 9-for-9. And then we won't be back here at this building until October, and hopefully when we get there for the start of the next season on October 17th, it is to raise another championship banner up to the rafters here at Hertz Arena in the Blades home opener. So next hockey game in this building will be Saturday, October 17th, the season opener and the home opener rolled into one against the Orlando Solar Bears. Elenick's line starting against Carpenters for Kansas City. No lineup changes for Florida from yesterday's game for Kansas City. Aside from the goalie swap, they also make a change in the forward core. Casey Carew, who had a strong game three, was out for yesterday's game. He is back in, and Jimmy Glynn comes out of the lineup tonight for the Mavericks. Carpenter and Elenick up against each other. First, the faceoff at center ice to get things going in game five. Both guys get set up, puck dropped, and the game on. Game five of the Kelly Cup Finals underway with the series lead up for grabs. Sam Brook with the puck on the right side, bumped into the middle for Elenick, taking it up with speed down the left side. Elenick, a shot, a save by LaFontaine. He's got it in his glove, and he keeps control of that one. Shows some appreciation for Crawford, who forced the shot from distance off the stick of Elenick, who was trying to give Florida a very fast start. Everblades twice in the Eastern Conference Finals against the Wheeling Nailers managed to find a goal in the opening minute of the matchup. Looking for another fast start. Florida throughout the postseason as a whole have been great at getting going early. Not as much in this finals, but did strike to take the lead in yesterday's game for the first time in this series. Elenick kicked out of the circle, so Lansdale comes in to take this faceoff. Notre Dame alum ready on his strong side across from Carpenter, who's on his strong side as well. Not often we see Lansdale in the faceoff dot, but he cleanly wins this one back for Sandbrook. Sandbrook takes it into the middle. Quick shot. That one zips wide. Carom off the back wall. And Elenick trying to shove it in from a tough angle. Didn't work out. Janicki to the middle for Crawford. Mavericks start to make their way up ice. Puck chucked over onto the near wall. Carpenter in the neutral zone can't move ahead as Janicki was weighing off sides. So the Mavericks just decide to dump it in and turn it off for some changes. Coming off the bench, Gusevich shoved down Cotton. Now Nurse up the left wing on his offside once again for Florida. Big burst of speed, tried from an acute angle to shoot it on net, got blocked away. On the far boards, Nurse checked off the puck. Loose puck grabbed by Gusevich up to the point. Berzola takes it into the middle on his backhand, throws it on net, blocked away out front. And cleared away before Berzola could skate up to it for another try. Florida recovers and neutralized. Doherty to Berzola. Around the backside of his own net. Gazes ahead. Passes for Gusevich. Slips it up the boards. And Jet Jones advances for Florida now. Jones leaves it behind for Nurse. Nurse in the high slot. He scores!

0: Just a minute and 15 seconds into the game, Isaac Nurse scores and Florida's up 1-0, just like that. Great job by Jones, dropping off and then dragging a defender down with him to sink in, and that shot right by the blocker of LaFontaine. Great release from Nurse with a little bit of room. Might have hit off something on the way. Either way, Florida's got the game's opening goal for a second straight night. And Florida, a very early 1-0 lead, coming out with a lot of energy. And this crowd, who's energized as well, receives the reward right away. Blades looking for even more. Shot from neutralized, glove down by LaFontaine. He passes it out for Wright. Charlie Wright, backhander on to Judding. Now McCallum ahead down the right boards. Randall stops, waits, up at the line. Wright has to throw it back down the wall. Popped off a skate right to Needham, on for Chow, and he clears it up the near boards for Romano. LaFontaine stops it with his paddle for Wright. Rimmed over to the near side boards, got away from McCallum, back around the wall on the other side it goes. Whacked up towards the line. Sambrook, Blades holding on side. Cassero in the left circle, his shot saved by LaFontaine. Cassero a little bit of room, trying to go short side. LaFontaine squared up to that shot. Makes the save and keeps it a one goal match early. So Florida already four shots on goal. Very much using the energy from yesterday's game, keeping it going. With a quick turnaround from last night's overtime thriller into this one tonight. There was a question, how would the guys from both sides come out? A lot of energy, not a lot on either side, certainly a lot on the home side right now, as the Blades are buzzing in the early stages of action tonight. Face off one, quick shot by Duke, blockered away by LaFontaine. Up at the line, knocked up and out to neutral ice. Cassero dumped it back in. Came down by the half boards on the near side, Kansas City controlling. Tossed ahead, Berezowski leaves it for Sullivan. Nolan Sullivan over the line the other way. His shot forced wide. In behind the net, Sambrook takes it for Florida. Quickly skating out for the Blades. Pass eluded Duke. Sullivan trying to come back up. Bounced on his stick. Has to chase it down inside Florida's zone. Rims it in around the backside of the Blades net. Carew shoving Sambrook. Puck against the close wall. Elnick's pass picked off. Sullivan trying to set it up for his teammate. But the pass a little off away from Cotton. And Cotton not able to get an opportunity with that to get things tied up for Kansas City. Cotton has it now as the Blades made a mistake making a change. Doherty inside his own zone. Cross to Brazola, right wing side. Pass ahead, forced away from Duke, but off of Maverick. Icing waved off. Ryan Jones to it for Kansas City. Passes up the far boards, goes to the line. Brazola holds it on side, misses on a shot low along the ice. Cotton clears it out to the red line. Lansdell taking it back for Florida. Brazola with it now. Cross to the left side for Zmolik. In the middle, Jesse Lansdell lost a handle on the puck. Mavericks take it away. Wilson off of Souter goes in deep to Florida's zone. Johnson stops it behind his net. Moberg takes it. Pressured from behind. Moberg keeping away from Souter. Away to Lansdell on the left wing. Dumps it towards the opposite side corner. Stang checked along the back wall. Jones helping him out in a battle for the puck. Stang has it. Pass towards a high slot. Wanted Cassero. It's intercepted and cleared out by Janicki down the ice. And that one goes all the way down for an icing call against the Mavericks. 3:42 into the first period. The Everblades with a 1-0 lead. Nurse's goal assisted by Jones at the 1:15 mark of the first period, giving the Everblades the 1-0 advantage early in the first period. Continuing to pressure Kansas City. Have been almost perfect so far. Just that one instance of a turnover inside their own zone. Kansas City couldn't set up Cotton for a chance, but those kind of plays are what the Mavericks are going to be looking for. The Blades get a little sloppy with the puck inside their own zone, and they can be burned for it. Blade blast from the line, blocked away just out front, goes into the far side corner. Cassero holds it at the line, chucks it back down low. Nurse from outside the circle, glove saved by LaFontaine, preventing Isaac Nurse from getting his first career multi-goal playoff game. But Nurse has now scored some big goals for Florida in game fives in this playoff run. Of course, scored the game-opening goal in the third period in game five against the South Carolina Stingrays to help Florida take that game 3-1 and win the series in the South Division Finals. And now in game five of the Kelly Cup Finals, scoring early to get Florida the early lead in the matchup tonight. Big fight for it off the faceoff into the slot area. McCallum scoops it away. Chow tangles him up, trying to take it on the far boards. Brazola holding the line. Second effort, though. Mavericks able to clear out, trying to move up for a chance. It's Randall, left circle, across it. Whiffing on the shot. Judding was in the slot, set up for it, but in tight on his body, not in his wheelhouse. And Kansas City, they stay onside. And now in, Randall a chance, and saved by Johnson. Big stop. That puck just barely kept on the blue paint. And Kansas City got a great chance out of it. It's so important for Florida to make sure those pucks get out beyond the blue line, because otherwise gives the opportunity to the Mavericks to turn up like that. Moberg, far corner of his own zone, having some trouble with it. Puck goes in below the goal line. Moberg recovers away from Berezowski. Backhanded to the near wall. Cooper up the boards. Carew trying to reverse it back. Gave it right away to the Blades. Molik has it now for Florida. Former Iowa Heartlander across to Moberg on the right side. Up the wall. Duke taps it northward for Betts. He's leaned off the puck, but Cooper grabs it back. Drops off Duke. A shot, a save by LaFontaine. Able to snare that one with his mitt. Reed Duke looking for goals in back-to-back games. Not able to bury one there. It stays 1-0. Just under 5 minutes into this first period. Shot 7-1 in favor of Florida. For Florida to find that next goal, so important for their chances to win this game. Everblades are so good when they get the multi-goal lead. Weren't able to do so at any point in yesterday's game. Kansas City twice able to tie things up. But if Florida could find a way to get up by a pair here in the first period, would go a long way towards helping Florida take this win tonight. Elenik out to take this faceoff against Carpenter. Draw one by Kansas City. Puck cleared out to neutral ice. Janicki moving up. He's in behind Janicki. Good reach in by Cassero. Pass out front. Taken away by the Blades. A good defensive play by Cassero. Just got enough of a stick in on Janicki to prevent the shot. Elnick dumps it into the opposite side corner in Kansas City zone. Near side, staying up to the point for Cassero. And he fumbled it at the line, and it goes out to neutral territory. In behind the play. A couple of players shoving with each other. That's Wilson all over Elenik right now. Officials trying to pull Wilson off of Elenik. And Elenik on his hands and knees able to get back up to his feet. And it looks like both guys are going over to the penalty box. Wilson has been an agitator throughout this series. And Elenik's not happy that he has to take a penalty as well. Interference goes against Elenik, and then roughing called against Wilson. So both Hudsons go into the box for their respective side, and puck was out in neutral ice when that whistle got blown. And it looks like the faceoff is coming to center ice, and we get a bit of 4-on-4 hockey in this first period. So the ice opening up a bit, and Florida trying to use it to take a two-goal lead. Betts, Gisevich, Cassero, and Sandbrook on the ice for Florida. Novak, Cotton, Crawford, and Ewens out for Kansas City. Face-off at center, controlled by the Everblades. All the way down deep into Florida's zone it goes. Sandbrook chases it down. Away to the left boards. Betts didn't get it very far up the wall. Novak hucked it across the ice. Drops down by the hash marks on the far boards. Cassero swings it away to the near wall. Betts against the boards. Crunched. And Crawford towards the net. Cotton reaching out. Not able to get a tip on that puck. It goes wide. Ewens in front of Florida's bench. Clears it back in to the Everblade zone. Cassero to the right side for Sandbrook. Has some space. Pass away, Gisevich down the left wall, in on the attack. Gisevich drops off, Betts a shot just a bit wide. Wraps out of the corner boards, and Randall grabs it on the far wall. Able to clear it back just in time to keep it away from Gisevich. Florida making changes with Needham and Romano now out on the ice alongside Smolik and Moberg. Kansas City in on the attack now. Crawford at the point. Randall in trouble, able to get it away to Crawford. His slap shot saved by Johnson, goes away to the far side board. Foot race for it, won by Smolik, but he lost the puck. Randall now in the far corner. Jack Randall angling up to the line. Kansas City was making changes, so the puck comes out now. Romano moves up on the attack. Anthony Romano, shot from distance, saved by LaFontaine. And the rebound corralled by Charlie Wright for Kansas City. 47 seconds left in 4-on-4 hockey. Crawford back on the ice for the Mavericks. Expect to see a lot of Crawford in tonight's game and throughout the rest of this series. The league's MVP is going to be logging some miles for the Mavericks the rest of the way. Chow along the left wall for Florida, moving out of his own zone. Gains the red line, dumps it down to our broadcast left. Stang first to it on the far boards. Rings it away to Chow. He loops it right back over towards Stang. Cut off by McLaughlin. Pops into the near corner. Mavericks trying to move out. Chow against Wright, not able to take the puck away. Passed ahead, and Kansas City moving out of their own zone. Carpenter down the other way into the slot. A shot by Sauter, and a high riser just a bit off from the crossbar and a carom off the back wall. If Carpenter had driven the net there with a little more urgency, he could have had a great chance. Elnick and Wilson both out of the boxes. We're back to 5-on-5 now. 12:25 to go in the first period. 1-0 Blades. Elnick, a shot, misses the net. But the Blades pressuring to try and take a two-goal lead for the first time in this series. Elnick on the left boards. Up towards the blue line, evading some poke checks and stick swings by McLaughlin. Against the far boards now, finds Lansdale towards the net, kept away from it by Ryan Jones. Lansdale still in possession. Along the far wall, up for Sandbrook. He walks it in, he fires, and he just missed a little bit. Might have gotten blocked on route. Against the near boards, puck whacked away down the ice by Kansas City. Smolik to it. Passes for Sandbrook. Shots right now 8-2 in favor of the Blades. A pass ahead for Nurse misses him. Doesn't go far enough. Or rather, they do call that icing. And Nurse can't believe it. He feels he was right there with Ewens for the foot race. And a little bit of an early whistle from the linesman, Gorkov. And the Blades are not able to make any changes. And they have to take a faceoff inside their own zone to our broadcast right. Some frustration over on Florida's side. Cooper has to go off in place of Lansdale, who was the only guy for Florida that wasn't able to get off before then. And they bring Smolik back onto the ice as well now. So Smolik and Sandbrook out there for Florida. Face off on the blocker side of Johnson. Novak taking this face-off against Jet Jones for Florida. Jones ready. Centermen tie each other up. Big fight for it off the face-off. And the Mavericks get it back to the point. Ewens on the right side. His shot, his stick broke. Got on net end anyways. And kicked aside by Johnson into the near corner. Ewens getting a fresh stick. Kansas City keeping control of the puck in the meantime. Hudson Wilson up high. His shot blocked by Lansdale. And Lansdale lost his stick and couldn't go for the puck to try and head down on a breakaway. Puck just dumped down by Florida from the red line. Unfortunate for Lansdale. Would have had a great opportunity if his stick was able to stay in his hands off that block. Dumped into the opposite side corner back in Florida's zone. Mavericks make some changes. Icing is waved off as the puck goes by Berezowski on his way to the bench and just tipped off his skate. On the right wall, Carpenter takes a check but got the puck ahead for Janicki. Across the ice, Sauter left wing, trying to deke around Moberg, doesn't work out. Over to the board, puck rimmed in behind, and Sauter, he gets checked hard along the wall. A penalty upcoming against Florida from that. Battle for it in the corner, and the Blades touch up, and Sauter, he is in some serious trouble, needs help getting off towards the bench. Remember, Sauter took a big check earlier in this series from Lansdale and missed game three. Team's athletic trainer right onto the ice to attend to Lucas Sauter. And we'll step aside for a moment. The Blades are going to the penalty kill after this, but they lead 1-0 with 10:40 to go in the first period on the Fifth Third Bank, Florida Everblades Broadcast Network.
1: All right. 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
0: Legendary penalty kill did not need to make any appearances tonight or last night, but tonight it comes out for its first kill of the game. Reed Duke is in the penalty box. Checky laid on Lucas Souter, who has left the game for Kansas City, gone down to the tunnel to the locker room. So we'll keep an eye on him, but Reed Duke, 2 minutes in the box for Florida. And the Everblades penalty kill came up huge for Florida in game three, where they were 4-for-4 with a shorthanded goal that tied things up. And the Everblades now have got to get the job done on this penalty kill. A little bit of ice repair, some blood from Souter's face getting cleaned off right in front of Florida's bench. Duke in the box for 2 minutes. And the Kansas City Mavericks on the power play, the first power play of this game for either side, with Kansas City trying to get this game tied up. It's 1-0 Florida with 10:40 to go in the first period. Ice crew gets off. Everblades start out this penalty kill with Needham, Chow, Sandbrook, and Doherty on the ice. Kansas City's top unit, Crawford quarterbacking alongside Cotton, McCallum, Randall, and Judding. Big fight for it off the faceoff, one away by McCallum. Snuck it over to Jackson Judding, in behind the net, Cotton right back to Judding. Kansas City operating on the perimeter right now, trying to set something up. Crawford to the right flank for Randall. Back to the point, Crawford. Cross the blue line, Judding walks it in, goes back to Crawford, looking, no lane, right back to Judding. He pulls the trigger, blocked by Needham. Kansas City grabs the puck back. McCallum to the wall, down to the goal line now for Cotton. Judding against the left flank, up to the point, Crawford. Randall inside the right circle. Pressured by Sandbrook, forced up near the line, across it, it goes to the left side for Judding. At the point, Randall quarterbacking right now. Judding into the slot. McCallum dropped it back for Crawford. Down at the goal line, a chance at a tough angle, and Johnson just barely able to get there in time to stop Cotton. A little surprising to see McCallum play that puck away, but Mavericks able to set up a chance at a tight angle for Crawford, or for David Cotton, set up by Crawford. Just that little turn that Cotton needed to make to set up the shot properly enough for Johnson to get there in time over to the post. Kansas City's guys stay out. Florida now has Jones, Romano, Smolik, and Moberg on the ice. Still a minute 13 left to go on this penalty kill. McCallum taking the faceoff against Jones. Battle once again inside the circle at the line. Crawford holds it onside, stopping Florida's clearing attempt. Judding, shot, blocked away right out front. Against the far boards, a fight for the puck. Romano trying to win it away, puck up towards the line. Held onside by Kansas City, and it goes in behind the Blades net. Smolik trying to muscle his man off the puck. Moberg right away off the boards. Skates for a couple seconds, finds his angle, and clears it all the way down the ice. 44 seconds left now, and Kansas City starts to change out to the second unit. As Florida sends fresh killers onto the ice. Doherty back out there now alongside Gusevich, Betts, and Berzola. Blades dump it right back down after Kansas City got it inside Florida's zone. LaFontaine stops it and leaves it for Ewens. Off to the right for Carpenter. Pass across the ice. Puck left at the blue line, down towards the net, blocked away by Doherty out front. And trying to clear it away, cleared it up into the netting and out of play. With 17 seconds left to go in this power play, giving the Mavericks a chance off the faceoff inside of Florida's zone to try and set up one last opportunity on this power play. Faceoff on the blocker side of Johnson. Novak and Needham against each other for this draw. They both set up for it. And the face-off, another fight inside the circle. And Kansas City can't come up with it against the far boards. Doherty backhands it up to the line, but Kansas City called for a hand pass. With 7 seconds left on the power play, and that brings the face-off outside and should just about do it from this man advantage. Mavericks get a couple of chances, but not able to get this game tied up. And Reed Duke just about ready to be out of the box from his boarding minor and get back to even strength. Elenik out to take this face off in front of his own bench against Novak. Clean faceoff win back to Cassero. Pauses, clears it one last time down the ice. And as Kansas City retrieves it, Duke comes out of the box. Two shots for Kansas City on that power play. 0 for 1 now on the evening. And still 1-0 Florida with 8:32 to go in the first period. Against the backboards, fight for the puck inside Florida's zone. Sharp angle, Carpenter turns away, pass up to the line, picked off by Elenick, and he moves up, but a penalty called in behind the play. High sticking, and it's going against Florida. Jordan Sambrook high sticking his old teammate Carpenter, and Florida's going right back to the conditioned air penalty kill. Sambrook not a fan of the call, but he's off to the box. Kansas City, two shots on their last power play, a mere seconds go, and now they get another opportunity to try and tie this game. 0 for 1 so far in the matchup. And it's really unfortunate. You can see Elenick and Stang starting to generate some speed, trying to go in 2-on-2 and set something up, just like the goal that Nurse scored earlier in this period alongside Jones that got the scoring started. But now instead, the penalty kill crew has to come back out for another one. Blocker side on Johnson, face off one right through the slot, and Randall not able to break free to get a chance with it. Florida able to clear down the ice. Marcus Crawford taking it ahead for Kansas City. To the right side, off the skate of Cotton, right to Doherty, and he gets another clear for Florida, stopped by Crawford at his own blue line. Mavericks trying to maneuver up ice. McCallum in front of the timekeeper's box, forced to turn back into the center circle. Saucers over to the left side, and the Mavericks break into Florida's end. Wrapped over to the close boards. Up at the line, Crawford down the wall, rims it right back over to the far side. Judding spears it to McCallum. He's checked off the puck, and the Blades get another clear. Kansas City starting to change out to their next unit with a minute 13 remaining on this power play. Crawford staying out there right now, in control of the puck. Passes away, missed his target, but on the right side of the red line, so no icing call against Kansas City. Jones fanned it on his clearing attempt. Romano didn't on his, but it goes into the Mavericks bench. And the faceoff comes back inside of Florida's zone with 59 seconds now left on this power play. Ewens replaces Crawford. All the other guys stay out on the ice for both sides. Faceoff on the blocker side of Johnson. Jones goes up against Novak for this faceoff. Both set, face-off controlled by Kansas City. Ewens at the blue line, into the left circle for Novak, goes to the wall, trying to slip it through for Carpenter. He has to chop it up top for Ewens. Back to Novak, in for Carpenter. His shot just a little bit wide, Karam off the back wall, never came out beyond the goal line. Jones gains it and clears it all the way down the ice. LaFontaine stops the puck. Ewens skating ahead with it now. Over to the right wall for Carpenter. Hard across to the other side of the ice. Janicki over skating it, able to stop and settle the puck. Lost it from pressure from Florida. Ewens helping him hold it onside for the Mavericks. Novak against the far boards. Down towards the corner to Berezowski. Back to Novak, trying to backhand up to the line. Didn't get it very far down to the goal line. Berezowski bounces on him through the slot all around. And Nurse takes it for Florida and skates ahead, going for something shorthanded alongside Moberg. Nurse pass for Moberg in the air. Couldn't set him up. And the boos from the crowd coming on a check against Gusevich in behind the play that went uncalled against Kansas City. Sambrook out of the box. No shots for the Mavericks on that power play opportunity. Now 0 for 2 in this game so far tonight. And still trailing 1-0 against Florida with 6:10 to go in the first period. Hudson Wilson from his own zone, curling away from Stang, rims it over towards the far boards. Janicki a little trouble with the puck, backhands out through Zmolik to neutral ice. Blades coming right back in. Elenick against the left wall, trying to curl back, crunched against the boards, got it down the wall, but Ewens taking it for Kansas City from that. LaFontaine comes out of his crease to wrap it away over to the far boards. And the Mavericks clear it out down the ice, and that one not far enough for an icing call, so Sullivan gets to it. High slot, a shot saved by Johnson in the rebound, low height, not able to get to it. Wilson holds onside, his shot is blocked. But puck slides over to low height in the near corner, across to the back door, and Carew on his backhand couldn't get a chance. Sullivan a try, blocked away by Berzola. Ryan Jones over to the left side, a shot swallowed up by Johnson, and he holds on. Little shoving out front, low height and Betts. little battle with each other, but the officials keep them apart. 5:19 to go in the first period. 1-0 Florida in game five of the Kelly Cup Finals on the Fifth Third Bank, Florida Everblades Broadcast Network.
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0: 5:19 left to go in the first period. 1-0 Florida in game five of the Kelly Cup Finals. This series is tied at two apiece. And the Everblades trying to take the series lead with them before it turns over to Kansas City on Monday for game number six. Faceoff coming on the blocker side of Johnson. It's down to our broadcast right in Florida's zone. Judding and Needham with the top lines against each other for this faceoff. And Needham cleanly wins it for Florida in the air, though. So the Blades, after a little bit of trouble, are able to break it out through the air down the ice to our broadcast left. Puck angled ahead to McCallum. Goes back into Kansas City's zone. McCallum quickly retrieves it for the Mavericks. Far side wall over to Ryan Jones now. Glances ahead, ramps it off Randall's stick and inside of Florida's territory. Moberg trying to loop it out on the far wall. Didn't work. Down low, McCallum. Pass intended for Randall. Didn't connect with him. McCallum has it back now against the right wall, taking it up near the blue line. Cycles back down low. Randall in the corner. Checked against the boards by Smolik. Breaks free over to McCallum. His shot saved by Johnson. A little tricky with traffic. Able to make the reaction save just in time. Puck comes out to neutralize. Mavericks take it back. McCallum at the red line. Pauses, waits. Now clears it in, giving the guys fresh for the bench. More time to go in on the forecheck. Blade still got to it first. Oliver Chow ramped it in, but right over to McLaughlin. Blades take control and neutralize. Swatted to Chow, and this time he's able to clear it all the way in deep to Kansas City zone. LaFontaine passed out over for Wright. Wright takes a hard jolt along the boards from Jones. Battles back for the puck. Out for it, won by the Mavericks. Against the near wall, shoveled up to the line, but not out by Novak. Novak shoves Jones away from the puck. Corralled by Lohite for the Mavericks. Luke Lohite stops in behind his net. Plays it over for David Cotton. Cotton advances, and the former draft pick of the Carolina Hurricanes clears in deep to Florida's zone. Casero against the near wall, able to clear out to the red line, right to the glove of Crawford. Puck goes all the way back into Florida's zone. Nurse onto it first, both teams making some changes. Casero against the left side, hits Nurse, who's still out there. He takes it up the middle. Isaac Nurse, pass for Stang, too far ahead of him. He has to go chase it down in the corner. Up to the line, Doherty just there in time to hold it onside. Misses on a long distance try. Against the far boards, Elenick strips it away from Randall. Elenick pass to the circle for Doherty. A little bit away from him, and Lansdell from the bench not able to get there in time to hold it onside, so the Blades have to tag out as Lansdell lofts it back in. Zach Ewens dodges the worst of a check attempt from Lansdell. Randall trying to pass up the boards, able to clear it off the wall and out. Stang keeps it away from Carpenter, drops back to Berzola. 2:50 left to go in the first period. 1-0 Florida in game five of the Kelly Cup Finals. Stang along the left wing, in towards the slot, takes a shot, and that one slowed up and gobbled up by LaFontaine. And then Stang, given a shove, doesn't appreciate it, tried to go back after the KC players, but officials keep them apart. Well, fans, we don't have any more home games left in this season, but remember for next season that you can score on fun with an Everblades group package. Discounted tickets are available for groups of 10 or more. 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That's 239-948-7825.

The city centerman is kicked out. So Carew comes in against Duke for this draw now. Both set up for it. One back to Cooper is shot towards the net and just skitters wide. Might have rolled off of LaFontaine. Blades got the setup, but Cooper's shot couldn't get through cleanly. Tipped down the other way into Florida's zones. Molek first onto the puck, keeping it away from Sullivan despite some stick swings. Pass off the back of Duke. Makes its way out to neutral ice. Pounded back in by Ryan Jones to Florida's end. Against the close walls, Molek slips it ahead for Cooper. His pass to Betts. Betts standing still, just backhands in deep to Kansas City's end. LaFontaine left the puck in behind, but Duke not able to pass out in front in time. Penalty upcoming against Kansas City. And Sauter getting an interference call, check down Cooper. And now Duke getting some attention from Ryan Jones. Lions been trying to take them apart. And now Cooper going after Wilson. They fought already once before in this series. Sauter escorted over to the box in the meantime, but Cooper, he wants to keep it going with Wilson. Officials telling him to drop it. So Florida going to a late State Insurance USA power play. Got to make sure you stay smart and don't take that away. And Cooper going to skate away from it now. And did not go over the line, so this will be the first power play of the game for Florida. They went 1-for-2 last night on the man advantage. Interference the call against Sauter, and Florida has a chance now to take a 2-0 lead before we get into the intermission. Face-off coming inside of Kansas City zone. Stang, Elenick, Chow, Casero, and Romano out to start off this power play for Florida. Sullivan taking the face-off for Kansas City. Elenick now moving to the circle to take him on for this draw. Walker side on LaFontaine. 2:09 left to go in the first period. Chance late for Florida to extend their lead before we get to the intermission. Blades have it off the draw. Romano, right side, takes a shot towards the net, kicked away by LaFontaine. Rebound was there, but nobody in the vicinity for it in green. Blades recover the puck along the wall. Chow looking, takes a shot, and that one off the post. Great rip by Chow, but not able to bury it, just a little bit off. Casero to Romano, walking in. He takes a shot, and that one high and wide over the crossbar. One of the Mavericks' low height has lost his stick. Blades trying to take advantage. His low height is severely hampered right now, trying to kill this one off. Blades, good puck movement. Elenick into the slot, tip just a little bit wide. Puck popped back to the point for Casero. Elenick on the left side. Hudson Elenick back to Casero. He fires, and that shot swallowed up by LaFontaine, and that's a big whistle for Kansas City to get fresh skaters onto the ice, and more importantly, to get low height off. It actually looks like it was Ewens who lost his stick, and the left shot had to take one from low height, who's a right-hander, to try and stay in the play more effectively as a defender. So Kansas City able to survive a dangerous situation as their goaltender LaFontaine comes up with a big stop. Still a minute 15 left to go on this power play for Florida. And LaFontaine, a quick chat with the official before getting set up for this faceoff on his glove side now. Stang going to take this draw against Judding. Face-off controlled by Stang, back to Casero. Romano down the right wall to the corner for Chow. In for Stang, his shot kicked aside by LaFontaine. Far side boards, Chow up to the point. Long distance try, misses the net. Elenick against the near wall. Trying to rim it around the back side of the net, got slowed up. Over to the far corner, Ryan Jones got backhanded up to the line but not out. Romano holding it onside for the Blades. Into the final minute of play now in this first period. Florida on the power play trying to extend their 1-0 lead up to 2. Penalty upcoming. It's going against Kansas City. Johnson off towards the box. Or to the bench. A shot. A scores!

With a delayed call up in the air, Oliver Chow buries it. Passed to the weak side, right to him. And after taking the check that would have drawn the penalty, he's right back to his feet. And he blasts it home for his fourth of the playoffs and a 2-0 Blades lead with 48.6 seconds left to go. So Florida's got a 2-0.

0: lead, scoring early and late in this period. And now the power play gets an extension as Jones for Kansas City, who is going to take the penalty that was the delayed call up in the air. The one for Sauter finishes as Florida scores on that, but now the State Insurance USA power play getting some extra time as Kansas City taking a penalty while already down a man, puts themselves into trouble, and Florida makes them pay with a power play goal. So Florida's power play one for one, and they get the second one right away and have a chance to make it a three-goal game before we go into the intermission. Face-off won by Florida. Lansdell, Duke, Needham, Gusevich, and Sandbrook on the ice right now for Florida to continue this power play time. If Florida's not able to score in this time, a minute and 12 seconds will bleed over to the start of the second period. Dumped in. Crawford hammers it out down the ice for Kansas City. Sandbrook back to it. 25 seconds left to go in the first period. Needham up over the blue line. To Lansdell on the left wing. Jesse Lansdell around the back side of the net. 14 seconds now left to go. Sandbrook up high. Duke wants it. He gets it. Left circle. Takes a shot, and that one blocked away. Goes to the goal line. Cleared into the slot area. Diving out for it. Got deflected to Lansdell. 4 seconds left. Sandbrook pulls, shoots, and that shot blocked away. And that does it for the first period. And now a whole bunch of players come together again. Lansdell shoved down Crawford. And that starts a scrum at the end of the first period. Still a minute and 12 seconds left on this power play for Florida. When we get back to the start of the second period, the Blades with a 2-0 lead after 20 minutes of action tonight in Game 5 of the Kelly Cup Finals. Good spot right now for Florida as they make their way off to the locker room. So both teams now make their way off towards their respective locker rooms. Still time in Ryan Jones's roughing minor at the start of the second period. And we go off into the first period intermission report, courtesy of Culver's Welcome to Delicious. 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Florida Everblades Broadcast Network, 2-0 Florida after the first period in Game 5 of the Kelly Cup Finals.
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0: The Florida Everblades up 2-0 on the Kansas City Mavericks after a very strong opening 20 minutes of action tonight at Hertz Arena in Game 5 of the Kelly Cup Finals. Florida trying to take the series lead three games to two over Kansas City, and they've got a 2-0 lead to help them with that, getting one early and one late. First, it was Isaac Nurse in the early stages. Blades off the rush. Jones drops it back for Nurse, gives him a little bit of space, and Nurse with a nice shot scores his second of the playoffs at the 1:15 mark. Jones the only assist on that goal. And then in the final minute of play, Florida on the power play had already had a number of chances. Oliver Chow, he got shoved down, drew a penalty. Chow gets right back to his feet, sets up, and the pass makes its way through the seam to him, and he scores his fourth of the playoffs from Elenik and Casero at 19:11 of the first period on the power play to give Florida the 2-0 lead. Florida outshooting Kansas City 15-8 in that first period. Mavericks 0-2 in the power play, and the Blades 1-2 on the man advantage. That was a very strong start to this game for Florida. Obviously helped a lot by getting that first goal early, which has been a big boon for Florida throughout this playoffs. First time it shows up in this series where Florida is able to find an early marker, use that energy that it brings into the building and the crowd, and of course onto the bench to control the pace of play in the early stages, out shooting Kansas City 8-2. Throughout the first half of that first period, we're all over them. Mavericks didn't really have any answers. A couple of chances here and there, but certainly nothing sustained. Then Florida did get into a little bit of penalty trouble in the middle of the period. Back-to-back penalties they took allowed Kansas City to get a little bit of life into their game, had a couple of opportunities, but then later on in the period, Florida getting their feet moving again, pressuring, they draw the initial penalty that gives them the power play, and then Chow on that power play finds a goal, and Florida getting back-to-back power play goals in the first period last night and now tonight. So now you've got the power play rolling at the perfect time for Florida to try and help them win this series. But of course, this game is very far from done. The couple of times Florida got into trouble in that first period, in a first period where they were solidly in control of it, it was when they were weren't using their heads, weren't controlling the puck well inside their own zone, and couldn't get pucks out beyond the blue line. When that happened, especially on the power play, that's where Kansas City was able to set up some opportunities. We've seen it all throughout this playoff run. They're a very quick team, very opportunistic. So Florida's got to make sure those mistakes are minimized as much as possible, ideally all the way down to zero, so that the Mavericks can't get those kind of chances. Because if they do, then they're going to find a way back into this game. Yes, a 2-0 lead is very nice for Florida. It's been something they've been very strong at holding throughout this season, but it isn't insurmountable, especially with all the talent this Kansas City team has, and especially if Florida gives them opportunities. If Florida does, then the Mavericks have got a pretty clear avenue back into this game. If Florida doesn't, then the Mavericks have got to find a way to create something for themselves, and as we've seen with the way Florida has been playing tonight, that is going to make things a lot harder for their group. Still 40 minutes left to go, but if the Everblades can play the way they have so far throughout 20 minutes, continue the special team success, still a minute 12 left on the power play at the start of the second period, that could open the game up for Florida to a 3-0 lead, and if Florida can make sure they handle the puck well inside of their own zone, then the Blades can finish this one off tonight and have a chance to win the championship on Monday. We'll talk about the two, well, potentially two, might just be one, hopefully will just be one if Florida can get this done tonight. But we'll talk about the upcoming games scheduled next week in the Kelly Cup Finals. After tonight, we're all done at Hertz Arena this year, sadly. But there's still a little bit of hockey left to go in this season. No matter what happens tonight, we'll set up Game 6 and potentially 7 after this as we continue the first period intermission report, courtesy of Culver's. Welcome to Delicious After This. 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It's a 2-0 Everblades lead inside the first intermission report in Game 5 of the Kelly Cup Finals.
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0: The Florida Everblades are up 2-0 on the Kansas City Mavericks inside the first period intermission report, courtesy of Culver's. Welcome to Delicious. This is Game 5 of the Kelly Cup Finals, and this is the last game of the season at Hertz Arena. After this, all the action left in the ECHL season is at Cable Dahmer Arena. And whether or not we need one game or two, we know that it's for the Kelly Cup, which will be in the building Monday night out in Kansas City, ready to be rewarded to the winner of this game if they can also win on Monday. The schedule for the upcoming games is brought to you by Radiology Regional, the Everblades trusted diagnostic imaging provider. Game 6 is Monday, June 15th. 8:05 puck drop here on the East Coast. It's a 7:05 local time puck drop out in Kansas City for game number 6. And as said, that could be the game that ends the season. Right now, it's Florida winning, so if they hold on, win this game, they will have a chance to win the championship on Monday night. But if that's not enough either way, if the winner of this game tonight can't get it done in game number 6, then if necessary, game 7 is a couple days later, Wednesday, June 18th, an 8:05 puck drop. And that's 8:05 Eastern, 7:05 local out in Kansas City. So you might be thinking, well, what's the best way for me to enjoy those games? Because I know some Blades fans will make their way out to Kansas City, will want to be there in person for it. And we, of course, love to see our fans travel on the road. But that's not always feasible for everyone, of course. But you also don't really want to sit and just listen to them and watch them alone at home, right? Well, the best thing you can do then is make your way over to Hertz Arena for our watch party. Breakaway Sports Pub and the Hertz Number One Club will be hosting watch parties inside Hertz Arena when the Blades play their road games this upcoming week. If we need both, we'll have them there for both. Seating is a first-come, first-served basis. No reservation, no ticket required. You can have food and beverage available for purchase, including $4 Bud, Bud Light, and Labatt Blue all night long. Doors open up for the watch parties 30 minutes before puck drop, so that is 7:35 on both Monday and Wednesday next week. The doors will open for our watch parties here at Hertz Arena. Come join us and watch as the Florida Everblades try to bring the Kelly Cup back home with them to Southwest Florida. Hopefully only need one win, might need to try for two depending on what happens this week. Either way, you will want to be a part of it with all of the other Everblades faithful. Florida, in their franchise's history, has never won the championship on the road. Each of the prior four titles in Florida's history have been won here at Hertz Arena. That won't be possible this season. Florida's got to go out to Kansas City to try and bring the Kelly Cup back with them. But still work to be done here tonight to make sure they've got the opportunity to do so in Game 6 on Monday. And regardless, Florida, they know they're going in for a couple of very tough games on the road in Kansas City. One, maybe two if needed. Blades have not been in a Game 7 since 2024 when they defeated the Jacksonville Icemen 4-0 in Game 7 of the opening round. But obviously, if we need a Game 7 in the Kelly Cup Finals this year, it would be a little more tense than a Game 7 in the opening round of the playoffs. Either way, though, in order to get there, we've got to get through 40 more minutes tonight. Florida right now has the lead going into the middle frame. 2-0 is the score. The Everblades out front, starting with another minute and 12 seconds left on the power play at the beginning of this second period. We're back with that after this on the Fifth Third Bank Florida Everblades Broadcast Network. 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Game 5 of the Kelly Cup Finals continues after this, with the second period up next.
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